0: Cause they ain't us.
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1: Hello. Ma tell you be this. I want wake people for Uba village. Kukuruku.
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1: 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I want to wake up the people of Oko Central. 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
3: Hello, hello, is that KU? Okay, I want to wake up the people of Apapava. Kukuruku!

Yes, it's that time of the week where we are back again and we're thanking God it's Friday. And you might be wondering, why thank God it's Friday? And I'm asking you, why not? You went through Monday, Tuesday, Wednesday, Thursday, and then the weekend, of course, ushers itself in on a Friday morning. And you want to tell me you're not happy about that? Oh, no. Oh, no. Well, 6:05 on the radio right now. Good morning, Benin City. Thank God it's Friday. Happy weekend. Happy end of the month as well. Today is the 31st day in July 2026. And I'll tell you one thing for free. Excitement is turned up right here on KU92.7. Happy birthday to our very own Kelly Merritt. Today is his birthday and I'm wishing him the very, very best. Happy birthday, Kelly Merritt. Keep bringing smiles and happiness and keep being that goofy and humorous person that you are. We love you and we celebrate you right here on KU92.7. And also a big happy birthday to Sydney Shocker. Yes, he's a radio icon right here in the heartbeat of Nigeria, Benin City, Edo State. We celebrate it today. Happy birthday. May you have many, many, many more things to celebrate. May good things come your way and may you be more happy. May more money come into your account and into your hands. Happy birthday, Sydney Shocker. And if you're celebrating your birthday today, I'm also using this medium to say a happy birthday to you. If you're marking an anniversary or marking something great in your life, I'm saying happy birthday. All right, my name is Gloria Vitalis. You can always call me Gloriana, Glow with the W, or the Radio Ninja. Well, let's do this together this week again. The phone lines are open right now. 0706-263-9275 or 0814484-4328. You can also call 0807-838-4303. Or 0905-523-8262-TGIF. Good morning. Happy weekend.

0: Yay! That voice sounds like a Sister Mary!
1: Wow! My blessed sister.
0: Oh, oh my God. It's good to hear from you, Sister Mary.
1: Welcome.
0: Mine was beautiful. It was cool and I loved it. How about yours?
1: Just fine.
0: It was just fine. Ben's gonna be in later. He had some business to attend to early this morning.
1: Okay, that's very good.
0: Yeah.
1: Happy birthday to everybody, all of them that are celebrating birthday today.
0: Mm-hmm.
1: And thank God for making us all to see the last day of July.
0: Mm-hmm.
1: Oh, I'm a shaker for the bank of America. God is wonderful. He's a faithful God. Chapalini, I want to quickly wake up my blessed family. I want to celebrate my blessed family of KUSN staff and management of KUSN. I want to celebrate my blessed family of fans of KUSN, like Chapitete, YJ, Jepo, Asota, GMA, Wane, Mr. Obina, Jennifer. I want to celebrate endurance from Airport Road. I want to celebrate Apostle Friday, audience. Everybody. With triumphant trumpet and a glorious bath into the brand new month.
0: Indeed.
1: And a cup of coffee for you too.
0: All right. Thank you, Sister Mary. Have a great day.

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1: Wiki.
0: Hello. Wiki. That's all I can give to you this morning.
1: But what? Let me forget that. Radio Ninja.
0: Follow Generating Company.
1: Yeah. It's not easy to generate. Because now if they carry my boy, carry everything.
0: But Paulo, but this season that is raining every day, are you sure your company is still working?
1: I know,
0: but anytime you see the weather does change, you be like, oh God. What will now be my own name?
1: But I like that your name.
0: Are you serious?
1: You know, be faster girl, okay? You can. So we like you, we love you. You are not. I want to change my name to Radio Ninja.
0: You have to find your own name.
1: Because I like your voice.
0: Oh, thank you, Polo. Thank you. Okay, I love the energy you bring. Ben's gonna be in later today.
1: Okay, Chapala, I want to celebrate Baba. I want to celebrate. Mary from to Black. Sister Mary.
0: Yeah.
1: I want to celebrate the watermelon. Everybody that is listening to my voice this morning, I've been telling me go this morning. May I go shop hot porridge?
0: Yam porridge or plantain porridge or which of them?
1: Yam porridge.
0: I love yam porridge too.
1: So, we're going to cook now for you. I'm going to go to Japan.
0: All right.

0: Ricky, good morning.
1: Gloria, good morning.
0: Welcome. How you doing?
1: I'm doing good.
0: All right, great to have you, Mr. Ahigbe.
1: Thank you. How are you doing?
0: Ben's okay. He's fine. He's doing okay.
1: Good. Yeah. I have to thank God for today. We wake up to see a beautiful day. And most especially, today, my wife just had 1 year to her year.
0: Yay! Happy birthday to her.
1: Happy birthday to my wife. To my beautiful wife.
0: Aww.
1: One and only one. She's a great woman to me. A precious woman. A virtuous woman. A great woman in my life. Everything, one big birthday greeting to my wife this morning. Thank you.
0: All right. I love it. Happy birthday to your wife. And I hope that she continues to bring you happiness. She continues to bring herself happiness. And I hope that your home continues to grow in greatness, in good things in abundance, and every other good thing in between. Happy birthday to your wife, Mrs. Ahigbe, once again. And only the best things for her. Only the best things. All right, let's squeeze in a couple messages. We can still take one more call. We have this one. Good TGIF, good morning. Boxy the Great and Pretty Mommy Glow Glow, a.k.a. the Ninja of the Airways. I want to wake up my parents, siblings, nephews, nieces, cousins, the entire Igbinidu's home and away. And the on-air personalities of KU 92.7, the engineers and other domestic workers. You guys are doing well. Just wake up everyone on my regular wake-up list with a triumphant trumpet of Baka Tokpae Ise, Comrade Gift Esosa, Igbinidu, a.k.a. S.A. Love. Squeezing this car. Oops. Hello. Good morning. Oopsie doopsie. All right. TGIF, good morning. Benin City, the only warning which is taken seriously by today's generation is low battery. Have a wonderful weekend ahead of you guys in Jesus' name. Amen. From Edith Uzoma, Ogechukwu, one love keeps us together. Shalom. My regards to everyone is calling, texting, listening, and the management team. Stay safe out there. And our weekend is already blessed and settled in Jesus' name. Amen. From Gloglo and Mr. Benjamin, thanks for being there for us in KUFM radio station like no other station. Kudos to you guys. See you guys on the Wake Up Show next week by God's grace. Well, I'll see you as well, Edith. Have a great weekend. And that's a wrap on today's edition of the Wakey Wakey segment of the KU Break That Show. Exciting. I'm intent up high right now because guess what? It's the weekend and we are ready to dive headfirst into it. A sponsor program is coming up right now at 6:30 is the news dawn. My name is Gloriana. Good morning.
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4: Malachi 2 verse 14. Hear you say, for what reason? Because the Lord has been witness within you and the wife of a youth with whom you have dealt treacherously. Yet she is your companion and your wife. How? By covenant. There was a witness you didn't see. The Lord. You see that? So, when you keep God as the center of your marriage, I believe that the marriage will last. When you think you are here because you want to be here, and you're going to leave because you want to leave, you've let God out of that marriage. But when you realize that God brought you together to achieve a purpose, a definite purpose of kingdom advancement, it changes everything. Because from the day you got married, God does not see two of you. God sees you as one. A man of God said, God either sees you as one or sees none of you. Because you're one. Look at Isaiah 51 verse 1. Isaiah 51 verse 1. Watch this. Listen to me, you will fall after righteousness, you will seek the Lord. Look to the rock from whence you are hewn, and to the hole of the pit from whence you were dug. Next. Look to Abraham, your father. Look to Abraham, your father. And to Sarah, who bore you. How many people has it talked about? Two. Abraham, your father. And Sarah, who bear you. When you see the word colon, or a semicolon is going to explain. For I called him alone. No, you called them. No, I called him. No, Lord, it's two people. Look to Abraham, your father, and to Sarah, your mother, for I called him. No, you called them. No, they are one flesh. The wife is a body. The husband is the head. Called him alone. So from the day you get married, in the sight of God, you're one. I called him alone and blessed him and what? Increased him. There's a blessing you will know as a couple when you function as partners. But when you're in strife and you're quarreling, and you will find out that things will not work for you. In James 3:16, give it to me in the Old King James. It says, where envy and strife is, it is that there shall be, it said what? There is. It says there is confusion and what? Every evil work. Why is a spell working against a marriage? Why is a spell working against your job? Why? Because there is envy and strife. So wherever you see that, there is confusion. And every evil, any spell used against that family will work. Because they are divided. A house divided against itself shall not stand. Matthew 12:25. So the first thing is partnership. You must function as partners. Matthew 12:25. Jesus knew their thoughts and said to them, every kingdom divided against itself is brought to desolation. Every city or house, you could use that word for family, divided against itself, what did he say? Will not stand. There will be confusion. There is confusion. There will be. There is confusion and every work. So you find in such homes, children are always sick. Always sick. Always in the hospital. Always there is envy and strife. Sit the couple down and say, come on. Two of you are not united. Two of you are not there's a variance in the goals in this house. That's why there's every evil work here. It's not because the devil is powerful. It's because there's envy and strife that gives him permission to operate in this family. Let it soak. Let it soak. Let it soak. A man and his wife quarreled and he left the house, a pastor. When he was coming back that day, he had an accident close to his house and died. And the wife, they carried the body to Rihad Bunky meeting where he was preaching one time in the east, and the man was raised back from the dead. You all know the man's story. Lazarus, they called him, right? And the man said, now, peace. Why was there an open door for Satan to cut short the man of God's life so quickly? But thank God for his mercy, he came back. Strife. He says, wherever there is envy and strife, there is confusion, and any spirit that wants to destroy will succeed, destroy that family. So one thing you must focus is walk at unity, walk at peace. Give me Romans 16:20. Romans 16:20. And the God of peace will crush Satan under your feet shortly. Notice who will conquer Satan? The God of peace. So where there is no peace, there'll be no victory over Satan. Is a God of peace. So I want to ask you a simple question. How is your marriage? Are you walking as partners? Or are you selfish and doing your own thing? You know, there's a way sometimes we do things, especially we men. So you either call me or there's going to be hell. But I want you to think for a moment. Is this benefiting you? We have never sat in the hospital with any child and say, the child is lying down there. Pastor V has to go stay there with the child. It says, the God of peace will crush Satan under your feet. When? Shortly. How quick do you gain your victory? That's why when Satan wants to destroy any family, or he wants to destroy any marriage or any church or any business or any country, what is it? Chosen division. Because he knows, united we stand, give it to me, divided we fall. Partnership. So walk at peace. In Genesis 11 verse 6, look at this. We're looking at partnership. And the Lord said, indeed, the people are one and they have all one language. And this is what they begin to do. Now, nothing they propose to do will be withheld from them. Why? They are one and they have one language. God says, anything they want to do, they will do. That's why when it comes to me, I try to make sure there's peace. She knows I don't have the strength for quarrel. It's not because of the fact that I cannot quarrel if I want to quarrel, but I don't know how to quarrel, and I choose not to know how to quarrel because I know the secret of unstoppable success and progress is peace. If you're not making progress as a couple, sit down and think, are we at peace? Because if you're one and you have one mouth, nothing you propose to do will be withheld from you. One night we go home, there'd be no power. And she said, oh, would you like to have power this night? I said, okay, why don't we just agree about it? And power was restored. Do we control NEPA? No. God says, whatever they propose to do cannot be withheld from them. Because they are one people and they have one language. Anything they want to do, no matter the amount, if the two of them are in agreement, you can't stop them. It's a partnership. People are getting more quiet. It's like this peace matter is touching the bone. And I think it's a good one. Because many of you have made more progress than what you have right now. Why is the spell working? There's quarrel. Sit down. When I'm dealing with couples, and maybe they're praying and things are not working and bad things, I would just say, wait. How is the marriage? Sometimes they put their head down or they look at each other. You know, that was who would start first. And they start talking. Because of the gone father. But this little bickering and fighting and quarreling, you stupid man, you stupid woman, you stupid, you're not united. So demons are sent. Go fix this. Delay this thing. Scatter this thing. This thing goes bad. This one goes wrong. This one. But if you find another group of people, it's just favor and favor and favor. I tell people, I say, does she offend me? Of course, yes. Do I get hot sometimes? Of course, yes. Do I offend out one way or another? Of course, yes. Does it hurt her? Of course, yes. But there's one thing I've learned. Forgiveness, forgiveness, forgiveness. You cannot sow into my life and not receive a speedy harvest. There's one thing that I don't joke with, is peace. It doesn't mean she has a way all the time. If God wants something done properly, I fix it. There's something the Lord wanted me to fix lately, and she knows what I'm talking about. And I said, no, that has to be in my control. Any decision made from that thing from henceforth, let it pass through me and let it be accountable to me. Why? Because the Lord made me know this is the way my kingdom works. For peace. Peace. Peace. Look at this. Is this helping anybody today? All right. 2 Thessalonians 3 verse 16. Now may the Lord of peace himself. The Lord of peace himself. Give you peace. Always. How? In every way. Give it to me, the Amplified Version. Look at this. Now the Lord of peace himself grant you his peace, the peace of his kingdom at all times and in all ways, under all circumstances and conditions, whenever comes, the Lord be with you all. Notice what some people enjoy when they are traveling out of this town. No police harassment. No silly harassment. Because the Lord of peace himself will grant you his peace.
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0: It's 6:30 a.m. Good morning and welcome to News Dawn on KU 92.7 FM, Benin City. First, the headlines. NMA honors Opebolo for transforming health sector. Edo Task Force arrests two suspected illegal revenue collectors in Uwelu spare parts market. Former Finance Minister Alhaji Abubakar dies at 87. On business, Otedola raised First Bank stake to 25.87% with additional 222.2 billion naira. More on shares. While in sports, Enekwechi strikes gold. Amuson settles for bronze at Commonwealth Games. Details of these and more after this break. I am Gloria Vitalis.

0: Now the news in detail. The Nigerian Medical Association NME Edo State branch has honored Governor Mondo Pueblo for prioritizing and improving healthcare delivery services in Edo State. It presented the honor at the association's 2026 annual general meeting, AGM, and scientific conference held at the Doctor's House, Wawa, Benin City, on Thursday. Chairman of Edo NME, Dr. Eustace Osegale, said Governor Pueblo's administration has reformed the health sector through promotion of medical doctors and the introduction of residency training programs at the Edo State Specialist Hospital. Governor Pueblo, who was represented by his deputy, Dennis Idahosa, said the honor was a motivation for his administration to intensify efforts to strengthen the state's healthcare system. The Edo State Task Force has arrested two suspected illegal revenue collectors at the Welu spare parts market in Ego local government area. The suspects were apprehended after business owners raised concerns about individuals allegedly collecting unauthorized levies from people carrying out legitimate business activities in the market. The station officer at the Edo State Task Force, John Bull Rufus, said the suspects were allegedly issuing tickets and demanding payments despite the Edo State government's directive banning illegal revenue collection and unauthorized ticketing across the state. The two suspects, Tony Amayo and Thompson Okun, claimed they were working under the instruction of their employer, Kingsley Ikinwi. Assistant Inspector General of Police Monday Agbonike has assumed office as the new AIG in charge of Zone 5 headquarters, Benin City. Agbonike succeeds AIG Salman Dogo Garuba, who retired from the Nigerian Police Force on July 22, 2026. Zonal Police Public Relations Officer SP Tijani Momo said the new AIG assumed duty on July 29 and previously served as Commissioner of Police in Edo State. Moving on, President Bola Tinubu has said his administration refused to pay ransom or negotiate with kidnappers to secure the release of pupils and teachers abducted in Orire local government area of Oyo State. Speaking to traditional rulers from Oyo State at the presidential villa, Tinubu said the abductors demanded ransom and the release of detained gang members, both of which were rejected. He said the government is expanding the military from 8 to 12 divisions to shorten response times against terrorism and banditry. The abducted pupils and teachers were rescued after 56 days in captivity, with three suspects since sentenced to life imprisonment and five others facing terrorism and kidnapping charges. Now to Ondo, where the Speaker of the State House of Assembly, Olamide Oladiji, has described the move by 21 lawmakers seeking his removal as politically motivated ahead of the 2027 elections. The lawmakers accused the Speaker of approving a House resolution on the Osupadeg budget reordering without the Assembly's approval and of presiding over infrequent legislative sittings. Speaker Oladiji said he is confident the dispute will soon be resolved through internal party mechanisms involving APC leadership. However, House spokesperson Olatunji Ifabiyi rejected the Speaker's claim, insisting the grievances are based on allegations of misconduct rather than political interests. In another development, hundreds of commuters and motorists have been left stranded after floodwaters submerged a section of the Ore-Benin Road along the Lagos-Benin Expressway, causing massive traffic gridlock and disrupting movement on the busiest highways. The flooding, triggered by hours of torrential rainfall, forced vehicles to move slowly through the submerged section, while many others remained trapped in long queues stretching several kilometers. Some passengers were seen waiting by the roadside, while others expressed frustration over the recurring flooding on the strategic highway, which serves as a major gateway linking Ondo, Lagos, and the southwest to Edo State and the south region. Meanwhile, nearly 8 years after the killing of Delta State University DELSU undergraduates, Elozino Ogege, the Delta State High Court sitting in Ogwashuku, has convicted two men and sentenced them to death by hanging while acquitting a third defendant. The judgment delivered by Justice Ngozi Azinge marks the end of a prolonged trial arising from the abduction and murder of the 300-level mass communication student whose death in November 2018 sparked outrage across the country. The prosecution had arranged five suspects in 2019 on an 8-count charge bordering on conspiracy, kidnapping, and murder. However, two of the accused persons died before the conclusion of the trial, leaving three defendants to stand trial. The court held that the prosecution failed to establish a case against Benedict Uche, a security guard, and accordingly discharged and acquitted him of all charges. The Nigerian Association of Resident Doctors has given the federal government until 8 a.m. on Monday, August 10, 2026, to implement a previously signed Memorandum of Understanding or face a nationwide strike. The ultimatum was issued in a communique signed by NARD President Mohamed Suleiman following the association's week-long National Executive Council meeting in Gombe State. Delegates raised concerns over persistent assault on doctors, poor remuneration, unpaid salary and promotion arrears, and the alleged intimidation of resident doctors at the Lagos University Teaching Hospital. The association noted that Nigeria's resident doctor workforce has dropped from about 25,000 11 years ago to just over 12,000 today. NARD outlined a 13-point demand, including legislation to criminalize assault on health workers and resolution of the Luth crisis. Meanwhile, the Nigeria Medical Association Akwa Ibom State chapter has decried the shortage of medical personnel in the state. NMA chairman Professor Ainekan Peter urged the state government to establish at least 7 medical training institutions to bridge the workforce gap. He said the state recently failed to fill 400 approved doctor positions and 700 nursing vacancies despite relaxed hiring criteria. He said the state already has infrastructure, including general hospitals at Ikot Ekpene and Eket, that could be upgraded into medical training institutions. A former Minister of Finance and Sadaunan Sokoto Alhaji Abubakar has died at the age of 87. Family sources confirmed that the elder statesman passed away in Abuja on Thursday. Alhaji held several key positions in the Nigeria's public service, including serving as Minister of State for Budget and National Planning in 1988 before his appointment as Minister of Finance between 1990 and 1991 under the military administration of former President Ibrahim Babangida. He was appointed Nigeria's High Commissioner to the United Kingdom, a position he held from 1992 to 1996. Coming up in a moment on our business news, Otedola spends 222.2 billion more on first Holdco shares, raises stake to 25.87%. Details in a moment.
1: 1,000, 2,000, 3,000, 1 million, 2 million, 3 million, 600 billion, and the last kobo. Oh yes, we follow the money. It's all about the business and the business of business. The gains and the losses, the bulls and bears. The rise and falls, the risk and the satisfaction of seeing the last kobo rise to millions. On KUFM's Business News, the simple and complex jargons of business just make sense. 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

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Benin City on Business. Billionaire businessman Femi Otedola has acquired an additional 1.779 billion First Holdco shares worth approximately 222.2 billion naira. The purchase raises his total beneficial shareholding to 11.76 billion shares, representing 25.87% of the company's issued share capital at 124 naira 90 kobo per share. His stake is now valued at approximately 1.47 trillion naira, or about $1 billion. The acquisition comes barely a week after a related entity, Calvados Global Services Limited, bought 706.13 million shares worth 77.6 billion naira. First Holdco share price has gained more than 120% over the past month. Still talking business, Seplat Energy PLC has signed a legally binding agreement to sell a 10% working interest in its joint venture assets with NNPC Limited for approximately $281.6 million. Under the deal, SEPNU's stake in the joint venture will reduce from 40% to 30%, while NNPC Limited's stake will rise from 60% to 70%. Seplat CEO Roger Brown said the company plans to use the proceeds to reduce debt and enhance shareholder distributions. The transaction has an effective date of April 1, 2026, and is expected to be completed in the second half of the year, subject to regulatory approvals. Seplat says it plans to distribute about $140 million of the proceeds as a cash dividend equivalent to 23.3 US cents per share. Finally, on business, the Central Bank of Nigeria has lowered the one-year Treasury bill stop rate to 17.35% as investors poured 3.38 trillion naira into Wednesday's auction, nearly seven times the amount on offer. The Apex Bank allotted a total of about 1.25 trillion naira across all three tenors at the auction held on July 29. The 364-day bill drew the heaviest demand, with subscriptions reaching 3.38 trillion naira against a 500 billion offer, resulting in an allotment of 1.02 trillion naira. Its stop rate fell 31 basis points from 17.66% at the previous auction, reflecting improved market liquidity and investor willingness to accept lower yields for longer tenor. The 91-day and 182-day bills were modestly oversubscribed, with their stop rates held steady at 16.30% and 16.50% respectively. The auction was the final Treasury bills sale of July, part of the CBN's Q3 2026 program targeting 5.8 trillion naira in gross issuance. And that's it on our business news. Coming up in a moment in our sports, and Ekwechi strikes gold, Amazon settles for bronze at Commonwealth Games. Details shortly.

And in sport, there was disappointment in the camp of Team Nigeria at the Glasgow 2026 Commonwealth Games Thursday night, as the country's star athlete Toby Amusan failed to defend her women's 100 meters hurdles title and settled for the bronze medal. Amusan, who was favourite for gold after running a blistering 12.19 seconds to win her semi-final, finished third with a time of 12.60 seconds in a race won by Devine Charlton of Bahamas in 12.33 seconds, while Jamaica's Megan Simmons claims the silver medal in 12.41 seconds. Amusan had beaten Charlton to win gold at the 2022 Commonwealth Games in Birmingham. The 29-year-old had hoped to become the first woman to win a third consecutive gold medal at the Commonwealth Games, as she had been undefeated at the event since making her debut in 2018 in the Gold Coast in Australia. In a post-race interview in the mixed zone, Amusan revealed that she had been dealing with pains from a bad fall during training camp. She said she landed awkwardly and has been having pains in her knees since coming to Glasgow for the competition. There was joy for Nigeria earlier in the day as Chukwuebuka and Ekwechi won the country's eighth gold medal with victory in the men's shot put final. The African record holder produced a best throw of 21.07 meters to strike gold for the first time at the Commonwealth Games, ahead of New Zealand's Tom Walsh, who won silver with a throw of 21.03 meters, while England's Scott Lincoln claimed bronze with a throw of 20.99 meters. The victory adds another chapter to Enekachi's remarkable career and further strengthens Nigeria's dominance in the field events at the ongoing Glasgow Commonwealth Games. Nigeria's Flying Eagles thumped the Junior Sparrowhawks of Togo 3-0 to book their place in the semi-finals of the ongoing WAFU B Under-20 Championship in Yamoussoukro, Cote d'Ivoire. The seven-time African champions followed up their thrilling 4-2 victory over the Black Satellite of Ghana, with another dominance display, taking their tally to 6 points from 2 matches and guaranteeing qualification to the last four with a game to spare. Striker Moise Adeleke once again stole the headlines, scoring twice to take his tournament tally to 4 goals in just 2 matches before substitute Abdoulaye Agbejoye added a late third. Despite the convincing scoreline, Nigeria had to work hard against a determined Togolese side that frustrated the Flying Eagles throughout the opening 45 minutes. Fresh from their impressive victory over Ghana, Nigeria dominated possession in the early stages and dictated the tempo of the game, but found it difficult to break Togo's compact defensive setup. In the other Group B encounter, the Black Satellite of Ghana and Burkina Faso battled to a 1-1 draw. And that's it in sport, and that's the news. But before we go, a quick recap of the headlines.

On the news this morning, we told you the Edo State chapter of Nigerian Medical Association has honored Governor Okpebholo for transforming health sector. Edo Task Force has arrested two suspected illegal revenue collectors in Uwelu spare parts market. We also told you that former Finance Minister Alhaji Abubakar Alhaji has died at the age of 87. Do remember that the continued unity of Nigeria is a collective responsibility. Be sure to play your part. KUFM's News Dawn was produced by Chinedu Ekeja. I am Gloria, the Talis, saying thanks for listening. Good morning.

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1: I am dead that God has given me. 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
3: Today is Friday, July 31st. Our topic is out of your belly. Our Bible text is John 7, 37 to 39, New International Version. I read, on the last and greatest day of the festival, Jesus stood and said in a loud voice, "Let anyone who is thirsty come to me and drink. Whoever believes in me, as scripture has said, rivers of living water will flow from within them." By this, he meant the Spirit, whom those who believed in him were later to receive. Up to that time, the Spirit had not been given, since Jesus had not yet been glorified.

0: Good morning, Alex Idu is my name. I welcome you to this beautiful day. Above Only Devotional is brought to you every day in this station to bless you and bring you face to face with your Father and the Maker. I want you to tune in every day and enjoy it. God richly bless you. Have a nice day.
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0: 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I want you to tune in every day.

0: not say rivers of living water will flow from heaven or from a certain man or woman of God. He said it will flow out of you, out of your belly. Stop expecting the power of God to fall from heaven or from a minister of God. Expect it to come out of you, because the power of God is in you. Hallelujah. You are full of the power of God. Stir up the power of God in you and let it flow. Ephesians 3 verse 20 in the New International Version says, now to him who is able to do immeasurably more than all we ask or imagine, according to his power that is at work within us. Hallelujah. Child of God, the power of God is at work within you. It is alive. It is active. Hallelujah. You have the fullness of the Holy Spirit in you. The Holy Spirit in you is not a baby Holy Spirit. It's not smaller than the Holy Spirit that was in Jesus. It is the same Holy Spirit. Hallelujah. God has anointed you and sent you with the Holy Ghost and power, just as he anointed and sent Jesus. Acts 10:38, 2 Corinthians 1:21. The very same power that raised Jesus from the dead is at work in you. Ephesians 1:19 to 20. Hallelujah. Not in heaven, not in a woman or man of God, in you. That same power that raised Christ from the dead. What does this mean? In you is the power of God to change any dead situation and make it alive. To change anything that is not working, to make it work. To make impossibilities become possible. That power is in you. That power that raised Christ from the dead, that the grave could not hold him, the devil could not limit him. That power is in you. No devil can hold you or limit you. Hallelujah. All the fullness of God dwells in Christ, and you are complete in him. Colossians 2 verse 9 to 10. You have the fullness of God in you. You have the fullness of Christ. The same way the fullness of God's power is at work in Christ, that same fullness of that power is at work in you. Hallelujah! Child of God, you are not ordinary. You are anointed. You are loaded. You have resurrection power. You have the same power of the Spirit that operated in Jesus, by which he went about doing good and releasing people from oppressions of darkness. Arise and make impact by the power of God's Spirit in you. Jesus did not say you should follow after signs and wonders. He said, signs and wonders will follow you because you believe in him. Mark 16 verse 17. You have an ocean inside you. Stop begging or hoping for a cup of water. Keep your faith in Jesus. Acts 3, 11 to 16. God supplies his Spirit and he works miracles because we believe the gospel. Galatians 3 verse 5. God has blessed you.
1: Today is July 31st. And our topic was, out of your belly. Our faith declaration says, I have the fullness of the Spirit. The same power that raised Christ from the dead is at work in me, and it flows from me. Amen.
2: 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You can like her Facebook page at Dr. Margaret E. Benson, Idahosa. You can follow her on Instagram and Twitter at Margaret Idahosa. Do join us same time tomorrow. But until then, remain above.

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2: 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T. Focus on Christ to make great impact. 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Date, 3rd to 9th August 2026. Venue, Farm of Gilead City, Benin Bypass, Benin City, Nigeria. 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

0: Friday morning excitement for you, TGIF. Good morning, Binin Suchi. Welcome to the most amazing breakfast show on KU 92.7, right here in the heart of Binin Suchi. And you needed a Friday morning motivation, because guess what? We made it! Yes. We made it. We made it to the end of the month, to the end of the week, and we're saying happy weekend, TGIF. And I hope that song got you dancing this morning, because what's a Friday without some steps? I mean, simply burn some calories. Get all your stress out of your body, and simply just get some excitement in, get some exercise in, and get yourself prepped up for your weekend.
1: I felt as much. I knew you were actually trying to instigate a shake-up with everybody this morning. I think it's worth it, because some people have been too chill, cozy, relaxed.
0: Oh my world.
1: There's a need to, you know, rejuvenate.
0: Yes, to rejig yourself.
1: Yeah, rejig yourself from all the rains.
0: Oh my world.
1: Down. Mm-hmm. How it feels. This morning, too, I had to wake up to get physical, you know.
0: Uh-huh.
1: Because I too been so late because of the rain.
0: Anyway, yeah.
1: As soon as you enter the house, you just want to just have a warm shower.
0: Uh-huh.
1: Then you just want to just lie down.
0: Just stay cozy under the duvet.
1: Fresh from outside.
0: Yes.
1: Outside is too wet.
0: Let me just get to, like, last night was so, I mean, it's really terrible for people who are single, I would say. Last night I have to use multiple pillows, because what I was wearing was simply not enough. I had to use multiple pillows to simply cage myself in. Yeah. And then I used the duvet, and I've never done this before. I have lots of pillows, and then I put them, you know, one by the left of my leg, by the right, and up to my back. It was just remaining very small for me to use when I cover my face, because it was that cold last night.
1: You know, you just sent out a card out there right now.
0: I know.
1: Really? You're single?
0: I know.
1: She's single.
0: All right, let's talk more about the weather. Today, expect a mostly cloudy day with occasional showers. So, an umbrella will come in handy, because it might just rain at intervals. Today will be warm, but not excessively hot. Morning temperatures are around 23 degrees Celsius. Daytime temperatures will get to as high as 30 degrees Celsius. So, it's going to actually get more warmer than that, because the humidity will remain quite high. So we might get a break from all the rains we've been seeing a little today. But keep in mind that we would see showers in between the dry break. So today will be cooler than usual. There'll be plenty of cloud cover. There would be rainfall at frequent intervals. So just keep that in mind as you go about your Friday morning. Today, 31st in July 2026, is Lifeguard Appreciation Day. And once I heard it was Lifeguard Appreciation Day, my heart immediately went out to that young boy who saved a child. I think that happened in the United States. A 16-year-old lifeguard who went on to save a boy that was in the water from the gigantic waves in California. And U.S. President Donald Trump had said he was going to honor this 16-year-old boy with a high civilian honor. And we are appreciating lifeguards who pull swimmers from the pool to safety, give them first aid when it's needed. And we appreciate lifeguards in Nigeria and around the world. That's all for what's been celebrated. Up next, let's check out the newspapers.
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1: All right, welcome to the newspaper's headlines review this morning on the K Breakfast Show right here on your KU 92.7 FM. Benjamin Kadri. And we take a look at the Vanguard newspaper this morning. Edo Guba, who succeeds Obaseki? What kind of question is that?
0: Edo Gyuba. That's our governor.
1: Igodalo, Akpata, Okpebolo, others in Batu Royal. How election will be won and lost.
0: Are you sure that's today's paper?
1: That should be today's paper.
0: Oh my, well, what's going on with the Vanguard?
1: Okay. To be extra sure, yes it is. I guess the context of the headline will tell it all. You can read it up. Menace of open defecation. Nigeria's silent sanitation emergency. Check it out. We won't bow to intimidation. This according to our Daily Key. And our more latest stories here. Digital finance growth outpaces confidence. Bridgeport reports in there. Check it out. And our stakeholders raise alarm over foreign logistics dominance. And Eno hails Dangote as Nigeria's industrial champion. And more here. Dollar to Naira exchange rate today, July 31, 2026. Dangote has made an announcement of opening refineries in Tanzania.
0: Yeah.
1: And I think one other country, two countries. The Tanzanian president actually was...
0: elated, yes, yeah.
1: Overwhelmed. I think that's a great feat for the richest man in Africa.
0: Yeah.
1: Mohiel Tadola acquires additional 222 billion naira first hold coal shares. Now controls 26%. Oh, I need money.
0: You need like more than a trillion of it.
1: I need money, man. It was even reported that the American president was into some cryptocurrency investments that has got people talking in the United States of America.
0: Mm-hmm.
1: And they said
0: mm-hmm.
1: it's, I think that's to do with Bitcoins. And Trump bought a huge amount of it in investment. And people are saying if it wasn't the president of the United States of America, it's the action would have been criminal.
0: Mm.
1: So you can check that out. ATM transactions rise 208% to 89 trillion naira. And can the Super Falcons bounce back to claim an 11th WAFCON? I'm sure they can. They should just have to put everything back into it. More stories here. Insecurity, U.S. intervention in Nigeria, questionable. You can check it out there. So let's take a look at other stories here in politics this morning. Edo Poll, I'll be servants of all, ready to work with opposition. This Okpebolo speaking there. Check it out. Edo election. I remain committed to future political participation. These are going to Akpata. I think all of the people that are all the candidates, the major candidates in the last gubernatorial election in Edo State are actually going to be at the ballot. I think they are planning to be at the ballot. Also, Godalo, I think, is coming back. But I don't know if he's on the platform of the PDP.
0: But then, I mean, it's still long ways ahead. The governor has done like 2 years. This is second or third year? This is his third year.
1: By next year, we're entering the gubernatorial electioneering season. So I think they're prepping up for it. Edo decides 25 observer groups storm down election. And Okpebolo's emergence as Edo governor elects milestone for APC. This is Kwabi speaking. Okay, Edo. Why INEC must investigate officials involved in alleged manipulation of results? This is according to Yaga. And let's take a look at more stories here. Dollar to Naira exchange rate today, July 31, 2026. Pounds to Naira, Euro to Naira, and plus a host of other currencies you can check out this morning in the Vanguard. More stories here. Gunmen kill 3 miners in fresh plateau attack. We know the forest. Tinubu explains refusal to pay ransom over Orire abduction. And Tinubu disbands PIC, warns Dotsin Ma to stop parading himself as secretary. And Senate set for 23-day probe of Nigeria's oil sector audit, summons NNPCL, CBN, others. So let's check out other stories on entertainment this morning. BB Niger 11, male housemates defeat ladies to win first wager debate. And I had major surgery days ago. Our star reveals health scare.
0: Oh, my world. I was surprised when I saw that update.
1: I hope you're okay, Aya. We have not had enough of you yet. Yeah?
0: And her album's coming out next month.
1: She's fire.
0: Yeah.
1: I never wanted P Square back. Mr. P opens up on Fallout. And Bibi Niger, 11. I'll soon show my true colors. Ricky wants housemates. Oscar winner Jared Leto denies sexual assault allegations after BBC documentary. And let's take a look at sports and wrap it up in the Vanguard. And in sports this morning, can the Super Falcons bounce back to claim an 11th WAFCON title? Big question. Super Falcons need to answer that.
0: Mm-hmm.
1: And performance will show. Real Madrid signed Levante striker Epsi for $25 million. And Brazil lost World Cup during hydration break. Is that going to Ancelotti? Everybody's just complaining about Infantino's new reforms for World Cup.
0: Mm-hmm.
1: Especially with the World Cup in this recent 2026 World Cup setting the benchmark for new reforms.
0: I mean, a lot of reforms when it came to the last World Cup, there are people saying that was the most commercialized World Cup people have ever seen. And then I think it raked up to like $12 billion.
1: The last World Cup.
0: Yes, and plus the conversation that FIFA now wants to sell, you know, the stakes to private investors.
1: Lots of people are saying
0: UEFA is against it.
1: They're going to boycott it.
0: Yeah, they're going to boycott
1: it. And that's collaboration that's existed
0: even
1: between FIFA and UEFA for years.
0: Yeah.
1: And that would be very, very terrible, terrible disconnection.
0: Indeed.
1: And it's not going to be good for the world of football because UEFA has a lot brings in as well, because UEFA has rights to all these broadcast rights and the rest of them.
0: Very important information.
1: UEFA actually owns major of that one, and FIFA relies on UEFA on that. Well, we're going to listen to the sports guys as they're going to, I'm sure they're going to throw light into it. So join the Bracadabra and the rest of the guys when they step in at 8 a.m. For sports. So more here. UEFA boycotts. Reactions as England, Germany, Norway reject FIFA World Cup plans. Lots of people are. I think Infantino is going to be under huge pressure because I don't think he's going to have 30% of stakeholder support in his actions.
0: Mm.
1: So he must rethink it. So he doesn't spoil the beautiful game of football. So let's wrap it up here. Okay, that's this story is more you find when you visit the Vanguard newspaper this morning.
0: Right now, let's check our stories on the cable newspaper. Lead story, he was a Quran teacher. Ex-user pays tribute to Igbo Muslim colonel killed in Abuja. Mahama to miss out as Ghana accepts 5-year presidential term proposal. Now, this is an update as it regards Ghana's political system. Ghana has accepted a proposal to extend the presidential term from 4 to 5 years and lower the minimum age for contesting the presidency from 40 to 35. Now, this development is coming following a review of the country's 1992 constitution by a committee set up by the president last year. Now, Nigeria has of course faced its own share of proposing a single term presidency of 6 years, but that has not been successful in the past. Now, with Ghana saying a presidential term should be 5 years, will this affect Nigeria? We don't know, but let's watch out. More headlines. Tinubu to governors, stop building unnecessary flyovers. You can do more for your people. Who is the governor speaking to? Who is the president rather speaking to? Who is he speaking to?
1: He's
0: talking
1: to the governors.
0: Okay.
1: The governors. He was addressing, I think, monarchs.
0: Yeah.
1: National monarchs. I think
0: from Oyo State. Yeah.
1: Sit down with them, and he talked about the need for them to act, be a part of the process.
0: Oh, my God.
1: As well, they should directly affect the people with their infrastructures and all of that.
0: I think it's quite shady to our governor, given the fact that we have 2 flyovers coming up. We have 3 flyovers now.
1: I think
0: ours
1: became a necessity. We were. It's not as if it's
0: all 3 of them were necessary.
1: Yeah, I think the past administration was going to embark on plans of building 5 flyovers before our governor came on. So I think it was where the flyovers were sited. It's as a necessity for commerce.
0: Right.
1: It's going to help people by a great deal. Lots of people have actually pointed out to all of
0: the
1: stress relief that commuters, motorists, residents around those areas. That place was a mess. So I think this bridge is going to solve a lot.
0: Well,
1: problems.
0: The president said, governors, no more flyovers. No, especially if they are unnecessary. Do more for your people. I mean, do in other areas. Work in other areas for your people.
1: The projects are always massive.
0: There's so many, so much projects. Things you can do for your people, besides building flyovers. You can work on roads.
1: Because the road network is good. That's exactly what the president was actually highlighting. That roads accessing rural areas should be concentrated on. Many of the farm produce and all of those things come from the rural areas.
0: Exactly.
1: Instead of building flyovers for people in the city, spend this money on this place.
0: Spread the money.
1: This is the first time that they don't owe pensioners, don't owe workers, so they should capitalize more on them, people enhancement, than unnecessary flyovers.
0: All right, more headlines. See

0: still way, way, way behind you. I mean, sorry, we are still strongly behind you, and we hope that you recover fully.
1: Well, the most important thing is that at least you got a medal. That's the established the fact that
0: she got a medal. Yeah. Leaked DSS memo warns of planned Boko Haram attacks in Adamawa and Borno. Olubadan to Tinubu maintain security presence in Oyo, Kwara, Niger Forest to deter kidnappers. CWG Enekwechi wins Nigeria's first ever men's shot put gold medal. Tinubu says we refuse to negotiate with Oyo school abductors because we know the forest terrain. And Adeleke alleges transfer of 60 Accord leaders to Abuja and Nasarawa prisons. Existence no longer justified. Tinubu dissolves Committee on Privatization of FG Properties. UEFA threatens to boycott World Cup over FIFA sell-off proposal. And Spain deploys military as thousands of migrants from Morocco force their way into border city. Ogbomosho school abduction, Makinde sets a panel to probe security breach. 2,000 polling units identified as violence flashpoints. Ahead of Ocean Guba poll says Amopiton and mobilize support for APC or resign. You watch that tells political appointees. Fact check. Viral pictures showing Jarvis baby bump at court wedding are AI generated. Interesting, check it out. And still here, FG to publish detailed account of petrol subsidy savings, says Taiwo Oyedele. We want to see that report. Please do so. Nigeria, Canada to resume direct flight talks on August 6th. And Okonjo-Iweala says geopolitical tensions give Nigeria opportunity to industrialize and attract investment. And Olukoyede says contract fraud is most prevalent corruption in public service. And that's what we can take on the cable this morning. Let's quickly check our stories on the BBC.
1: All right, let's quickly check our international stories on the BBC headlines. Hamas agrees to Trump's plan to disarm in Gaza. Official tells BBC, with Israel yet to comment. A senior Hamas official said the group had agreed to the plan announced by the U.S. president late on Thursday, and an official statement will follow. More stories here. If Hamas disarmament plan holds, it could mark first credible step to ending Gaza war. We can't wait, please. Spain sending troops as thousands enter enclave of Ceuta from Morocco. And renowned climber Namal Poja, among 10, feared missing after Pakistan avalanche. The avalanche occurred in Pakistan's Broad Peak, one of the world's highest mountains. UK rapper Young Philly found not guilty of raping woman after Australian show. The YouTuber has been found guilty for 2 counts of assault over the 2024 incident in Perth. And FIFA says nobody is selling football as plan continues. Football's governing body, FIFA, plans to continue the consultation process after UEFA threatens to boycott World Cups. Millions opposed military rule in Myanmar. Is their dream of a revolution over? A big question. Let's check out BBC Africa real quick. On BBC Africa this morning, Archbishop of Canterbury committed to £100 million slavery fund. And Oprah Winfrey to close our school for girls in South Africa. Wow. He's got to do with his xenophobia, I think.
0: We don't know.
1: Check out the story there.
0: Yeah.
1: Veteran Ugandan opposition leader collapses in court and in ICU, his wife says. Cyanide in tomato pesticide killed 15 elephants, Kenyan officials suspect. And this story is more you find when you visit the BBC News headlines this morning.
0: All right, that's all we can take on today's edition. Join the Sports Crew at 8. My name is Gloria Vitalis.
1: And I'm Benjamin Cadbury. Good morning.
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great defensive tackle. And there's no telling with these Nigerians. And he makes it to the 18.

The power of Naija was very much evident at the Commonwealth Games taking place in Glasgow, because we saw our own Chukwuebuka Enekwechi. Finally, he has won the Commonwealth Games gold medal. He's been trying, he's been knocking on the door, but he just couldn't break through. But yesterday, he threw a magnificent shot, and that enabled him to win the gold medal. But there was disappointment in the camp of Team Nigeria, because our girl, excuse me, Tobiloba Amuson, unfortunately, she was unable to get the gold medal in the 100 meters women's hurdles. She finished third, so she got the bronze medal. It was a huge upset, but I don't think anybody can complain about the performance. Toby has been our star on every competition that we have been to, and she won the bronze medal. It is very important. Winning a medal at a major tournament is really, really good, but you know, because of who she is and what she has achieved in the past, even a bronze medal felt like a disappointment. But we still celebrate Toby Amuson. She has carried Nigeria on her back and ran with the country and puts the country on the world map over the year. She was our biggest hope for a gold medal, but already we have 8. She adds a bronze medal to the collection. And for World Football Governing Body FIFA, well, they have acknowledged that there is backlash from their plan to sell 20% of their competitions, including the World Cup. UEFA, they have reacted strongly.

0: and they have said all 55 member nations are saying, no, we do not accept this. And if FIFA goes ahead to carry out its plan to sell shares to third parties, UEFA has said that they are going to boycott the World Cup, and they will boycott all FIFA competitions. And it is across all cadre, both the men and the women, including even underage competitions. UEFA mean business. So we are waiting to see how our FIFA will react to this. They said, yeah, they acknowledge that some confederations are not happy, but they insist that FIFA is not selling football. CONCACAF themselves to have said all 41 members, they do not support this, although they've not threatened to boycott the World Cup or any FIFA competition if the World Football Governing Body carries on with its plan to sell some of its stake to outsiders. Good morning, Be Responsible. Welcome to Sports Fiesta. It is live on 90.7 KFM, Benin City. My name is Salu Ibrahim, but you guys call me the Sports Abracadabra because I bring magic to sports presentation and analysis. Nairoji and Danny, the analyst, join me on the show this morning. Guys, let's begin from the Commonwealth Games. Well, we saw Team Nigerian athletes in action. And at first, we had joy because Chukwuebuka Enekuchi finally has won an Olympic, I hope you win an Olympic gold medal later, but he has finally won a Commonwealth gold medal. He was able to do this in the men's shot put. It's the first time ever that Nigeria will be winning the shot put gold at the Commonwealth Games. So for Enekuchi, he has been banging on the door a couple of times, even at the Olympics. He usually finishes in like fifth position at the Commonwealth Games, so he's always getting the bronze medal, but not, he's not been able to win the gold medal until yesterday. He threw 21.07 meters to strike gold ahead of Tom Walsh of New Zealand, who got silver in 21.03 meters, while England's Scott Lincoln claimed the bronze with a throw of 20.99 meters. However, what we expected to be the biggest cheer of the night, the icing on the cake, if you like, Toby Amusan running in the women's 100 meters hurdles at the in the semi-final, she ran a blistering 12.19 seconds, and I was saying, look, that's not too far off from her world record of 12.12. So maybe in the final she could do something. But you guys remember yesterday I was saying, look, maybe I have PTSD from Kansola Ajayi missing the gold in the 100 meters for men, and it's hard to settle for the bronze. And then Nigeria losing to Malawi in the WAFCON. I was saying that Toby Amusan could have a bad day. She could start poorly. She could, you know, hit a hurdle. She could do one or two things, and that might just be it. And she will not go on to win. So I don't want to be too cocksure that she was going to win. Although she said later that she had a terrible fall in camp while preparing for the competition, and that's why she that even at Glasgow she has been having pains in her knees. So because of this, she was unable to perform very well. But I don't think she even needs to explain to anybody. Toby has carried Nigeria for such a long time, and she did very well. But Nigeria, currently, we've got 16 medals, 8 of them gold. The best performance was at the Birmingham 2022 Commonwealth Games, where we got 12 gold medals. First day, we had 3 gold medals, and I was so confident that, yeah, we are going to break it. Maybe we'll be getting 15 gold medals. But in the last couple of days, the gold rush has kind of reduced a bit. I know there are still events where Nigeria can claim the gold medal, but looking at it now, I think we'll be very impressed if they are able to get 4 more gold medals to make it 2 of at least to equal what we had at Birmingham. Because some of the events that we thought this was a sure gold, for instance, the 100 meters hurdles for the women, it's now gone.
1: Yes, very sad one from Toby Amusan, because we kind of expected that she would be the one to, you know, add that medal, because we've seen some disappointing results, especially in the athletics for Team Nigeria. You talked about 16 medals, you know, in total. 9 of them have come from the para lifting and weightlifting. Just 7 from athletics, 2 gold, 2 silver, and 3 bronze. So we thought she would be the one to add another gold medal to it, but it was not to be. Even apart from the excuse that she gave that she had some injuries and she had a bad fall in training, she also hit one of the hurdles, and that kind of checked her momentum.
0: Yeah.
1: You know, going into the final 40 meters of the race.
0: Sorry to bother, but that is the thing with hurdles. It's a very technical race. I remember Gail Divas. You guys remember Gail Divas at I think it was the Atlanta 96 Olympics. Gail Divas was sure to get the gold. She was far ahead of everybody, but the last hurdle she hit it and fell. She did not even, she finished last, but she was sure to get the gold. But just that last hurdle she hit it, and so then she fell. So that's why I was worried. Yesterday I said, look, with Toby, anything can happen. We know she's traditionally a bad starter, and you know, you could hit the hurdle, but she has this squeaky clean technique of just sailing over the hurdles that I had never been worried that she could hit a hurdle. But yesterday, unfortunately, she hit a hurdle
1: and injected her momentum. And you know, she lost to someone that came second to her in Birmingham in 2022, Divine Charlton. And Divine Charlton won in good time, 12.33.
0: Which meant if Toby had even repeated what she did in the semifinals, she would have won.
1: But you know,
0: 12.19. And when I saw the race, I was like, why didn't you run 12.60 in the semifinals? And then you run 12.19 in the final, because you would have won.
1: You know,
0: the winner ran 12.33.
1: Yeah, the semifinal was also assisted by wind on a tailspin, you know, points. Plus 3.8 wind assisted time. Also.
0: No, but if she had run the way she did, this is the gap she gave to the
1: guy that very well. She started very well.
0: So she just was unable to replicate that in the final.
1: And it continues this trend for me. I've been talking about it here. You know, Nigerian athletes, they do very well in the events leading up to.
0: No, but not Toby now. Toby has always won the
1: I know. She has won she has won 3 Diamond League this season. But when it gets to events where you represent Nigeria in the final, you know,
0: that could happen to anybody. I just gave you the example of Gail Divas, who was even in the final, she was leading. It's just the last one. So Gail Divas is an American. Are we going to say Americans, they win everything then when they get
1: I'm
0: to the
1: not
0: final?
1: Talking about Toby alone now.
0: Okay,
1: I'm talking about Nigerian athletes. For example, look at
0: Koinsola Ajayi.
1: Look at Samuel Ogaji, who in like it was in the semi-final, it was as if he was just jogging, you know, ran under 45 seconds, but in the final he finished second, you know. So this is what we are talking about. When you
0: finish second at the Commonwealth Games is good.
1: It's good, but it's the trend I'm talking about. When you get into the final, do better, not worse than you did in the semi-final. Like you were saying just now, 12.19 in the semi-final, final 12.16. Koinsola ran 9.90 in the semi-final, 9.90 in the final. So I want Nigerian athletes, when you get to that final, it should be about the good. For example, if you listen to Enekwechi said he didn't care about the distance when he was throwing. Mm. All he wanted was the gold. That is the mentality for the final. But you see Nigerian athletes, they do very well in the semi-final. And final, they
0: Toby has always done very well in the final. So what are we talking about?
1: I want the gold. The gold is not... You have beaten Divine Charlton before. Toby. Why is she defeating you now?
0: Usain Bolt was always winning gold medal, but his last race, the last time we saw him running the 100 meters was at the World Athletics Championship. What happened? He finished third. He got the bronze. Justin Gatlin, that he had consistently beaten throughout his career, won the gold.
1: And we know that was the start of the decline, you know.
0: That was even his last year. He didn't prepare for the World Athletics Championship and everything. But it doesn't mean that because you can't win all the time. That's just the truth. So even a supreme athlete like Toby Amusan is human. Even at the Commonwealth Games that we expected her to win, it's possible that it's that day that she will just have a bad day and she's unable to win the gold, as we saw last night.
2: Well, congratulations to Nekochi. You know, this guy has been on it for quite some time. I think he's the best in Africa. And finally...
0: Yeah, every African Games, he wins the gold. But when we get to the Olympics, he'll finish fifth. He manages to win a bronze medal at the Commonwealth Games.
2: Finally, yesterday, I was so happy for this guy because, like I said, he finally crowns his effort to success because he has been consistent. Like you mentioned, when he gets to the Olympic Games and the Commonwealth Games, he struggles to some extent. But finally, he won the gold medal. And for Tobi Amusom, she has been excellent so far this 2026 calendar. She has won a couple of Diamond Leagues championship. But unfortunately, yesterday, I think it's just a bad day for her. You know, I understand where Danny is coming from. I know Danny's mind will be going back to the Paris game in 2024. You know,
1: didn't get to the final.
2: So it's just a bad day for Tobi Amusom. Me, for one, when I watched
0: in Paris, there were all sort of issues. You know, the missing of the whereabouts and tests and all that. So
1: that was World Athletics Championship 2023.
2: Entry 2024. Preparation and that. But yesterday when I watched that semi-finals, the way she just outrun her competitors, I was super confident that look, this final, you know, Tobi Amusom will just smash everything. But unfortunately, it was not meant to be. She has won this the last two Commonwealth games. She has won the gold medal, but yesterday she had to settle for bronze medal. We just need to encourage her, you know, going forward. She just needs to do well. She's our very best and arguably the best in the world, you know, the 100 meters or those for the women. I just hope that she will put this behind her, just focus and complete the 2026 season on a very strong note.
0: And then for Samuel Logazi, it's not run the 400 meters final, has it?
1: I think
2: last night
0: was it?
2: I guess.
1: I think he finished second.
0: No, they qualified for the final. I've not seen the result for the final.
1: Okay,
0: he won this semi final in
1: 44.52.
0: Yes,
2: Eddie Young,
0: yes. I think two of them are in the final. I've not seen the result of the.
1: Okay.
0: Of the final, so hopefully he gets to win us a gold medal.
1: I hope he finished first because the way he ran that semi-final, he was just literally jogging. Not get to the final now. We hear that story because if God forbid, though, if he finishes second in the final, it proves what I'm saying. That
0: Silver is a good.
1: It's not like gold. You know, gold.
0: Yeah, there's something about gold that is just absolutely wonderful. Yeah. Okay, of course, today is Friday, so we'll be having Sports Rumble at 8:30. Before then, let's quickly look at this story that is absolutely turning the world of football upside down about FIFA attempting to sell some shares to third parties. And we have UEFA. Yesterday, they had an emergency meeting and they came out with a very bold statement. They were resolute. They said all 55 member nations absolutely support this. They were going to boycott the World Cup and anything to do with FIFA if the World Football Governing Body goes ahead with its plan to sell some of the shares regarding its competition, especially the World Cup. But FIFA has now responded and they said nobody is selling football, and FIFA has vowed to continue with the controversial plan to sell stakes in its competition to private investors. CONCACAF, which governs football in North and Central America, they hosted this year's World Cup. They also had an emergency meeting, and they said the entirety of its 41 member association rejected the proposal by FIFA President Gianni Infantino. FIFA oversees world football, and Infantino will need 106 of its 211 members to vote in favor for the proposal to go through. UEFA and CONMEBOL members combined make up 96. So they will need to get, if these are the only two confederations that are against the plan, it will go through. But I don't know, will FIFA and Gianni Infantino risk UEFA boycotting the World Cup? Because they insist that if he gets the number somehow and it goes through, then they are not going to support it. Africa, I think they are meeting next week, right? CAF is meeting next week to decide on this, but I think we already know what CAF will say. We've heard from some football federations in Africa.
1: Maju Pinnick is coming.
0: We've heard from the former NFF president, Maju Pinnick, who said, look, Gianni Infantino consults widely, and he thinks Africa needs this money. Of course, we know that Africa needs this money. They will support it. So we wait to see. But I am wondering, will FIFA dare to have a World Cup without UEFA?
1: Well, according to what you just read, they said they need 106 out of the 200 member nations to. So it's like they have a process of getting their decisions.
0: Yeah, if you add 54 from Africa, then Asia is how many?
1: 50 something.
0: So if they add Asia and Africa, and then
1: South America.
0: Oceania. No, South America is... South America. Come the ball. Mm. If you add those ones too, I'm sure they will get a couple. South America is not that much.
2: But the AFC, Asia Football Confederation is against this. So if
0: Asia is also against it, then there is a serious issue.
2: Looking at Africa and Oceania.
0: But Africa and Oceania will not give him the numbers.
2: Exactly.
0: Africa and Oceania will not give him. He needs Africa, Asia, then Oceania. Then he can let go of the other one.
1: I don't think. You said UEFA and CONCACAF is how many?
0: 96. UEFA is 50.
1: Then if
0: CONCACAF is 41.
1: They need just South America to join. South America has just 10.
0: No, sorry, UEFA is 55. This 55 member association.
1: So if they get South America to add to it, that's 106. Mm. You know, but for me, I think the right thing for Gianni Infantino is you are leading a group of people. You have to get, approval from them to push a certain thing through. If UEFA, your biggest, is telling you that if two of your biggest confederations are telling you no, this is not the way to go, then you can still go and still try to get them on side, you know, like we saw in the Super League. Exactly. When the fans raised their voices, you know, that decision was stepped down, you know, and Infantino was part of it. But like I said,
0: Infantino
1: before,
0: was part of those
1: who fought against
0: the FIFA, the Super League, and made it to die.
1: What I've said against about
2: it, he tested that Super League here in Africa.
0: After stopping it on the world stage, Africa was the guinea pig, and we had the Super League here.
1: Like I said before, he thinks like a business executive, and he has a centralized power in FIFA, and that is very dangerous. You know, I just said that at 2 weeks ago, and that is what it's proven to be, because this commission that he is trying to being pushed through now, he's trying to put himself at the head after he retires from FIFA, you know. And then it appears that he has tasted this this water in America, and everything goes through America. There's also a Trump angle.
0: Yes, brother to the Trump son-in-law is Joshua Kushner.
1: Joshua Kushner is
0: the head of this investment.
1: So the way he has centralized power in FIFA is very dangerous, and that is what we are saying.
0: All right, we'll see what happens. So FIFA are saying they will still go through. UEFA has said if you go through with this, then count us out of the World Cup. Will FIFA get the numbers to push through this plan by Gianni Infantino? We have to wait and see. It will be really interesting for FIFA to insist on going ahead, and then UEFA says we are not playing the World Cup. And by the way, the next World Cup is Europe and Africa. We're talking about the main hosts here. Two of them, Europeans, Portugal and Spain, and then Morocco. Then, of course, they will have some matches in Uruguay, Paraguay and Argentina. So maybe they would then, especially if CONMEBOL supports the plan, perhaps they will now have the World Cup in South America. But if Europe is not there, is it really the World Cup? Anyway, we were calling it the World Cup. The first World Cup was the World Cup 1930. There was no African representation. Yeah. It was 1934 that Egypt first participated, you know. So, and there were some World Cups that we didn't even have Africa at all. You know, they still call it the World Cup. The trophies won during those days, they still count. But I don't know what will this. That was a long time ago. There's nobody Well, maybe there's some people, because some people claim they're over 100 years old. Maybe. I don't know how many people were involved in the 1930 World Cup, 1934 World Cup, that are still alive today. Apart from me, when I watched the 1930 World Cup, I don't forget that I watched. So, these days, with what is happening, I doubt if we can have the World Cup without Europe. I think we can. You can have the World Cup without Oceania. Nobody will really notice their absence. No disrespect to Oceania or anything, but even Australia, that used to play in Oceania, they are now playing in Asia. So you see, if there is no Oceanian club, Oceanian team there, nobody will really notice. But you see, if there is no European team, or if there is no South American team, there is no African team, people will ask questions. What's going on? Can we still call this the World Cup?
1: From a business angle, I don't think FIFA will want to do that, because most of the sponsors, for example, sponsors come because of Kylian Mbappe, Michael Olise, Erling Haaland, you know, all these big players for big European clubs. So when these players are not playing, then some sponsors would be like, so what is our athlete is not there. You know, for example, someone like Vinicius Junior pulls over $100 million on his own image rights alone. You know, so when athletes that come, all those Nike athletes, Adidas athletes, all of them, you know, so I don't think it's something FIFA we want to do.
0: Okay, all right, let's talk about the 2026 Women's Africa Cup of Nations. We had two matches in Group A last night, so the second round of games have started. Senegal defeated Kenya 1-0. The Kenyans had so many chances. They hit the crossbar and hit either post. So three times they hit the post, they just could not score. Senegal won that one 1-0, so bouncing back from their 2-0 defeat to Algeria. Algeria themselves were beaten 1-0 by Morocco. Morocco left it late, but they got the job done. So Morocco, they are through to the quarterfinals by that 1-0 victory over Algeria. Their last game will be against Senegal, and then Algeria will be playing against Kenya. So we'll see how those two matches go. Today, South Africa, Bayana, they are playing against Cote d'Ivoire. Bayana lost surprisingly to Tanzania in their first game. While Burkina Faso will be playing against Tanzania. For Cote d'Ivoire, they defeated Burkina Faso 4-1 in their first game. So South Africa versus Cote d'Ivoire and Burkina Faso versus Tanzania. Those are the two matches we have today in the Women's Africa Cup of Nations. Of course, yesterday, just before we left this day, we told you that the Flying Eagles of Nigeria beat the Black Satellites of Ghana 3-0 in the 2026 WAFOB Under 20 Championship that's currently taking place in Yamoussoukro, Cote d'Ivoire. So good luck to the Flying Eagles. They are through to the semi-final with a game to spare. They play against Burkina Faso in their last group game. Whatever happens in that encounter, Nigeria has already qualified for the semi-final. They need to win in the semi-final to be sure that they've qualified for the the Africa Under 20 Cup of Nations. Okay, guys, it's time for us to get into the octagon. It's time for Sports Rumble.
3: Are you ready? Are you ready? Ladies and gentlemen, let's get ready to rumble!
0: Guys, of course, we are live on Facebook, so you can go and watch this Sports Rumble that we are about to get into. So, we are in the octagon. The fighter on the red corner is ready. Blue corner is also ready. So, let's go. The topic is the FIFA World Cup in the United States, Canada, and Mexico. Is it the greatest World Cup ever? Well, if you ask Donald Trump, he will tell you, absolutely, this is the greatest World Cup ever. In fact, Gianni Infantino, president of FIFA, a very close pal to Donald Trump, calls it not just the greatest World Cup ever. It is the greatest social, cultural event in history. All right. It's not for me to say whether it is or not. It is for our gladiators to convince you guys whether it was. So, Danny is saying, yes, this is the greatest World Cup ever. While Nero is saying, hey, have you seen the 2010 World Cup in South Africa and other World Cups? This isn't the greatest World Cup ever. So, as usual, each debater will have 2 minutes to make the opening statement, 1 minute for the rebuttal, and we'll have 2 minutes for the crossfire. So, Danny, you said this is the greatest World Cup ever. So, you have 2 minutes to make your opening statement starting now.
1: Yeah, there are so many levels that you can agree with me that this World Cup was one the greatest ever, you know. The greatest ever, if you want to look at it. First of all, starting from the makeup of the event, you know, normally we've gotten used to this 32 team World Cup, and when it was announced that the World Cup will be moved to 48 teams, a lot of people were skeptical. You know, the football will be too much, it will be boring, it will water down the quality, you know. But what we saw was that we were shown that football all over the world has improved. You know, we saw teams like Cape Verde taking the defending champions and the eventual champion of the World Cup, holding them for 90 minutes without scoring a goal. We saw a lot of iconic moments in this World Cup, you know, and that makes it one of the best. You know, another thing was that the attendance, the matches, you know, I know some people will say they were bad officiating, this, that. That comes with the excitement of the World Cup. In 1986, we had the hand of goal from Maradona. That it was a beautiful goal, but it was illegal. You know, we saw in 2006 a referee giving one player 3 yellow cards. We have seen moments like that, but that is what makes the World Cup special. You know, and again, at the final, we got a champion that everybody knew deserved it. You know, not a team that just played for dirty football and did all dirty things and went on to win the title. Spain was deserved. The football that they played was top notch. And again, they showed that football, they reminded us that football is not a game of individuals. It's a game that is meant, that is a team game. And that for me makes it one of the best World Cup ever, or even the best World Cup ever.
0: Time up. Guys, sorry, need to break this. This is really, really sad. Former AC Milan and Italy defender Franco Baresi, regarded by many as one of the greatest to play the game, has died at the age of 66. It's just breaking. We are just getting this. Franco Baresi, we remember him from the 1994 World Cup. I know everybody remembers Roberto Baggio missing his penalty kick, but Franco Baresi also missed his penalty, and he was the leader of that legendary AC Milan side. They won the Champions League back-to-back, 1989 and 1990. Then it was known as the European Cup, and they went an entire season unbeaten. Arsenal, invisible. AC Milan did it way before you, and so many other clubs have done it. Sadly, Franco Baresi has died at the age of 66. Nero, you've got 2 minutes to make your opening statement.
2: The word greatest is a superlative form of the word great. And when you look at that word properly, there are so many things that are involved. And when you equate it with this 2026 FIFA World Cup that was staged in the United States of America, Mexico and Canada, I think there are so many flaws in it. Because this is the first time at the World Cup we are seeing a huge political interference. This is the first time at the World Cup that they don't even want some persons to participate at the World Cup, even though they qualified, you know, successfully to the competition. Everybody remember Iran? Iran, they were traveling from the United States of America to Mexico after each match. Does that equate the word greatness or the word greatest? We saw someone like Thomas Partey that was not convicted, but he was denied entry to Canada. Now it's not just the United States of America. We saw our own referee from Somalia that was denied entry. This is something that he has worked all his life, you know, but the United States of America authority, they denied him that, you know, chance for him to represent his country and his family. Is that what they equate as the greatest World Cup? We are seeing a president influencing a red card decision and is so bold about it, coming out and telling the entire world that, look, come on, I called the boss of the organization and we have it rescinded. Is that what you call the greatest World Cup? We saw some things at the World Cup whereby a player, they brought in some rules. A player covers his mouth and is shown a red card. Different rules that are so terrible for football. Is that what you call the greatest World Cup? We saw a team that won the World Cup. After just a few minutes, they started beating their players. You said this is the greatest World Cup? Come on, Danny, we can do better. There is no chance you will call this World Cup that was just concluded the greatest in history.
0: Danny, 1 minute for your rebuttal.
1: Yes, like I said before, these things happen at the World Cup. You know, there are rules. If you talk about players covering their mouths, it's a rule. And you and Doctor said it here that a rule is a rule. So we cannot come back now and say it's one of the bad things of the World Cup. It was agreed before the World Cup. Like I said before, this is one of the biggest competitions in the world. You cannot say this is a World Cup and half of the world is not watching. Do you know how many viewers they got at this World Cup? It was the biggest ever. Numbers of countries, 48. 10 African countries. Biggest ever. And all those incidents you talked about in the final, that this one beating this one, those are things that make you talk about the World Cup even when the competition has finished. You know, things like this are part of the World Cup. The hand of God goal. 2006, 3 yellow cards. They are all part of the World Cup. It makes the story of the World Cup sweeter.
0: Nairo, 1 minute.
2: We saw a World Cup that was mad with so much controversial decision. At this World Cup, we saw some persons that are regarded as the sacred cows. We saw some countries that felt cheated at this World Cup because of poor officiating, with the VAR and the central referees doing what they like. We saw some magic at this World Cup that we come here every day and we complain during the World Cup. At this World Cup, they made it so the ticket so expensive that, look, if you don't have money, you have no right to go and watch the beautiful game. We have here heard it that they're selling a ticket. Yesterday I was listening to our former NFF president. He called himself the life president of Nigeria Football Federation, Amaju Marvin Pinnick. He was so happy, so bold, saying that, look, at the World Cup final we sold a ticket for $1.5 million. Come on, in this world that everybody's crying for hardship and all that, this FIFA World Cup is mad with so many flaws. It cannot be the greatest World Cup in any way.
0: Okay, it's now time for the crossfire, and we'll have 2 minutes to do that, and our 2 minutes for the crossfire begins now.
1: We are talking about the price of tickets.
2: That does not make it the greatest.
1: Did it affect the attendance on the pitch?
2: It's for the rich. It's for the rich.
1: Does it affect the football? It's for everybody.
2: You are talking about the most expensive ticket.
1: There was ticket of $60.
2: Yes, $60,000.
1: There was ticket of $60.
2: Danny, you pay $60,000 to go and
1: watch. Nero, leave that one. Leave that one. You are just going off topic. You are talking about the ticket expensive, but there was $60 ticket. Well, you are talking about 1,005 million. There was $60 tickets. Why are you not talking about that? Why are you not talking about that? $60. $60. There was ticket of $60. For any event, there is popular side. There is a VIP stand. So what are you talking about? Everybody is VIP. You are talking about... But the numbers are there to prove it.
2: Numbers are there to prove it.
1: Over 68 million.
2: For one particular set of people.
1: Which particular set of people?
2: One particular set.
1: This is our Nigerians. This is our Nigerians. This is our Nigerian people. Mitchell Alonso was there. Mr. Lester was there. Other guys were there.
2: They're talking about superstars.
1: Ordinary Nigerians were there. Ordinary Nigerians were there. Students were there. What are you talking about? Is it in football that was played? Is it in football that was played?
2: The World Cup is mad with so much controversy. We have some sacred players at this World Cup.
1: Where do you see that Kevin play Argentina in an official game, not friendly match?
2: Controversial decisions we saw at the World Cup.
1: And there was no controversial in 1986.
4: There was no controversy in 2006.
5: This is the highest.
4: Was there no controversy in 2022?
5: We have a city president
4: today,
5: calling the FIFA president.
4: Nairo, even in the Premier League next season. Even in the Premier League next season, there will be controversial events. There will be controversial officiating in the Premier League next season.
5: This is the highest.
4: Okay. It does not make it always in football. It's time for our listeners
0: to now decide this.
5: 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Hello.
6: Good morning, gentlemen.
5: Prince Vincent, welcome.
6: Thank you very much. I vote for Nero.
5: Thank you. Hello.
7: Good morning.
5: Danjuma, welcome.
7: Good morning.
1: Good morning, Danjuma from Archie Kingdom.
7: I go with Nero.
5: Thank you. Hello. Hello.
8: Bracadabra Sport, Dr. Amir, good morning.
5: Sunday, welcome.
8: Nero Jean and Daddy Amir Alisuna, good morning.
1: Good morning.
8: I vote for Nero.
5: Thank you. Hello. Hello.
9: Hello, good morning, sir.
5: Good morning, welcome.
9: Good to know all of you today. I'm Mr. Lexington. I vote for Nero.
5: Thank you. Hello. Good morning.
10: I'm
5: going to have you.
10: I'm going to Nero.
5: Hello.
10: Hello.
5: Good morning.
10: Morning. I'm just calling for Sapiro.
5: Go on.
10: I vote for Nero.
5: Okay. Hello.
11: Good morning, sir.
5: Good morning. Welcome.
11: This is Pastor Ben for the golf.
5: Good to have you, sir.
11: My vote goes for Daniel. And
5: okay.
11: Besides that,
5: sir,
11: that you
5: cause
11: an
5: atomic
11: battle because you don't support
5: her yesterday. I just said make we know they're too sure she will win gold.
11: I don't know. That's
5: what you said.
11: Conclude yesterday.
5: Bye bye. Is it? They said people have even sent me messages that I am giving too much optimism. That is unrealistic. That some of the times, when I talk about Nigerians. Teams and individuals when they are participating in international sporting event, I give people so much confidence. Many of them have called to tell me, now you they make us they support them and now they are breaking our hearts. So I've now said, okay, well, I should be cautious. In fact, I'm having PTSD because I said Falcons will beat Malawi. If they don't beat them 5-0, I'll be disappointed. What happened? They knock us 3-2. I said Kansola, I was so sure he was going to win the gold medal in the 100 meters. He ended up winning the bronze. So I said, I thought he's about to run. Oh, I'm not going to. He took off in and I said he's going to win the gold. Make I don't go get an egg on my face. Eventually, she won the bronze. How Namite Kosam? Now, you had her. She even said it herself that before the competition, she fell. So her knees were in pains and everything. So let's celebrate her bronze, I beg. Not be me Kosam. Hello?
12: Good morning, Doctor Nero.
5: Madrid Mayor. Well done.
12: It can never be the greatest World Cup. I disagree.
5: Okay. Madrid Mayor, I hope you know it's on. Vinicius to Arsenal. It's on. Go call back. Hello.
13: Hello, good morning, Doctor.
5: Good morning, welcome.
13: Good morning, Nero, Gian and Danny.
14: Good morning.
13: This is Mr. White.
5: Great to have you.
13: What's for Danny?
5: All right. Hello. Good morning. Hello, good morning. Oh, okay. Let me be looking at some of the messages. This one says, I vote for Danny Tochukwu from Ekama Barracks. Hello? Hello?
15: Hello, Danny. I vote for Danny.
5: Okay. Hello?
16: Hello, good morning, Doc.
5: Good morning.
16: I vote for Danny.
5: Okay, thank you. Hello?
17: Hello, Doctor. Good morning.
5: Yeah, Chelsea, welcome.
17: Yeah, the biggest one for money is not the greatest. I vote for Nero.
5: Okay. Hello.
18: Hello.
5: Good morning.
18: Good morning, Doctor.
5: Welcome.
18: I vote for Nero.
5: Okay. Hello.
19: Hello, good morning, Doug.
5: Good morning.
19: Danny.
5: You vote for Danny?
19: I said, I'm greeting him.
5: Okay. Good morning. All right, just vote.
19: This is not the greatest World Cup. This is ODC from me. I vote for
5: Nero.
19: Nero G.
5: All right, thank you. Hello.
20: Yeah, good morning, Gabriel.
5: Good morning.
20: Yeah, I go for Danny, the analyst.
5: Okay, thank you. Hello. Okay, this one says 2026 World Cup was a political event and cannot be the greatest. I vote for Nero, Mr. Honest. Hello?
21: Hello, hello. Good morning.
5: Good morning, welcome.
21: Yeah, this is Chris.
5: Welcome, Chris.
21: I'm good for that.
5: Okay. Last call. Hello?
22: Hello, good morning.
5: Good morning.
22: Yeah, please, I just want to ask. What did the
5: start out
22: of the last
5: month? We lost 3-2. Where have you been in on Planet Mars?
22: Oh,
5: we lost.
22: Thank you.
5: All right, thank you. Hello, Bob Williams.
23: Hello, doctor. Good morning.
5: Good morning, sir.
23: I beg, no offense, we won't keep talking this one. In the course of the debate, I heard Danny said they sold together $1.5 million.
1: That was narrow.
2: Yeah.
5: Yeah, there were some classes of tickets that went that high.
23: $1.5 million.
5: But it's not all tickets now. There were other tickets that were available and affordable to people. This one says, good morning, everyone. I vote for Nero G. Good morning, guys. Even 2024 AFCON great past this World Cup. My vote is for Nero. Sage from Sapele Road. Good morning to you, sports gurus. Nice hearing from you guys again. My vote goes to Nero De Festus from Okabere, Sapele Road. Keep up the good work. Okay. Good morning, Dr. Ibrakadabra and Nero G and Danny. I am Ben Victor. As I hear the topic of the debate, I don't need to hear what Dan is going to say. The topic already cast my vote. Why is Powerfully not in the Commonwealth Games? I vote for Nairobi. Good morning, Sons of Sports. Very boring World Cup final. I vote for Nero. I am Celestine, texting from Delta State. Even if the World Cup, the final is boring. Have we not seen boring World Cup finals in the past? That does not mean whether it is great or not. Okay, Ibrahim and the crew, why do Danny like picking the Palm Kernel side of the argument? I vote for Neruto. Okay, but the Palm Kernel side is the most difficult side, I think. He believes in his abilities to convince you guys. This one says, good morning, Dr. Nero and Danny. My vote for Nero today, tomorrow, and forever. Moses from back of Ogbe Asna Chama. Okay, now still one vote. Good morning, sports magicians. For me, this is not the greatest World Cup. I vote for Nero. Billy from Siloko. Good morning, gentlemen. I vote for Danny forever. Okay. Let's go to the other one. 2010 is the greatest for now. Nero, Nero, Nero all the way. Okay, those are some WhatsApp messages. Let's go to the texts. This one says, good morning, great men. Thanks for your great sport analysis. Malawi captain, don't start to the make man. Super Falcons. Okay, no, sorry. That was a previous message. Good morning, great men. Thanks for the good work. I vote Nero. Simon from Uselu. Okay. I go with Nero Baba Arsenal. Good morning, men of sports. I go with Danny Emeka from Benin. Good morning, sportsmen. I vote for Nero, CR7 from Benin City. Good morning, the oracles of sports. I vote for Danny. Good morning, sports genius. What Infantino is trying to do will bring absolute corruption. Please, doctor, can you make this a topic for next week Royal Rumble? I vote for Nero. Casey Money from Dumez Road. Okay, is anybody daring enough to defend FIFA so we can have this next week? Okay. Good morning, men of sports. I vote for Nero. Dixon from Jessetown. Okay. Good morning, men of sports, well done for your job. Donald Trump done turned to FIFA president. No be president again. They want to spoil football. Solomon from January. Okay, it's not the topic. Just sportive, I hope UEFA FIFA faction will not emerge soon. I think that's the way it is going. This is from Domagan. Honestly, may football not go the way of boxing, where we have different international regulatory bodies. Okay, those are the messages from the text line. I acknowledge there are more, but let me go to Facebook. Is this Don Daniels or DN Daniels? Says, good morning, great. Sorry, let me try and refresh that. Okay, this one says, Ima the exalter says, even Danny go vote for Nero. I vote for Nero. Football is for everyone. This is Bright. My brother, I know if you call this your second name or your surname. Irelo Hegbe. Okay. Sorry, I beg you, nervous. Ben Johnson OJ says, good job. Badejo Abisoye says, I support Danny. Bill Arimoto says, I vote for Dan. And Moses Enauru says, good morning, great man of sports, watching live from close to your radio station. All right. Solomon Ogene says, I am Uncle Sam from Amufi. I vote for Nero. Hassan Boss says, good morning, sirs. I vote for Nero G. Owe Siama Chinedu says, good morning to the three wise men of sports. While Wilson Goodlife says, my vote goes to Nero. Good morning, great man. And Jedi Ikena Chuku says, love you from Amabadiare. While Abba Goddess says, I vote for Danny AG from Kenwa Road. Okay, those are the messages. Okay, let me take these remaining ones. Good morning, guys. No big signing from the top clubs. The season is going to be more competitive. There's Abba Godde again. And Etinosa Avansegbe says, I think this World Cup is not as sweet as and entertaining like Waka Waka, so I go for Nero. Okay, let's collect the vote and see what we have.
1: 31 for Nero, 13 for Danny.
5: Okay, I think even if we take more calls and more messages, that is what we are going to get. All right, guys, thank you very much. We really appreciate it. It's time for us to go now. But before we do, let's blow the final whistle.
1: The Super Falcons have earned the trust, admiration, and unwavering respect of Nigerians through decades of excellence, resilience, and an enduring commitment to our nation's colors. They are champions not only because of the trophies they have won, but because of the character, courage, and determination they have consistently displayed every time they step onto the pitch in service of Nigeria. Nigeria Football Federation Executive Committee member and FIFA Media Committee member Aisha Folode urges Nigerians to keep faith with the Super Falcons, and that's the final version of Sport Fiesta this morning.
5: Yeah, so my big auntie Aisha Folode, Anna, you guys, I'm always supporting Nigeria. Maybe I get this incurable optimism about Nigeria from people like Aisha Folode. She's always 100% in support. Even when things are going bad, she encourages the girls to do well. And the Super Falcons will tell you that much of what they have achieved is because of someone like Aisha Folode, who's always backing them. Let's believe in the girls. They will bounce back. I hope that they beat Zambia, beat Egypt, and then make it to the quarterfinal, make it to the semifinal, qualify for the World Cup, and we'll see how it goes from there. I'm Salih Ibrahim. Many thanks to Nero G and Danny the analyst for doing this with me. Please stay tuned. Up next is KU News Update, and after that, Dialogue. Bye-bye.
0: 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Are you ready?
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30: 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I am Gloria Vitalis.

Nigeria Medical Association, NME, Edo State branches honored Governor Mondo Pueblo for prioritizing and improving healthcare delivery services in Edo State. It presented the honor at the association's 2026 annual general meeting and scientific conference held at the Doctor's House, Ugbowo, Benin City, on Thursday. Chairman of Edo NME, Dr. Eustace Osegale, said Governor Pueblo's administration has reformed the health sector through promotion of medical doctors and the introduction of residency training programs at the Edo State Specialist Hospital. And the Edo State Task Force has arrested two suspected illegal revenue collectors at Uwelu Spare Parts Market in Ego local government area. The suspects were apprehended after business owners raised concerns about individuals allegedly collecting unauthorized levies from people carrying out legitimate business activities in the market. The station officer of the Edo State Task Force, John Borufus, said the suspects, Tony Amayo and Thompson Okun, were allegedly issuing tickets and demanding payment despite the Edo State government's directive banning illegal revenue collection and unauthorized ticketing across the state. And Assistant Inspector General of Police Monday Agbanike has assumed office as the new AIG in charge of Zone 5. Agbanike succeeds AIG Salman Dogo Garba, who retired from the Nigeria Police Force on July 22, 2026. The Zonal Police Public Relations Officer, SP Tijani Momo, said the new AIG assumed duty on July 29 and previously served as Edo State's Commissioner of Police. And President Bola Tinubu has said his administration refused to pay ransom or negotiate with kidnappers to secure the release of pupils and teachers abducted in Oriro local government area of Oyo State. Speaking to traditional rulers from Oyo State at the presidential villa, Tinubu said the abductors demanded ransom and the release of detained gang members, both of which were retaliation, refused to pay ransom or negotiate with kidnappers to secure the release of pupils and teachers abducted in Oriro local government area of Oyo State. Speaking to traditional rulers from Oyo State at the presidential villa, Tinubu said

0: State Olamide Oladiji has described the move by 21 lawmakers seeking his removal as politically motivated ahead of the 2027 elections. The lawmakers accuse the Speaker of approving a House resolution on the Osupadek budget reordering without the Assembly's approval and presiding over infrequent legislative sittings. Speaker Oladiji said he is confident the dispute will soon be resolved through internal party mechanisms involving APC leadership. And that's KFM's news update on the hour. I am Gloria Vitalis saying thanks for listening. Good morning.
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1: 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I don't tire.
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5: Service wasn't the problem with the government. It was the corruption in the SSP account. It was the fact that without any clearance, the government did their hand in the SSP account to fund their business. And SSP account is money you save from the state government and the federal government.
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7: 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Your voice counts.
8: As we emphasize the question of security, that each event teaches us new methods, open our eyes, challenge us to examine and re-examine our architecture, our strategy, our map and operations. And you would have seen we've given a geographical and numerical answer to the challenges. Refuse to pay ransom. We have the geography of the forest. We know what it is. And in answer to it, you see that from 8 divisions now, we are now moving to 12 divisions to shorten the response time to give that response time, the teeth that is needed for us to defeat terrorism and banditry. It is very necessary, and we are doing so. We have equally embarked upon what was missing. Several decades of fears and uncertainty about what to do about security at the local level will be corrected. There will be state police. And that state police will have a guardrail from abuses. We will protect it from abuses. And you traditional rulers too, we have room to play more. Well, thank you for mentioning the question of the forest. Well, equally enhancing the capacity and capability of the forest guards. They are not just to chase antelopes and animals. We are going to have them chase the criminals and deal with them in the various forests. It is very important to let you know that the mention of intelligence is very important. And I want you to take it to our people to be extra vigilant, to look at things critically, know their neighborhoods, know their areas, report strange people. To negotiate for ransom, for renegotiate. These criminals wanted us to review, to release from detention members of their criminal gangs that were already arrested. That was one of their conditions, outside of the money they're looking for. And they said, no deal, we are not going to negotiate with criminals. Committed murder, and we were ready to finish with their families and members of their own communities. So they go somewhere. Some of them that are non-Nigerians. You know, you see the problem of insecurity in Mali, Burkina Faso, Nigeria Republic is adding more fuel to our challenges. In fact, that is why we must enhance the capacity of the forest guards as well as create the state police. And you have governed before. As the governor, you need to help us communicate to these governors to build the economy of oppression is high. Now the money that I'm pushing to the states, if you had it during your own time or during my time, it would have been different. We are taking 4 to 5 times the money. In the past, nobody is borrowing money to pay salaries now. Pensioners are receiving their pay and they should do more to, instead of flyover where there is no numeric traffic, build roads and access network to really enhance the quality of life and accessibility of the security agencies to penetrate those areas. I will be calling the meetings of so many traditional leaders to offer to listen to you and offer some suggestions. And throughout the country, I'll do that. You know, find time to listen to that. The media challenge is monumental. It's not an easy job. Well, to me, I asked for the job and I got it. It gave me the support and I got to do it. I accept the asset and liability of my producer. So that's the challenge of today. I'm glad you are here. Congratulate you on the peace and stability the state, I can tell you the security challenge is getting better. We are getting hang of it much better. Anytime you come across some of our soldiers and our police officers, please pat them on the back and say thank you. They are doing a good job. It's a big challenge. Thank you very much, sir. Thank you.

0: 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My name is Gloria Vitalis.
1: Good morning, I'm Benjamin Kadri. Welcome to Dialogue.
0: Indeed, we took a listen to the voice of our president, President Bola Ahmed Tinubu, and that's the latest coming from the Aso Rock Villa in Abuja. Yesterday, the president had met with some monarchs from Oyo State, and they had discussed a plethora of things, especially relating to the recent kidnapping and rescue of some residents in Oyo State. And he had heard what the president had said during that meeting, where he went on to call for commendation of our security forces and all they have done and they're continuing to do to uplift the security situation in our country. He also went on to reemphasize the fact that no ransom was paid for the kidnapped victims in Oyo State. And he also said for future endeavors, the government of President Bola Ahmed Tinubu would not negotiate in some sort of, would not engage in some sort of negotiation with bandits and terrorists. And of course, he heard in that voice note where he said, governors are getting a whole lot more, about 4 to 5 times what they used to receive before. That's a lot of money. And he says, well, in situations where you can avoid building flyovers, please avoid it and do what is necessary to improve the livelihoods of your people.
1: It's quite important. I really liked the way this president spoke. And there's something that I must commend the president about, his ability to stand up to criticism, to his ability to take responsibility. I like that so much about him. There was a part during that sitting where he established the fact that he has taken responsibility for the assets and liability he inherited from his predecessor. So I liked that. I like he does it all the time. He has the ability to stay strong against scrutiny and criticism. One thing that I'd like the president to prioritize and understand for a fact that if that is not addressed, its effort might be undermined and not be looked at. We are in a time of serious inflation, and it's a time we're hoping that these reforms and policies that the government have put in place and have said, we are slowly going to move out of inflation. It should reflect in the lifestyle of people in the corridors of power. One of our lawmakers, a Senate president, I saw his convoy and the way it was rolling the other day. I was like, this is not reflective of our true situation. He has this huge security detail where we have SSS. They are all there. They are on the side of the Maybach. He was in Maybach. In Maybach, Gloria. That was what the Senate president was rolling with. He was like a king. I don't even know how to describe that scenario. So he had this convoy and he has SSS running by the side of his car and all of that. You know, if the people that you're governing and telling that don't worry, we have reforms in place, we understand what you're going through, just bear with us. If they keep seeing you roll out like that, the people actually will lose confidence in you. I think that's only the things lacking. The government spendings, lifestyle of people within the corridors of power, they are not giving the people enough assurance that there is sincerity on the part of government when the government says, we are on top of things, don't worry, everything will be all right. We care about your welfare. We are doing everything in our powers to improve on it. So they want to point out indicators yes, we are actually doing fine economically and we are recovering slowly and all of that. But if it is not reflective in the life of common Nigerians, then there's going to be a problem. Now, I want to understand, like I said, I like the fact that the president keeps, you know, taking responsibility, staying up to responsibility, and everything that is left for him to do right now to still build assurance in the people that the government is sincere enough in its actions to alleviate the life of Nigerians. It should be embedded in actions taken towards cutting government spendings.
0: Mm.
1: I think once that is done, everybody will now say, okay, we are all in the same shoes. Everybody should be accrued to what they are entitled to. In their salaries, okay, we know that, okay, this is how much the lawmakers collect, this is how much this person collects. But I know that I know that the president's salary is not above 1.5 million, you know, which is maybe a person in his capacity stays that way. But when you look at every other things accrued to, you know, as president, in his activities, then you now start asking questions. You know, there was a time he said he was going to donate his salary. Yeah,
0: to a fund for armed forces.
1: Exactly.
0: Yes.
1: So I think what is left for the president to do is cutting government spendings to fit our current state of economy, which is inflation.
0: Yes. I mean, time and again, we've called for the reduction of government ministries, departments, and agencies, and for the full implementation of the Oronsaye report. Because that would go a long way to, you know, reduce bloated agencies.
1: Yes.
0: Situations like we have the PFIPC. I mean, that agency had existed for about 3 years before it was finally unveiled as we have seen in recent times. And we've also called for a time when there have also been calls for us having a single national assembly, having both houses. Some people say it's quite redundant, because most times what the House of Representatives agree on, we see the Senate agree on, and then vice versa. And people have wondered, what is actually the need of having both representatives? Well, this is a conversation that is not the first time we're having in Nigeria's political history. We have repeatedly called for change, but it seems like it's not yet the time. But we hope that in little ways, we can see our lawmakers cutting their own pockets. How did the president put it again? How did they put it? Like, tighten our belts. Yes, so we need to see ministries, departments, and agencies tightening their own belts.
1: Officials.
0: Exactly.
1: So once people start seeing these things, they will now the intentions will not be glaring in the eyes of the people. So once the people see these things, okay, this big government is doing this, government is doing that, and your government is serious about it and true about it, then you see that public confidence starts getting restored, you know, in the way the government operates. And once that starts happening, probably we'll now see a sort of harmony, you know, between people governing and people governed.
0: Mm. Well, the message from the president is quite simple. State governors, you're getting more, do a whole lot better.
1: I loved what he said, the very way he said, stop building the necessary flyovers. I like that, because some people just want to put a name on something while they are in their tenure, not considering the fact that it probably might be wasted, considering the things that are priority. You know, some people just want to say, I built a main flyover. They want to do like Wiki. You understand?
0: Mm.
1: But the truth is, there are things that requires more of that spending that can take care of a whole lot of problems than just one flyover. Flyover are like giant projects.
0: Mm.
1: You know, before you want to finish a flyover, check out the time within your tenure in which you will complete the flyover, and check out the few
0: relief,
1: how much, yes, what do they
0: how
1: call
0: much
1: it?
0: Benefits,
1: the peripherals,
0: yeah,
1: the other roads, all the smaller roads that connect, you know, people and commerce and all of that. Once that is that if you spend more on that, you know, it's more, you know, instrumental to people's
0: daily living,
1: and
0: yeah,
1: daily living, done. Just put a massive flyover at one strategic place in town to put your name on it.
0: Mm. Mm. All right. Well, welcome to Dialogue. My name is Gloria Vitalis.
1: But before I do this, I just want to state categorically that all the flyovers earmarked in Benin City are necessary.
0: There are people that will argue with you. We've had them right on this show. That they said some of them are not necessary, but the governor had thought it wise that they be constructed.
1: Rama Park, necessary. And it's a good thing that even the past administration earmarked it before this new administration of Governor Monday Pueblo prioritized it. So I just want to highlight that. Our
0: right.
1: flyover here was necessary. My name is Benjamin Kadri. Welcome to Dialogue.
0: Let's begin from Monday, where we had talked about the calls by NDC presidential candidate Peter Obi to President Tinubu to retire. This is what he said in an interview.
2: Those who are not in the process of yesterday must make the future. There will be a time.

yesterday that today will be tomorrow. God wants to drive this country to tomorrow. And when the child of Nigeria, to be able to grow up in Nigeria, go to school, live his life without thinking about his pride, without thinking about yesterday, without thinking about his religion, but as a Nigerian, and be proud of it. And we're going to do that. That is exactly what I am offering the people. I will never be back in Nigeria. I will unite Nigeria. I will show love to every part of Nigeria and make sure things are done differently because I'm going to involve everybody. I have an idea of what is happening now. I know that I can drive that concept today in Nigeria that I've seen in the politics better than me. I will work with them and I'll ensure that unity, that security, that prosperity they desire, I will unleash it. I will connect it. And I'll show it. Surely I will work closely with people in the north. I have an idea what is happening in the north. I have an idea that it will have massive poverty that needs to be built. I have an idea to deal with the issue of education. And health.

their ABC, who is the closest person from them, from their own, have a rosemary as closest person to you, you're giving this report. All the commissioners that served me in FCA that was in office were Muslims. We are not actually Muslims, but I'm from the north. So how did I give them tax? It was on the north. So before I became governor, my closest or my two closest staff in the bank were from Kenya. All the people I have, even military friends, were all from the north. So before I became president, I've always debated, paid for at least, let me even be clear, at least a Muslim every year to go to Hajj, every year, and I have records of that. As governor, I was paying for Christians to go for pilgrimage, I was paying for Muslims in Anambra to go to Hajj. They are there. I'm sure while he was governor in Borno State, he never paid for any Christian to go to pilgrimage.

0: NSC presidential candidate, Mr. Peter Obi. Also on Monday, we talked about the argument we had seen between former President Olusegun Obasanjo and Vice President and ADC presidential candidate Atiku Abubakar on their long-standing political feud and how relevant it is in current political climes. We had all of that conversation on Monday.
1: Yeah, so Peter Obi, yes, for one reason or the other, he's been vocal in recent times. I know that, yes, for you to be on the race for the presidency, you definitely have to come out and put yourself out there. And he's doing a lot about that. And, of course, the controversy about the old controversy about the threat to his life and all of that, something we think some people say is political, or whatever the case is, the truth is out there, and he's established himself as an aspirant and running against President Bola Ahmed Tinubu, which is one good thing for Nigerians to look forward to. And yes, the Atiku, former President Olusegun Obasanjo feud started from when they were both in office, and that's something the former president has said he regretted, that having him as his running mate when he was going for the presidency. So we will see how that pans out. And in recent times, immediately after that happened, we heard that there was a meeting between Atiku and Peter Obi, and we knew he had been his choice candidate for the 2023 elections then. So we don't know if he's endorsing Peter Obi this time, but the last meeting they had after they dragged the public into a renewed feud, or a renewed back and forth in the feud that they have, we start believing and thinking that it probably is tilting towards Peter Obi for the 2027 elections. But we'll see how it goes.
0: All right, for Tuesday.
1: Okay, on Tuesday, yeah. Okay, Claire actually was here on Tuesday.
0: Yeah.
1: So on Tuesday, we had to take a look at certain issues. We took a look at the xenophobic attacks in South Africa as the president snubbed.
0: That was on Wednesday.
1: On Tuesday, let's see. We looked at the appeal court's ruling.

0: Yeah, actually, yes. I was talking about Peter Obi's approach to the court. That was actually what I took a look at on Tuesday while you went around.
1: Mm.
0: Yes, Obi had to approach the courts demanding right people actually was shot and demanded the need for his protection of his civil rights and freedom, you know. So we saw actions that happened in recent times that led to Peter Obi's claims. He talked about in public not being recognized in his capacity as an aspirant by certain people at certain institutions. Like he talked about his experience at the airport where his car was clamped by airport officials, claiming he did a wrong parking. Even when he was saying other people actually had their cars packed around there and were going about it, doing their thing, but they weren't approached. And he was trying to let the person know that, look, I'm Peter Obi, it's me. They were like, and so what? He's wrong parking and all of that. We saw the Minister of Aviation come out later to debunk Peter Obi's claims of being wrongfully treated. He's just a citizen. Some other person, again, stepped up and said he's just a normal Nigerian like everybody else and all of that. So undermining his capacity, according

0: Mr. Ibrahim, who was guest right here that day, was very, very undemocratic, especially like Mr. Ibrahim put it, by by members of the current ruling party. That if the opposition, if we understand the fact that the opposition, they are Nigerians, and of course create a level playing ground for them, it will definitely make sense for the, for our democracy. But we have like what's I think is sort of like a hit system when it comes to opposition party system in this country, and that has to change. According to Mr. Ibrahim, Mr. Ibrahim said, if it's looked at, and not Mr. Ibrahim, I think that was Barrister Andrew Bello, he established the fact that what we need to do is to understand that even the opposition has a right, regardless of being an opposition to the incumbent. That's the body language on the part of the incumbent seem like it is depriving the opposition at every chance it gets, as if probably maybe that's just the way to play the game. But that there is a need for the opposition to be looked at as doing exactly what it should do in a democratic environment. So he established that. So Peter Obi had to approach the courts and demanded the courts and appeal to the courts for the protection of his rights as a citizen and be free to do exactly what he does, and claim that there are threats to his life and that the courts should do the needful and see how it can grant him protection. So yeah. I talked to Mr. Barrister Andrew Bello about it, and he said yes, he's in his right to demand what he wants from the court, and the courts in his discretion will go ahead and see how it can establish protection for Peter Obi.
1: I mean, every individual in Nigeria is guaranteed the fundamental right to life, protection of life and
0: social
1: property.
0: Freedom. Yeah, social freedom.
1: Security, freedom that pertains to movement and protection of one's life and livelihood. So, of course, them doing this is in line, in tandem with the Constitution. Now, this group that approached the courts is a support group under the Obedience Lawyers, a support group for Mr. Peter Obi, and they are called the Obedience Lawyers Forum. And their argument is that something similar had happened to a former Lagos State governorship candidate, Funsho Williams. Funsho Williams was killed, and they had said they don't want a repeat of such circumstances to happen to Mr. Peter Obi, and that's why they're asking for adequate protection, because they feel that right now he's not fully protected. They want the judicial arm of government to intervene to ensure that this man can go wherever he wants to go. Campaign season are built to start next month, barely 3 weeks from today. And of course, they feel like such protection is actually needed. But my question right now is, why not go through the normal ways?
0: Yes.
1: Because when a high profile official is seeking for protection, they would usually apply to the NSCDC, because the presidency had said policemen should be withdrawn from VIPs and put into places they need to fight crime and criminality. Why didn't he just go through the normal channel? Was there a bit of blockade preventing him from doing that?
0: That was something that Andrew Bello established the other time, that before Peter Obi approached the court, it means he must have lost faith in approaching in the institutions available that he should have approached. That's why he had to go to court. That's exactly where he started talking about the need for institutions to be neutral and understand that the rights of every citizen surpasses their allegiance to political parties or any other groups or people. So let me state that in that particular court appeal that Peter Obi made, he actually sued a couple of people in that case he filed. He sued the IG of police, the chief of army staff, and I think the I think
1: President Bola Tinubu, I think he was a defendant in that suit.
0: The president. Then also the Edo State governor,
1: Governor Mondo Pueblo, yeah.
0: Yes, Adribello stated that the governor shouldn't have been a part of it because the governor actually was establishing some that was a fact while it happened. That Peter Obi should let him know every time, anytime he's coming to town, that it's just the right thing for a governor to do, to say so, because uh-huh. you carry a lot of crowd and a lot of people every time you move around. So it means coming to Edo State, I should be able to create some sort of protection and, of course, surveillance for you when you come to town. That Peter Obi shouldn't have included the governor of Edo State in the suit.
1: So, all right.
0: I think basically that was basically what we took a look at. And the need to establish right of a citizen to freedom of movement and expression.
1: All right. On Wednesday, we went on to talk about court matters, as the Court of Appeal in Abuja had vacated the June 15 judgment that directed INEC to deregister the ADC, the APP, the AA, the AP, and the ZLP. Now, in a unanimous judgment that was delivered on Tuesday, the Appeal Court held that the order which the Federal High Court issued to INEC amounted to a nullity, as the High Court wrongly assumed jurisdiction and made the order on an incompetent suit that was filed by a non-recognized juristic entity. We had spoken to Douglas Barrister Douglas Obankwa, and he broke it down for us to say that the National Forum of Former Legislators that brought the case before the court, they are not a body that is recognized by law. And that was why the Court of Appeal had said there was no valid suit to have warranted the consequential order of INEC. They also went on to drop on the two comments regarding Justice Peter Lifu, the judge that delivered that judgment. And they said that what he had done is a tantamount to a form of judicial impertinence. And he acts in a manner as one who is unfit for the bench. And his conduct also amounted to some sort of judicial rascality. So we have talked about how this affects opposition moving forward, and as well as, the judge. The ADC had openly said they would be chasing this matter, taking the matter further, especially related to Justice Peter Lifu. They would submit an official petition to the NJC to look into the activities of Justice Peter Lifu and help us to bring a close or a resolution to all of this. But now the road is clear for the Accord Party for next month's election in Osun State. The road is clear for these further political parties, and I do hope that from here on out we'll get less of more cases. But let's not also forget that the case that involves the leadership, the authentic leadership of the ADC, as it concerns Tafiu Gombe and the David Mark-led leadership of the party, is still in court, and that has not been finally decided on. So we talked about that on Wednesday, as well as the presidential snub of an envoy sent by South African President Cyril Ramaphosa to Nigeria, and how Mr. Ibrahim had said that was the right move, and given the circumstances, there was nothing else that they could do. South Africa needs to sign the agreement, which was agreed on last October, so both countries can have, a better conversation. And now the conversation has even dovetailed towards Tyler's proposed Lagos concert. How South Africa, how Nigerians had called for the cancellation of the concert, and how Nigerians should boycott it. But interestingly, Tyler has now, taken down the Lagos concert from her tour list.
0: Well, it's quite sad to see all of these developments happening too. Very, very important people in South Africa that are actually gaining global recognition right now, and of course, lots of global activities, touring and traveling according to their profession. So it would be sad to see that many of these sanctions, South Africa will be hit by the sanctions, and unfortunately affecting people that are not directly part of the ill and sad xenophobic or Afrophobic attacks that lots of other Africans have suffered in the hands of the likes of the Zulu nation in South Africa. So, quite sad. Tyler would have been an interesting act to take the stage here in Nigeria. It's lots of people have been looking forward to have a one-on-one with her. here in Nigeria, just having her up on stage to perform here in her capacity as a global artist. But sadly, this has rubbed off on her. And I don't think she's going to be the last person into that effect. And lots of South Africa investors that are looking at investment outside of South Africa are definitely going to be affected. But it's just a good thing that Nigeria is lenient enough to still keep South Africa businesses and still open its corridors to investment from South African investors. So, but it's just a shame that the government could not curtail its people in the act that led to all of this. And of course, the sad part is that it's like the government of South Africa has been covering all of this in denial of some of the actions that lots of people have seen and say this is exactly what's happening. This is exactly what's happening in South Africa. The government will come and tell you a different story. I think that's exactly what has pissed our president off and has decided to boycott or snub the envoy sent by the South African president. So but what we want to see now is lots of people stepping up to speak sincerely on the true state of xenophobia and how bad it has affected our other Africans and what the need for compensation, which the South African government should commit itself to at this point to see how it can actually start mending fences that have been broken by this xenophobic actions that have taken place. So for our president, he's not the person you want to sleep on. But we all know who President Bola Ahmed Tinubu is. Definitely, he might be quiet and looking from a distance, but definitely, I think he knows what he's doing. And that snub was part of his actions. Tell body language, probably tell the South African government that you need to do more.
1: Indeed.
0: For my people.
1: All right, we'll take some calls now. 0706-263-9275, 081-4484-4328. You can also call 0905-523-8262 or 0814-4484-4328. And let's also give a quick rundown of what we discussed yesterday. We talked about roads and the construction of better roads for Edo people. Hello, good morning.
2: Hello. Good morning. The crew, Benjamin and crew, good morning.
0: Good morning to you.
1: Welcome.
2: Okay, Sir Evangelist from Wellu Road.
0: Welcome, Sir Evangelist.
2: I want to contribute on what you said, what it can be said about the current the president. It's not far for the truth. Why do I say so? There is no better paper carry that the presidency they have produced a project for religion. Let me say religion, don't need to measure all. Is this what the Nigerian needs? No. It's just like a way to find way to say, because we are very religious in this time, just to catch our mind. That is not what we need.
1: Mm.
2: And that is why it's just for that.
1: All right.
2: I want to give you that security. Then that is where, don't be alone. Are you recited the Total Court before?
0: Yes, I have.
2: Okay, then God bless you. I normally enjoy your program. I was in the Total Court then.
0: Oh, okay.
2: God bless you when I hear your name. Bye-bye.
0: Thank you.
1: Thank you very much, Evangelist.
0: Bye.
1: Hello, good morning. All right, keep the calls rolling in. 081-4484-4328 and 0706-263-9275. You can also call 0905-523-8262. We also talked about the call for closer attention to construction of roads connecting Edo and Delta by Edo North Senator Adams Oshomole on the program yesterday. Hello, good morning. Hello.
3: Hello, Auntie Bera. Good morning.
1: Good morning. Welcome.
3: Yeah, Uncle Benjamin. Good morning.
0: Good morning to you.
3: Dan Chelsea.
0: Welcome, Dan Chelsea. Go ahead.
3: This issue of HGC, I don't know, Supreme Court is just a settle down matter. Because I think it will not be settling. January is just here for the election. So Supreme Court will just rule this matter so that we know whether he has a chance of contesting. You know, the tomorrow, this is called the performance. David Mag is not the authentic leader. So another call will come against next tomorrow. So it's confusing. The only thing, at least the Supreme Court will join, because we know that that is the highest court. Whatever Supreme Court say is final. If you just come and just settle all this thing, and for Peter, I think the analyst that he has said it all, it will be right to tell the court what it wants. and it is left for court to decide whether they will give him what he wants or not. I mean, it is best of luck, but
1: all right, thank you very much. Well, I would say it's an interesting time when it comes for the court judgment as it relates to political party. Because, hello, good morning.
0: Please turn down the volume of the radio set or stay away from the radio, turn it off completely.
1: Hello,
0: good morning. Turn down the volume of the radio set and speak a little bit louder. Your radio has to be completely turned off. We can barely hear you.
1: All right. Can you call us back? Because please, the audio is really...
0: And you're sounding as if you're not even ready to talk.
1: I mean, if you can speak out loud. I don't know if you're well where you are, but try to speak out loud so we can hear you. So I was talking about how the court judgments, you know, affect political parties. I mean, having to deal with this court case is for the ADCs either, the Nafiu Gombe court case, or having to deal with... registration status, or having to deal with one internal issue or the other. And at the end of that, I feel like it takes a toll. Hello, good morning.
4: Good morning, Korea.
1: Welcome. What's your name? Where are you calling from?
4: Good morning, from Guinea.
0: Speak a little bit louder, please. We can barely hear you.
4: Good morning, Benjamin.
0: Fantastic. We can hear you now. Good morning.
4: You can hear me now?
0: Yes, we can hear you now.
4: Okay.
0: What's your name and where are you calling from? Say again?
4: Chris Fortini for GRA.
0: All right, Chris, go ahead. Chris, you have to speak loud or hold your phone properly or something. I don't know if you're using that.
4: Are you using a headphone?
1: Oh, no.
0: Okay, do call back and try to hold your phone proper.
1: Because and then, like they always say, it's always a field party for lawyers having to. The year preceding elections or after primary elections and even after elections, like a field party for lawyers, because there are always cases for them to tend to.
0: Mm.
1: But then I feel like it also, you know, takes a toll on the supporters of the party, because
0: yes, it does.
1: Are we going to be on the poll? Are we not going to be on the poll? Should I still stay with this party? Do I go to another party? Like, what exactly is my future on this political party? I feel like, okay, should there be like a timeline for all judicial cases regarding political parties to be discussed or finalized before an election starts? Because having to be running your campaigns and still be dealing with the court matters, it can be really, you know, like fighting a battle on two fronts. Let's quickly take this call. Hello, good morning.
5: Hello, good morning, Gloria.
1: Welcome. What's your name? Where are you calling from?
5: Chris.
1: All right, Chris, go ahead,
0: okay,
1: quickly.
0: Good morning.
5: Thank you. Hi, family.
0: We're good.
5: Okay, so you see this document, right? Which is the aspect of the past of the country. From Anka to PDP, PDP to this one, ABC, the count on 31st, to this one again. Later, not the hour of that. Labor will make a big race for your world. If labor, you will not set, you will say, you will set to your own partner, not in Nigeria. There was a good left for Amebra Probu. When I see to damage somewhere, my mind switch. Oh, forget say, this half for Nigeria and Apollo, and the security will be okay. Probu now, wisdom man, is a man with Lagos City. When I go look at this, 1999. Look what they have for Lagos. If you go Lagos State, my man, you will put you to Probu. He said, step now, I call for Lagos State, and he take a lot. That's more than four. What will play that man? I see they hear me.
1: All right.
5: What will play that man?
1: All right.
5: I don't know how to touch my feet in the space. When I go to Patakot, when the man they talk, I say against that. When I go to Patakot, in Benjamin, when they just, you go down, go up, come down, go up, come down, go up, come down. I don't know if I go, it's peaceful now, go Patakot, me, Mr.
1: All right.
0: Okay.
5: It's a country we need for Nigeria.
0: All right.
5: It's so talk, it's time to return for Nigeria. May all of the OP, Atiku, all of them, they support to move.
1: All right, thank you very much. Thank you.
0: Everybody has a right to support.
1: I mean, if everybody comes out to support the president, what will happen to opposition?
0: No, everybody has a right to who they want to support. If the entire Nigeria world thinks the president is good enough and supports him, fine. It's all good.
1: Hello, good morning. Good morning, welcome. Welcome.
6: Good morning, Mr. Mr. Jala, calling from Cecilia.
1: All right, go ahead quickly.
6: My thing is, the last class said the truth. But what I have to now see, our governors are not doing enough. So the real problem we are facing against our governors. Let them start doing town meeting. So that the Obaka will tell governor, see what I'm facing. Already will tell governor, see what I'm facing. The governors will be, governing the state with all these ideas.
1: All right. All right, let's take this final call. Hello, good morning.
7: Good morning, Gloria.
1: Good morning, welcome. Quickly.
7: All right, thank you. This is Peter from Andorra.
1: All right.
7: Please, what I want to correct is that the Labour Party did not make Obi popular. It's Obi that make Labour to be popular, because Labour Party have been featuring other candidates before that general election. That is for that.
1: All right.
7: Why things are happening in where Obi is, it's just that other people, they are just afraid of his capacity. They are just afraid of his personality. That's why the things that is happening, that's why they are happening.
1: All right, thank you. Thank you very much. That's all we can take on the program today. My name is Gloria Vitalis.
0: And I'm Benjamin Carey. Have a great weekend. Good morning.

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3: Good morning and welcome to KUFM's News Update on the Hour. I am Gloria Vitalis. The Nigeria Medical Association, Edo State Branch, has honored Governor Mondo Pabulum for prioritizing and improving healthcare delivery services in Edo State. It presented the honor at the association's 2026 annual general meeting and scientific conference held at the Doctor's House, Ubawa, Benin City, on Thursday. Chairman of Edo NMA, Dr. Eustace Asengale, said Governor Pabulum's administration has reformed the health sector through promotion of medical doctors and the introduction of residency training programs at the Edo State Specialist Hospital. And the Edo State Task Force has arrested two suspected illegal revenue collectors at the Wolu Spare Parts Market in Ego local government area. The suspects were apprehended after business owners raised concerns about individuals allegedly collecting unauthorized levies from people carrying out legitimate business activities in the market. The station officer of the Edo State Task Force, John Burufus, said the suspects, Tony Amayo and Thompson Okun, were allegedly issuing tickets and demanding payment despite the Edo State government's directive banning illegal revenue collection and unauthorized ticketing across the state. Assistant Inspector General of Police Monday Agbanike has assumed office as the new AIG in charge of Zone 5. Agbanike succeeds AIG Salman Dogo Garuba, who retired from the Nigeria Police Force on July 22, 2026. Zonal Public Relations Officer SP Tijani Momo said the new AIG assumed duty on July 29 and previously served as Edo State Commissioner of Police. And President Bola Tinubu said his administration refused to pay ransom or negotiate with kidnappers to secure the release of pupils and teachers abducted in Orire local government area of Oyo State. Speaking to traditional rulers from Oyo State at the presidential villa, Tinubu said the abductors demanded ransom and the release of detained gang members, both of which were rejected. He said the government is expanding the military from 8 to 12 divisions to shorten response times against terrorism and banditry. Now to Ondo, where the Speaker of the State House of Assembly, Olamide Oladiji, has described the move by 21 lawmakers seeking his removal as politically motivated ahead of the 2027 elections. The lawmakers accused the Speaker of approving a House resolution on the Osopadek budget reordering without the Assembly's removal and presiding over infrequent legislative sittings. Speaker Oladiji said he is confident the dispute will soon be resolved through internal party mechanisms involving APC leadership. And hundreds of commuters and motorists have been stranded after floodwater submerged a section of the Ore-Benin Road along the Lagos-Benin Expressway, causing massive traffic gridlock and disrupting movement on the busiest highways. The flooding, triggered by hours of torrential rainfall, forced vehicles to move slowly through the submerged section, while many others remained trapped in long queues, stretching several kilometers. Some passengers were seen waiting by the roadside, while others expressed frustration over the recurring flooding on the strategic highway, which serves as a major gateway linking Ondo, Lagos, and the southwest to Edo State and the south-south region. And that's KUFM's news update, stretching several kilometers. Some passengers were seen waiting by the roadside, while others

residents expressed frustration over the recurring flooding on the strategic highway, which serves as a major gateway linking Ondo, Lagos, and the southwest to Edo State and the south-south region. And that's KUFM's news update on the hour. I am Gloria.

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there. Did you know that over 1 billion people around the world and well over 10 million Nigerians, each with their unique abilities, persistently suffer discrimination, stigmatization, and barriers to accessing basic social services and economic opportunities? 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Beyond Limits, the program where ability shine and inclusiveness take center stage.

Hello, good morning, and welcome to Beyond Limits, our program, your program, everyone's program, that comes your way every Friday on KUFN 92.7. Again, it's Beyond Limits. Beyond Limits is a program that discusses issues concerning persons with disabilities. We talk about their problems, promote their inclusion, and seek ways on how we can make society more conducive and comfortable for this group of vulnerable individuals. Again, you're welcome again, Beyond Limits. My name remains Collins Omokaro.

0: For some time now and some series, we've gone on discussing and simplifying the Edo State Disability Law. And in that light, we are still going to continue today in that area. We're still going to simplify and tell you more, enlighten you more on the Edo State Disability Law. You know, this program is centered on awareness, creating public awareness concerning the rights of persons with disabilities in general. As we know that the Edo State Persons with Disability Law 2022 is a state law that was enacted to protect the rights of persons with disabilities, prohibit discrimination, and promote their full inclusion in society. It also established the Edo State Commission for Persons with Disabilities that oversees the implementation of the law. Talking about the Edo State Commission, Commission for Persons with Disabilities, we'll start right from that area. We'll start from the Edo State Commission for Persons with Disabilities. I'm sure that you know that a law cannot be fully enacted, cannot just go into operation without an institution pushing or implementing such law. So what is this commission? Why did the law establish the Edo State Commission for Persons with Disability? To what point is it? We are going to talk about this and other issues that the Edo State Persons with Disability Law covers. So a law, no matter how well written, cannot implement itself. That's the truth. You cannot simply just place a law out and expect it to automatically on its own become effective. There must be an institution. There must be an institution that is responsible for ensuring that the provision of the law is put into practice. For instance, the Edo State Commission for Persons with Disabilities was therefore established to serve as the principal government agency responsible for promoting, protecting, and safeguarding the rights and welfare of persons with disabilities throughout Edo State. In fact, the commission serves as a bridge between the law and the people it intends to protect. So they have to be like a link between the law itself and these people with disabilities. That is where the commission comes in. That is where the commission operates. So this means that without the commission, implementation of the law will be much more difficult. The commission provides institutional leadership, coordinate disability inclusion initiatives, they receive complaints from people with disabilities, they advise government and monitor compliance with the law. We have given so many things that are in the law. We have said that they should have parking spaces, should be reasonable accommodation, they should be, all buildings should be remodeled to follow the building plan that accommodates persons with disabilities. What institution is responsible for ensuring the compliance with all these laws we've talked about? This is where the commission comes in. So, why is the commission necessary? Now, why many ministries provide services that benefit persons with disabilities? Disability issues cut across virtually every sector of the society. For example, education involves the Ministry of Education. Healthcare involves the Ministry of Health. Employment concerns the civil service and labor institutions. Transportation involves transport regulations. Physical accessibility relates to urban planning and public works. Social protection involves welfare agencies. Therefore, the Commission coordinates these different sectors to ensure that disability inclusion is not overlooked. Rather than replacing existing ministries, it works with them to ensure that disability rights are mainstreamed into government policies and programs. So what I'm trying to say is that the commission acts as a central coordinating body that ensures that disability inclusion becomes everyone's responsibility rather than the responsibility of only one government department. The Ministry of Education wants to start up a program. The commission comes in and say, we have people with disability ought to be considered for this in this program you tend to you train to start up. There's a policy that's going to be enacted by the Ministry of Health. The commission comes in and tells the Ministry of Health, please consider people with disability in this policy you want to take. The Ministry of Works wants to construct maybe a building on infrastructure. The commission comes in and tells them that, yes, we know you want to construct this infrastructure, but you also have to make the infrastructure accessible to persons with disabilities. So the commission acts as a central coordinating body. Now, the commission has numerous responsibilities. Aside these I've mentioned, it has many other responsibilities, which include, number one, it promotes and protects the rights of persons with disabilities. This is the very first duty or responsibility of the commission. A person's disability is abused, it runs to the commission. A person is denied of job opportunity because of his disability, it runs to the commission. A child is denied admission into a school because of his or her disability, it runs to the commission. Someone is harassed because of disability and he cannot fight for himself. What does he do? He runs to the commission. So the commission is there to promote and protect the rights of persons with disabilities. A woman is molested, ostracized, maltreated by the family or the in-laws because she had disability. Who does she cry to? She runs to the commission. The commission also monitors compliance with the provision of the Edo State Persons with Disability Law. It's the duty of the commission to ensure that buildings are made accessible, parking spaces are made for persons with disabilities. All what you said so far concerning the law, in that Edo State Disability Law, is met to the letter. This is the duty of the commission. The commission also advises the Edo State government on disability-related policies, programs, and legislations. It comes to programs, intervention programs, comes to policies, comes to coming up with laws and what will affect the general public. The commission draws the Edo State government attention to the rights of persons with disabilities. We know you want to come out with a particular policy now. Please consider the person's disability. How would they benefit? How will it affect these people who are marginalized in the society? The commission also receives and investigates complaints relating to violation of the rights of persons with disabilities. It's the duty of the commission to ensure that people with disability are not molested, and the rights are not violated. It's the duty of the commission to ensure that the rights of persons with disabilities are preserved. The commission also promotes public awareness on disability rights and inclusion. This is another core duty of disability. Hello, good morning.
1: Hi, Colin. Sorry for joining late.
0: Oh, Mr. Ibrahim, good morning. How are you?
1: Well, thank you very much. I've been listening to you on the show and enjoying the review of the activities of the duties and responsibilities of the commission. Welcome.
0: How are you doing, Mr. Ibrahim?
1: Very well, and you?
0: I'm okay. Thank you for joining us this morning on the show.
1: Thank you.
0: So, like you mentioned, we started with what Disability Commission, and we are trying to examine their duties or responsibility to persons with disabilities in general in the state. I think we'll continue in this light. So how we put you in the hot seat now? So I want to ask you a question now. One of the duties of the Disability Commission is that it promotes public awareness on disability rights and inclusion. Is this correct? Is this true? Is this part of their duty to carry out for persons with disabilities?
1: Yes, it is one of the numerous duties, including, of course, you have mentioned some of the duties ahead of my journey program. So on the issue of monitoring, if I'm not mistaken, I think the goal is not merely to identify problems, but to encourage compliance and improve accessibility and inclusion across the state. Ignorance has often been described as one of the biggest barriers to disability inclusion. The commission is expected to promote awareness about disability rights and challenge harmful stereotypes and misconceptions. Issues around community sensitization programs, mm-hmm. media campaigns, radio and TV discussions, school outreach activities, stakeholder engagement meetings, advocacy campaigns, workshops and seminars, and the publication of accessible educational materials. The point is simply that when people understand disability rights, discrimination becomes less acceptable and inclusion becomes easier to achieve. So that basically, I agree that yes, indeed, the community. So even this program we are doing, thanks, big up to KUFM for partnering with the Ability and Disability Advocacy Center. But primarily, some of the duties, the responsibilities of the commission to execute.
0: Like you mentioned now, Beyond Limits actually complements the work of the commission. We're actually complementing what the commission is doing and what it's supposed to do.
1: Yeah, correct.
0: All right, so let's talk about receiving and investigating complaint. Receiving and investigating complaint. So suppose a person's right now has been violated. Can that person approach the commission directly? Just walk the office and they complain, oh, this is what happened to me, this is what they've done to me. Is that practicable? Can that be done?
1: Yes, one of the commission's important responsibilities is receiving complaints from persons with disabilities or representatives of persons with disabilities. And these complaints may relate to issues around discrimination, inaccessible public facilities. Public facilities have to be made for everybody.
0: Okay.
1: Yeah, accessible to everybody. So if it's accessible, people have the right to complain. The commission can receive complaints that relate to discrimination, inaccessible public facilities, maybe denial of employment on grounds of disability, because the law mandates that a percentage of people are going to be employed are persons with disability. And this is not, even though the law is there, we have not seen deliberate compliance even up to now.
0: No, we haven't.
1: Denial of education is another area that I can complain about. Exclusion from public services. Even the abuse or exploitation. These are some of the issues that commission can take in complaints about. And of course, failure to provide reasonable accommodation for persons with disabilities within the establishment. All of these and other violations of the provisions of this law, the commission is duty-bound to take the complaints and address those issues.
0: So, in a nutshell, any person with disability whose rights have been violated in this list you just gave us can actually approach the commission independently and report on what happened, and the commission will take actions, right?
1: Correct.
0: Okay, so what happens after a complaint has been submitted to the commission?
1: Well, when a complaint is submitted to the commission is now duty-bound to review the complaint,
0: okay,
1: conduct inquiries where that is necessary, engage all the relevant stakeholders or parties to the issues or raised in the complaint, and seek appropriate remedies in accordance with the legal powers and applicable procedures. Where appropriate, matters may also be referred to other competent authorities or the courts. For example, it requires the police to investigate the issue. Then there is also LGBT issues around sex, gender, and sexual violence. You know, if it's a matter also, there are competent authorities that the matter can be referred to as it were. So these are the next steps.
0: It's quite beautiful to know that these laws are actually there, that we have a commission that protects and preserves the rights of persons with disability. So I'm happy that our listener, they've gone to understand and know that if a person with disabilities is violated or their rights are being trampled upon, they have the opportunity, they have the freedom to approach the commission, go to their office and lay your complaints, and they will take action and do their investigation and maybe call at authorities to actually take charge of that particular situation. So it's a beautiful thing that we have a commission such as that in Edo State. Okay, now, Mr. Abraham, let's talk about the policy advisory role, meaning another important responsibility that we've got to know of the commission is that it's the role is advising the government. Why is this important?
1: Well, it's quite very, very important because, you know, the issue about disability rights inclusion is an emerging issue, at least in Nigeria and Edo State. Not so much is still known about it. Let's make it clear on this point. Policies affect the daily life of citizens. Every policy of government affects the daily life of citizens.
0: True.
1: So if disability issues are ignored during policy formulation, barriers may unintentionally be created. For example, you build a building and there's no it's not accessible to a wheelchair user or a visually impaired person. You have a lift, for example, that the person with visual impairment or hearing impairment or wheelchair cannot use, or it's not even functional. So the commission therefore provides expert advice to government to ensure that public policies, legislation, development projects and programs are inclusive from the get-go, from the outset. For example, before a new public transport system is introduced, government wants to buy new. Before now, that was the case. These ECTS, what are people called Oshimole bus? You know, they were not accessible to different categories of persons with disabilities, particularly those who are physical challenges, wheelchair users. So, before a new, many government is going to buy a bus now. We expect the commission, because it's one thing for the law to be there, for the law to put some duties on the commission, so matter for the commission itself to even understand the law that sets it up and the power the law has conferred on it and the ability to carry out those functions. So before a new public transport system is introduced, for example, flexibility should be considered during planning rather than after implementation. Similarly, when new schools or hospitals or public buildings are being erected, they should be made to incorporate universal design principles from the beginning. That's the key point, from the beginning.
0: From the beginning. It's quite enlightening to know that these laws are there and we have a commission that has its duty on their back to carry out. So what you're trying to say is that, Mr. Ibrahim, is that the commission helps the government to avoid costly mistakes, especially in the future.
1: Exactly. Because inclusive planning, when you start planning and you are inclusive, you take it into consideration every member of society, is generally more effective and less expensive than trying to correct exclusion or mistakes that have been made in construction after projects have been completed.
0: How true all these may sound, we know that practically it may not be possible for the commission to only do these alone. Is it possible?
1: Well, the law empowers the commission to do it.
0: Okay.
1: Of course, they are not the only stakeholder in the disability inclusion space. So, but it is required by law to drive the process.
0: Okay. So, let's talk about the collaboration with stakeholders now. Can the commission achieve these objectives without stakeholders?
1: Certainly not. Disability inclusion requires partnership. The commission is expected to collaborate with ministries, departments and agencies, MDAs of government, local government councils, organizations of persons with disabilities, OPDs like the Joint Association of Persons with Disability or the Abilities of Nigeria, or as well as suicide organizations like the ADAC, Ability and Stability Abuse Center, or even NABRI, because they are two popular NGOs in Benin or in those states. There are official institutions too. Recently, of course, you know that the Joint Association of Persons with Disabilities did an intervention in Abu Salim University. Donated some materials, some assistive devices. Well, the program is still on anyway. And of course, we kind of reconstructed and made accessible host, particular hostel, Dangote hostel, for persons with disabilities. You know, so the official institution, they partner with them too. Their healthcare providers, whether it is hospitals, HMOs, health management HMOs, or even the, what do you call it now, the Edo Peace, Edo Health Insurance Service, among others. That's all general healthcare providers. And of course, employers of labor, whether it is government or the organized private sector. The traditional rulers too, this commission has an obligation to interface with them, particularly for persons with disabilities in their communities, religious organizations, imams, pastors, and others, like the one they call the Ohosa. So these are the commission is required to interface with. And of course, not just locally, internationally, the issue of development partners. I know that rule of law and the corruption has been very wonderful. There's also the, it's another particular one, GIZ of Germany, and it's very, very helpful. So there's PLAC. PLAC is another very powerful organization, among others. Then you have the private sector and, of course, the media. The media is a very important stakeholder because of mass mobilization, mass dissemination, information, and so on and so forth. So each stakeholder has a role in giving an inclusive aid, inclusive Nigeria. And so the commission has an obligation to interface with all the stakeholders in the process.
0: It's quite interesting to know that everyone's hands needs to be on deck to ensure that the rights of persons with disabilities are preserved. Just like you mentioned, the MDAs, local government council, OPDs, civil society, we all need everybody, including you listening to us, to hands to be on deck to ensure that the rights of persons with disabilities are preserved. So this means that disability inclusion is not solely a government responsibility. Is it, Mr. Ibrahim?
1: Exactly. You just put down very succinctly. Disability inclusion is not solely a government responsibility. I like the way you said that. Because government provides leadership, yes. But families, communities, businesses, schools, and individuals, and all of that could have all have important responsibilities to play, important roles to play, critically.
0: All right, thank you. So we'll be talking about the commission, their responsibilities, their partnership with other stakeholders, how they advise the government, how to ensure the rights of persons with disabilities are preserved. So some listeners now, listening to us now, may think that the commission is relevant only to persons with disabilities. Is that correct? Is it only for persons with disabilities? Because if we say only for persons with disabilities now, so meaning those with disabilities, no point listening to us.
1: Not at all. The commission benefits society as a whole.
0: Okay.
1: Whether they are persons with disabilities or not, it benefits everybody. When public buildings become accessible, older persons, for example, who may not have disability but have challenges because of age, pregnant women who because of their current condition temporarily, when they are pregnant, they may have some discomfort. Even parents with young children. And people recovering from injuries will also benefit from this universal design, like 50 devices or accessibility tools that are put in place. So, for example, when schools become inclusive, society gains from the talents and contributions of learners with disabilities. Imagine, for example, it was last year or the year before, a person with a child disability, with intellectual disability, I forgot what they call the disability type. Had a Guinness Book of Records. His name got included. He set a world record you know, for having the largest canvas in the world. And you did a child in special disability. I forgot what they call it, what they call it, disability now. But that was, that's the case. So when schools become inclusive, society gains from the talents and contributions of learners with disabilities. When workplaces, for example, embrace diversity, they allow for everybody to make the environment conducive for everybody to work, whether you have a disability or not. Employers have access to a broader pool of skills and experience. Like, you remember I just said government recently, one of the new permanent secretaries is Barrister Melody Emosa.
0: Yes.
1: The Melody Emosa, for all intents and purposes, is visually impaired person. He's blind. But he's so good at his job that he has risen through the ranks. From director up to the level now, he's not a permanent secretary, which is the height of public service. So disability inclusion strengthens communities and promotes sustainable development, not just for persons with disability, but society at large.
0: I'm happy that you made it, that you made the point clear that it's not only commission, not only for persons with disability, because the efforts that they put in, the preservation of their rights, also benefits the society in general, including those in quote now without disability. So this means that an inclusive society is a better society for everybody.
1: Yes, exactly. This is inclusion improves participation. It improves productivity. It improves innovation and social cohesion.
0: All right, because of time, we're running out. So just a rapid-fire question now. I'm going to ask you some questions. And give us responses, especially to this commission that we've talked about now. So let's begin. So is the commission established only to distribute welfare materials?
1: No. Its primary mandate is to promote, protect, and monitor the rights of persons with disabilities and facilitate the implementation of the law.
0: Ah, okay. Can the commission receive complaints about discrimination?
1: Of course, yes. We've made that point here. Receiving and addressing complaints is one of the primary responsibilities of the commission.
0: Ah, okay. Does the commission work alone?
1: No, of course not. It collaborates with government institutions, civil society, organizations of persons with disabilities, development partners, the private sector, and the wider society at large.
0: Can the commission help influence government policies?
1: Yes, of course. One of its key responsibilities, again, is advising government on disability-inclusive laws, policies, and programs. I'm not too far because you said quick fire.
0: And we haven't run out of time already. It's already past the time. So thank you, Mr. Ibrahim. Just to remind our listener that today's discussion has helped us to understand that the Edo State Commission for Persons with Disabilities is the engine that drives the implementation of the Edo State Persons with Disability Law. Without an effective institution to coordinate implementation, receive complaints, monitor compliance, educate the public, and advise government, many of the rights contained in the law will remain only on paper. In fact, the commission therefore plays a vital role in translating legal provisions into meaningful improvement in the daily lives of persons with disability. So with this, we'll call it today. Mr. Ibrahim, your last words, any word of encouragement to persons with disabilities, especially concerning the topic we talked about today, and the Edo State Commission for Persons with Disability?
1: Well, I think it's a good thing that I've been doing this series on reviewing the disability law. So, of course, today I've been very enlightened to talk about the commission, but in our next discussion, the next week, we shall, of course, examine Part C, which contains important miscellaneous provisions, including the service of documents, payment of judgment debts, and interpretation of key legal terms, such as assistive devices, accommodation, disability, discrimination, environment, persons with disability, public buildings, special needs, and many other concepts that help us better understand and apply the law. So be sure to join us as we conclude this enlightening series on simplifying the Edo State persons with disability law.
0: Thank you, Mr. Ibrahim. It's been a good ride. And we'll continue with the ride by next week, Friday, on KUF 92.7, talking about the Edo State Disability Law. Last words from you, Mr. Ibrahim.
1: Until you come away, same time, same station.
0: All right.
1: Next week. It is me, Ibrahim, saying, all right.
0: My name remains Collins Omokaro. Like I said, the kinder you are, the more beautiful you become. Bye-bye.

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2: 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Announcer, FSRCC. Yeah.

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0: A very good morning to you all. 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First, the headlines. Edo Tax Force arrests two suspected illegal revenue collectors in Uwelu spare parts market. The police release Osun secretary to the state government. Amin probes leaked DSS memo warning of Adamawa and Borno tax. On entertainment, South African styler drops Lagos from World Tour after boycott calls. While in sport, Enechuchi strikes gold. Amazon settles for bronze at Commonwealth Games. Details of these and more right after this break. I am Esther Mohammed.

And other news in details, the other state task force has arrested two suspected illegal revenue collectors at the Welu spare parts market in Ega local government area. The suspects were apprehended after business owners raised concerns about individuals allegedly collecting unauthorized levies from people carrying out legitimate business activities in the market. The station officer of the Edo State Tax Force, John Bull Rufford, said the suspects were allegedly issuing tickets and demanding payments despite the Edo State government's directive banning illegal revenue collection and unauthorized ticketing across the state. The two suspects, Tony Amayo and Tom Sinoko, claimed they were working under the instruction of their employer, Kingsley Ikwunwi. Away from that story, the Assistant Inspector General of Police, Monday Agbonika, has assumed office as a new AIG in charge of Zone 5 headquarters, Benin City. Agbonika succeeds AIG Salmon Dogo Garba, who retired from the Nigerian Police Force on July 22, 2026. Zonal Public Relations Officer SP Tijani Momo said the new AIG assumed duty on July 29 and previously serves as Commissioner of Police in Edo State. Away from Edo State, President Bola Tinubu has said his administration refused to pay ransom or negotiate with kidnappers to secure the release of pupils and teachers adopted in Orire local government area of Oyo State. Speaking to traditional rulers from Oyo State at the presidential villa, Tinubu said the adopters demanded ransom and the release of detained gang members, both of which were rejected. He said the government is expanding the military from 8 to 12 divisions to shorten response times against terrorism and banditry. The adopted pupils and teachers were rescued after 56 days in captivity, with three suspects sentenced to life imprisonment and five others facing terrorism and kidnapping charges.

And moving on to Ondo State, where the Speaker of the State House of Assembly, Olamide Oladeji, has described the move by 21 lawmakers seeking his removal as politically motivated ahead of the 2027 elections. The lawmakers accused the Speaker of approving a House resolution on the Osopadek budget, reordering without the Assembly's approval, and of presiding over infrequent legislative sittings. Speaker Oladeji says he is confident the dispute will soon be resolved through internal party mechanisms involving APC leadership. However, our spokesperson Olatunji Ifabi rejected the Speaker's claim, insisting the grievances are based on allegations of misconduct rather than political interests. In another development, the secretary to the Osun State Government, Teslin Igbalaye, has been released by the Osun State Police Command. Igbalaye's release was announced by Pelumi Olajengbesi, the spokesperson of the Imole Campaign Council, the group leading the re-election campaign of Governor Ademola Adeleke. Olajengbesi shared the development on his verified Facebook page on Thursday. Meanwhile, the Nigerian Army has commenced an investigation into the leakage of a classified Department of State Services intelligence report warning of planned attacks by suspected Boko Haram insurgents and bandits in part of Adamawa and Borno State. Senior officers at the 232 Battalion in Yola, Adamawa State, have launched an internal probe to identify the personnel responsible for circulating the confidential security document, which was originally sent by the DSS to alert the military to impending attacks. A security source who spoke on condition of anonymity said the leaked document had already been received and registered by the battalion before it found its way into the public domain. He lamented that the leak had triggered unnecessary panic among residents. Another military officer confirmed that the battalion had begun an investigation into what he described as an act of sabotage capable of undermining national security. The leakage intelligence report, dated July 27, 2026, was addressed to the commander of the 23 Armored Brigade in Yola. According to the document, the DSS warned that intelligence indicated that suspected Boko Haram insurgents were planning coordinated attacks in Machika local government area of Adamawa State and Ashkira Uba local government area of Borno State, following the reported collapse of a ceasefire arrangement. The report stated that the terrorists were allegedly planning to adopt top government officials, councillors, district heads, religious leaders, and residents in the affected communities. It also identified the district head of Mechika and his son as among those allegedly being targeted for kidnapping. The intelligence further indicated that insurgents had already deployed surveillance teams to monitor activities in the affected areas ahead of the planned attacks. In response to the threat, the DSS advised the Nigerian Army to collaborate with forest guards and local hunters to strengthen security in the vulnerable communities and prevent the planned operations. Still in the news this morning, the Minister of Aviation and Aerospace Development, Festus Keyamo, has defended the federal government aviation reforms, saying the entry of more domestic airlines into the Nigerian market will lead to cheaper airfares and better services for passengers. Keyamo said the government's decision to encourage competition among local airlines was already having a positive impact, with domestic airfares dropping significantly from high prices recorded during the Christmas period. According to him, increased competition among airlines would force operators to reduce ticket prices and improve the quality of services provided to passengers. Keyamo said the country's commercial aviation sector was experiencing an unprecedented increase in the number of new airlines. The minister noted that unlike in previous years, when several domestic airlines struggled to survive, new operators were now entering the market with what he described as stronger and more sustainable business models. He identified Enugu Air as one of the latest airlines to enter the sector. Keyamo also disclosed that Kafilate Airlines was preparing to begin commercial operations in Sokoto.
The minister said the growth and survival of indigenous airlines had become a major priority for the Tinubu administration. Elsewhere, the Nigerian Association of Resident Doctors has given the federal government until 8 a.m. on Monday, August 10, 2026, to implement a previously signed Memorandum of Understanding or face a nationwide strike. The ultimatum was issued in a communique signed by NAD President Mohamed Suleiman following the association's week-long National Executive Council meeting in Gombe State. Delegates raised concerns over persistent assault on doctors, poor remuneration, unpaid salary, and promotion arrears, and the alleged intimidation of resident doctors at the university, at the Lagos University Teaching Hospital. The association noted that Nigeria's resident doctors' workforce has dropped to about 25,000 11 years ago to just over 12,000 today. NED outlined a 13-point demand, including legislation to criminalize assault on health workers and resolution of the loot crisis. Meanwhile, the Nigerian Medical Association Akwa Ibom State Chapter has decried the shortage of medical personnel in the state. The NMA chairman, Professor Anneka Peter, urged the state government to establish at least 7 medical training institutions to bridge the workforce gap. He said the state recently failed to fill 400 approved doctors' positions and 700 nursing vacancies, despite relaxed hiring criteria. He said the state already has infrastructure, including general hospitals at Ikot Ikpene and Ikot, that could be upgraded into medical training institutions. Coming up in a moment on our entertainment news this morning, South African styler drops Lagos from World Tour after boycott calls. Details coming up in a moment. Please stay with us.

Thanks for staying with us and welcome back to the news. It's still News Break on KUNR to 2.7 FM, Penang City. On entertainment this morning, South African Grammy-winning singer Tyla has removed Lagos from the schedule of a pop war tour. Days after a planned December 22nd concert in Nigeria triggered calls for a boycott over renewed xenophobic attacks against Nigerians in South Africa. The announcement sparked heated reactions on social media, with some Nigerians urging a boycott of the concert in protest against the xenophobic attacks on Nigerians in South Africa. Some social media users argued that no South African artist should perform in Nigeria, while reports of attacks on Nigerians continued, while others maintained that musicians should not be held responsible for political or social issues. The controversy deepened on Thursday after activist Martin Ose, popularly known as Very Dark Man, threatened to mobilize members of his Retail movement to stop the concert if it went ahead. Tyla's official tour website on Friday showed that the Lagos stop, which was previously listed for December 22nd, has been removed from the itinerary. The updated schedule retains all previously announced dates across Europe, North America, and South Africa, but no longer includes Nigeria. Finally, on entertainment this morning, Afrobeat star Sarah Deribigbe, popularly known as Irish Star, has revealed that she recently underwent major surgery. The singer disclosed in a post shared via her Instagram story on Thursday, apologizing to fans for her reduced online presence and explaining that her recovery had been more complicated

unexpected. In a separate update shared on Instagram, the singer encouraged fans to pre-order the project, revealing that she had signed copies of her first VIN and CD insert. The update also comes days after fans got their first glimpse of Irish star's acting debut in the official trailer for the Nollywood fantasy movie, A Children of Blood and Bone, where she stars alongside Viola Davis, Idris Elba, Cynthia Erivo, Richard Mofe-Damijo, and Damson Idris. And that's it on entertainment this morning. Coming up in sport, Enechi Wichi strikes gold, Amazon settles for bronze at Commonwealth Games. There was disappointment in the camp of Team Nigeria at the Glasgow 2026 Commonwealth Games on Thursday night as the country's star athlete Tobia Musson failed to defend a women's 100-meter hurdle title and settled for bronze medal. Amazon was favourite for gold after running a blistering 12.19 seconds to win a semi-final, finished third with a time of 12.60 seconds. In a race was won by Deneen Chowteen of Bahamas in 12.33 seconds, while Jamaican Megal Simmons clinched the silver medal in 12.41 seconds. Amazon had beaten Chowteen to win gold at the 2022 Commonwealth Games in Birmingham. The 29-year-old hoped to become the first woman to win a third consecutive gold medal at the Commonwealth Games, as she had been undefeated at the event since making her debut in 2018 in the Gold Coast in Australia. In a post-race interview in the mixed zone, Amazon revealed that she had been dealing with pain from a bad fall during training camp. She said she landed awkwardly and had been faced having pains in her knees since coming to Glasgow for the competition. There was joy for Nigerian earlier in the day as Chukwue Buka won the country's 8th gold medal with victory in the men's shot put final. The African record holder produced a best troll of 21.0 meters to strike gold for the first time at the Commonwealth Games ahead of New Zealand's Tom Walsh, who won silver with a troll of 21.03 meters, while England's Scotch Lincoln claimed bronze with a troll of 20.93 meters. The victory adds another chapter for Enekwichi's remarkable career and further strengthens Nigerian's dominance in the field event at the ongoing Glasgow Commonwealth Games. Finally, this morning, Nigerian Flying Eagles stomped the junior Sparrow Hawks of Togo 3-0 to book their space in the semi-final of the ongoing WAFB Under 20 Championship in Yamoussoukro, Cote d'Ivoire. The seven-time African champions followed up their trailing 4-2 victory over the Black Satellites of Ghana, with another dominant display taking their tally to 6 points from 2 matches and guaranteeing qualification to the last 4 with a game to spare. Striker Moaz Adeleke once again stole the headlines, scoring twice to take his tournament tally to 4 goals in just 2 matches before substitute Abdoulaye Agbejoye added a late third. Despite the convincing scoreline, Nigerian had to work hard against a determined Togolese side that frustrated the Flying Eagles throughout the opening 45 minutes. Fresh from their impressive victory over Ghana, Nigerian dominated possession in the early stages and dictated the tempo of the game, but found it difficult to break down Togo's compact D-side defensive setup. In the other Group B encounter, the Black Satellites of Ghana and Burkina Faso battled to a 1-1 draw. And that's it on sport, and that's all the news we bring to you this morning. But before we go, a quick recap of the headlines. In the news this morning, we told you that the Edo Tax Force has arrested 2 suspected illegal revenue collectors in Welu Spear Parts Market. We also told you that the Secretary to the Osun State Government, Teslim Igbalaye, has been released by the Osun State Police Command. And finally, the Nigerian Army has commenced an investigation into the leakage of a classified Department of State Services intelligence report warning of planned attacks by suspected Boko Haram insurgents and bandits in part of Adamawa and Borno states. Do remember that the continued unity of Nigeria is a collective responsibility. Be sure to play your part. KUFM's news break was produced by Precious Onwenye Kyunga, and I am

You were rocking with the best. You were rocking with the best. KUFN. You were rocking with the best.

1,000, 2,000, 3,000, 1 million, 2 million, 3 million, 600 billion, and the last kobo. Oh yes, we follow the money. It's all about the business and the business of business. The gains and the losses. The bulls and bears. The rise and falls. The risk and the satisfaction of seeing the last kobo rise to millions. On KUFM's Business News, the simple and complex jargons of business just make sense. Get the trending news on the morning market, forecast, investment opportunities, policy changes, and other breakout information on the ever-busy world of business. 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

0: Financial Services Regulation and Coordinating Committee, FSRCC, and the National Broadcasting Commission, NBC, don't join body to warn everybody of the plenty wahala where the illegal financial operators, IFOs, they cause every day, where they spoil and scatter balance the trust where public people get on top anything where concern money for Obodo, Nigeria. Then they advise us to stop to they follow and do business with financial money operators when no get license. I beg, confirm the license of those kind company on top this website then, www.cbn.gov.ng, www.nicom.gov.ng, www.pencom.gov.ng, www.sec.gov.ng, www.fsrcc.gov.ng. To report any fake financial people or money scam where you suspect, call CBN 0817-665-7060, SEC 0209-462-1168, 0916-772-3240. 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

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You don't have to kill somebody before you sin. Oh, Charlie Brown, that they lose trouble. 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

I the Russia prime boy. 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Love me was splendid. Oh logo, Zomo, Zi, Bella. So, Nishama, come on, you're right, Tony, for sure, you know. Over someone, go

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5: Don't talk, let me talk.

All right, that's Lonely at the Top by Ashake. You check that. Before that, it was Folake by Boy Spice. And of course, Ogaranya at Dekunle Gold played on the radio. Another beautiful weekend. It is the last day in the month of July 2026. We have successfully graced. Thank God for life. Like I always say, as long as there is life, there is hope. Whether you achieved a lot of things in the month of July or not, as long as you're breathing, you're listening to my voice, you are alive and healthy, there is hope. So stay put and just relax yourself. While a lot of persons are busy counting their blessings, you know, in the month of, you know, July, their incomes, you know, the houses that they bought, the cars, everything good that came in for them, you know, some have nothing, you know, to show for it. Not to worry. You have your life at least. So many persons lost their lives in July alone. A lot of persons lost their life. But you have your life right now. That's why you can hear me. That's why you're currently listening to me right now. So there is hope. Don't worry about anything. Just relax yourself and prepare yourself for the month of August that is just, you know, a few hours away from now. My name is Stargirl. Thank you so much for being part of the Friday edition of the Media Show. I'm super, super excited, knowing fully well that I made it down to the end of the month. Yes, a lot happened this month, but I am grateful to God for every breath, for life, for this moment, for everything that happened in July. I am super, super grateful. And my prayer is that August will come with plenty of goodies and glad tidings for me and for you as well. How's your weekend starting up? Are you ready for the weekend? Personally, I am nothing too much out. There's nothing on the list for the weekend, but I just know I just want to relax myself and have a great time this weekend. You should do that too. Yes, you should just have fun and just relax yourself. No stress. Don't stress yourself too much. Don't think about anything. Put away all the stress, the worries, everything that you currently have going on with you right now, and just relax your mind. Start the month of August with a relaxed mind. Yes, a very, very relaxed mind. It's the weekend, and it's important that we play your amazing songs on the radio, and that's what I've been doing on the show since the start of the show. So stick around and make sure you enjoy great songs that will run through all the way down to 3 p.m. before the Radio 3 crew steps into the building. By the way, today is Kelly Merritt's birthday. Happy, happy birthday to our very, very own Kelly Merritt. Like you always say, now them ends the month of July. Happy birthday to the Radio Tori Master. Long life and prosperity in good health and in happiness. And from all of us, you already know that we love you and we're wishing you a glorious and a prosperous year ahead. Now, to everyone who's also celebrating their birthdays today, happy, happy birthday to you. Happy, happy birthday. Let's go do my music. When I come back, I'll share one or two stories with you before we wrap things up on the radio this afternoon. Stick around and make sure you stay on the dial. I've got Gwagalada by Benson, the one you know as Buju Kiss Daniel. And of course, she vibes on this track. Right after that, City Boys, Butter Boy will come through as well. Stick around. I will come back shortly. Inokolobi, Fasikolobi, Manikolonation.

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Okay, I don't know what Buju added to the song, but trust me, I love this song. Pidgin and English by Buju. Before that, it was Picked by Tiwa Savage. And of course, Anyways by Johnny Drew and his boss, Don Jazzy, played on the radio. Happy end of the month once again. Thank you so much for being part of the weekend edition of the Media Show right here on Arch 2.7 KUFM. My name is Stargirl. All right, let's talk about a few things before we wrap things up on the radio this afternoon. Few stories, yeah. I watched a video of a woman, you know, whose stepchildren, you know, came all out to celebrate. Apparently, they lost their mom, and, you know, this woman, who happens to be their stepmom, you know, took up the responsibility of a mother, raised them like they were her own. And just many years after, you know, these children decided to come back to say thank you to the woman who raised them like, you know, they were us. Now, it's important that you always show gratitude no matter what. Even if somebody gives you a pin, 10 naira, be grateful to them for the rest of your life. It's amazing how people complain, oh, she only gave me 1,000 naira when she was supposed to give me 10,000. The you that is talking, do you even have the 1,000 naira that was given to you? You know, when people nag, when people show this spirit of entitlement, when they exhibit it, sometimes I'm like, you see this attitude that you are showing? If only you had money, nobody would even notice this. If only you had money, you'll not even be begging. But you don't have the money that you are begging for. It says a lot. It should say a lot about the person who is offering to give you money. Whether it's 1 naira or 10 naira, no matter how little that amount is, be grateful for the rest of your life. As long as you remember that kindness, be grateful. Don't go, and I remember when I didn't have money, there's this friend of mine, he was a billionaire. I asked him for money. The only thing he could give me at that time was 10,000. Can you imagine? You are an ungrateful human being. Like you are very, very, very ungrateful. The things you have never done for people, you know, people do them for you, and you still do not see the need, you know, to thank them for it. You don't see the need to appreciate them. You move around grumbling, acting like everything that they owe belongs to you. They should pack all the money in their account and dash it to you because they came to this life specifically for you. Ungrateful humans, year and day, everywhere. If there's anything you should have been in your life, ungrateful. Don't ever be ungrateful. Be a grateful person. Somebody housed you. You're not paying rent. But the only thing they said was, you can be living under my roof, but you have to be feeding yourself. You are still going about judging that person. Can you imagine? Even as I live for a house like this, you don't even see if you give me food chop, but you live for the house for free. The person is paying the rent. Under his roof, you're still nagging and dragging and complaining about this person to the old watch. You are a bad person. Sometimes the walking red flag is you. You don't know. You think it's the people around you that are bad, but you are actually the bad person in your own story. Learn to be grateful. The month of July just ended. It's ending today, and we're about to get into another brand new month. Be grateful to everyone who has done a favor to you. Call them up once in a while and say, bro, you see that 1K that you gave me that day? God bless you. I just want to say thank you again. You see that food that you gave me that day when I was hungry? You saved me. I just want to say thank you. You know, and always try as much as possible to reciprocate the gesture when you can finally afford to. Some of you were helped by people. But now that you have money, you have never ever for once in your life helped anybody. You know that your agenda is far away from you. You don't care. You don't see the need to help people. But somebody helped you. And that's why you're as successful as you are. Be kind. Show gratitude at all times. Help people. Now, when you help people, you know how they say, the reward is in heaven. It's not in heaven. The reward is here. Sometimes it amazes me why we keep saying teachers' reward is in heaven. Teachers, they hang very, very small. They take care of a lot of children. Their reward is just in heaven. There's a story of this teacher whose old student, you know, the herd,
that, you know, she had lost her husband, and the house she was living in, you know, she could not afford to, you know, pay the rent with her three children, and she had to move out, and she was living in a church. You know, somebody saw her in church doing cleaning work, and we're like, what are you doing? She said, we live in the church. So in exchange for us living in the church, I do the cleaning with my children. And this person heard, and somehow, you know, the news got to the student, you know, that this woman, you know, had, you know, teached a long time ago, and they came together to buy her a house. They did not rent a house for her. They came together, you know, to buy her a house. Do the cleaning with my children. And this person heard, and somehow, you know, the news got to the student, you know, that this woman, you know, had, you know, teached a long time ago, and they came together to buy her

that despite the fact that she was earning a little, she was taking care, aside teaching, she was taking care of every other child in that school. A child comes to school with a bad shoe and the child says, oh, my mommy has not been able to buy me a shoe. She would buy a shoe for that child. And at the end of the day, she got a house all to her name, fully paid for. It happened year in Nigeria. Don't say, oh, nah, bro, this kind of thing, they happen. Mbao. It happened right here in Nigeria. So be kind. The good that you do for people would always come back to you in good form. Not in a bad form. Mm-mm. People who do good, you know, bad things would happen to them. God will always find a way to make sure that bad things do not happen to them. So make sure you do good at all times. If you can afford to, do. If you cannot afford to, and people see the need to do good for you, appreciate them. In return, when you can finally afford to, you know, do good for others, because somebody did it for you, make sure you take it upon yourself to do it for others. Away from that story, yeah, away from that conversation, another conversation. Some of you, you live in the same city with your parents. You live in the same state with your parents. And tell me why you live in Benin. You are in Edo State. You are in Edo, Nigeria. I don't know where you are in Edo. Or you are in Edo, Benin City. Yeah, you are within Edo, Benin City. And your parents are inside the same Edo and Benin City that you are in. And you've not seen your parents for 3 years, for 2 years, for 1 year. Ha! Are you this heartless? Your aged parent. Now, they can no longer travel to the city to come and see you. But you have not been able in 2 years, you know, to travel down to the village where they are to go see them. You are busy. As long as you are sending money now, as long as you are taking care of them, sometimes they even call you and you complain. Some of you will skip your parents' call. You will not pick your father's call because you know that if you pick your father's call, it's billing. You will not pick your mom's call because if you pick your mother's call, you know that it is one complaint or the other. But tomorrow, if they die, you don't carry like 10 musicians. Then you start to cry at their grave. My mother, you are a bad person. Yes, if you are sitting on this table, take out time to go see your aged parent. Forget about the money that you sent to them. Oh, we speak on the phone like, go and see them. Take out time to travel down to where they are. You are in the same seat. I'm not sure they get ready, they drive like 9 to 10 hours inside this Benin. Like from Benin City now, you want to go to your village and take about 10 hours. I'm not sure. I'm not sure if there's any village that is far, you know, that far from the main city right now inside this our Edo State that you say, okay, to take you about 9 to 10 hours. 1 or 2 hours, you're home. Bad as it bad, road bad. 3 hours, you're already home. And you can't take a weekend, you know, to go see the parents that gave birth to you. The parents that cared for you. The parents that took care of you. You don't care. You don't send. You're living your life. You're bowling. You're carrying friends around. Living life. Popping bottles every weekend. Back to back. It's another weekend. You're going to go again to pop bottles. But you haven't seen your parents in like a year or two. Turn a new leaf. They won't live with you forever. They won't be with you. On Thursday. It was yesterday. I saw a post of a friend of mine. She lost her mom and I was shocked. Now I screamed when I saw that the picture, the post, because she just lost her dad, you know, few months ago and is yet to be buried, and then she lost her mom. I cried so hard because this is a girl who loved her parents. In fact, they are not in Nigeria. She took them to the UK. And I was just trying to put myself in her shoes, like, because I've been there. I don't have parents. I lost my parents. Like, how is she going to cope? Because I knew the parents I went through. I was so close to my parents. We're so close to our parents that when they pass, you know, a lot of persons were like, how are they going to survive? These children that love their parents so much, you know, their parents cannot do without them, blah, blah. You know, all of those stories. And I was like, how is this girl going to cope? And then it dawned on me that, you know, this minute you have your parents here. The next minute they are gone, and sometimes you start to ask yourself, how, at what point, how did time, you know, fly? Where did time go? And you'll now be looking for memories of them, not pictures of you and your parent in 5-10 years. You didn't take a single selfie with your parent, not a single picture, but you have pictures of

friends on your phones and selfies and Instagram and Snapchat, post of them everywhere. But when your parents finally pass, they'll be looking for a picture of you and your dad. They're not going to see them because you didn't care about them. You didn't create no memories of them, nothing at all. You felt like the 10,000 you were sending to them every month is doing the big deal. Some of you, your parents don't need your money. They only just want to see you and give you a hug, especially our aged parents. The money that you send, yes, it goes a long way in taking care of them. But all they need is your presence. They want to see you. They want you to eat their food again. But no, you are busy doing big boy and big girl in Benin City, Abi. It's okay. No problem. That's what the story is for you on the radio this afternoon. And what they say is enough for a wise. Every day I just wish, like, I'll just see my mom again. Like, just come to me one day and just spend 24 hours with me and my siblings and just, you know, go back. But it doesn't happen. It's impossible. Never, ever, really ever happen until the last day when we will all meet, you know, in heaven to be with the Lord together. But to have them come back here on earth, you know, to be with us, never. So we'll take advantage of that. Now your parents are here, spend time with them, go see them, try as much as possible to make memories, create memories, bond with them, whether they are in the village or not. As long as you're in the same city with them, you're not abroad. Some people are abroad, you know, they make sure they come home every year to come see their parents. Some would try, they'll tell you, there's no year I don't travel back home to go see my parents. Those that cannot travel to see their parents, every day they are wishing that the opportunity will come for them to travel back home, you know, to come see their parents. And that's why some persons, once they get their papers abroad, the next thing is to book a flight. Get a ticket, fly down to Nigeria, you know, to come see their parents. But you are in Nigeria. Jackpot, you know, jackpot. Outside of those states, you not being your day. But to go see your parents, that's wahala. Is you that savvy. We're heading back to the music now. I've got One Love on the playlist by Wizkid. Right after that, One Day's Bump by Fireboy DML featuring DJ Spinner will come through as well. Stick around. 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

0: should let me know.
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0: Okay, Big Bala Flavor, you checked out. Before that, it was Big Seven, Bonoboy. And of course, Come Gimme by Bonoboy, also played on the radio. Somebody had to beg me to play Come Big Gimme. Star Girl, I missed the request show yesterday. Please play me Come Gimme. And you know, I couldn't resist because he said please. He used the magic word. Some of you think it's by gra gra. You cannot say please, you cannot say thank you, you cannot say I beg. Everything is by force. Well, it doesn't work like that over here. You have to make use of your magic word. And in a Star Girl, we just consider your case like I did. I hope you enjoyed Come Gimme because I did enjoy that song. Happy, happy, happy birthday to Kelly Merritt once again. Kelly Merritt is a man who is full of wisdom. A comedian. That guy, they always crack me up. Sometimes I'm just, I'm like, I don't understand. Wait till make Kelly go talk that guy too. Man is also funny, and I love how interesting he is around, you know, everyone. It's never a dull moment, you know, with Kelly Merritt. He's always talking about something that has happened in Nigeria. Oh, did you see this story? Oh, Stargirl, you see this thing we happened today? Oh, Stargirl, I think we should talk about this and this. And I'm like, wow, you know. When you have that one person who would always keep you updated as it concerns the happenings in Nigeria, you can't even stop, you know, ignore, but to celebrate this person. Happy, happy birthday to you. Once again, Kelly Merritt, we love you and we appreciate you. Thank you so much for all that you do for us. Maybe you don't know, but you actually do a lot and we love you. And once again, to everyone celebrating their birthdays today, happy, happy birthday. Before we wrap things up on the radio this afternoon, how was your month? On a scale of 1 to 10, how would you rate everything that happened to you in the month of July? Positive on a scale of 1 to 10? Negative on a scale of 1 to 10, let me know how you're ending the month of July and also your expectations for the month of August. The phone lines are open 070-6263-9275, 090-5523-8262 or the number 080-7838-4303. Those are the numbers you can call on the radio this afternoon. If you have anyone celebrating as well, be kind enough to let me know. Call me up, let me know those celebrating, and we'll gladly help you celebrate them on the radio this afternoon. By this time tomorrow, we'll be shouting, Happy New Month, oh, Happy New Month, oh, welcome to August, oh, and I saw the year just the end like this, so, yeah, where we start now, today, it don't the end like this, yes. The year is not waiting for anybody. If you think the year is going to slow down because you decided to take a pause, I feel so sorry for you, my darling. There's never a pause on the clock. Yes, there's no time, the second hand. You know that second hand within the clock. There's no time it pauses. Like, okay, when there's a pause and, you know, the world will just pause, you know, for a second and then continue again, life. If the clock ever stops working, just check the battery. Maybe now your own, not the work. But the life's clock, the one we currently operate with, I mean, it doesn't stop. It has never ever stopped, you know, and it will not stop. When it stops for a person, it means that that's the end of their life. And then it just continues for, you know, every other person. So don't let the things happening around slow you. Don't say, okay, let me just pause for a while. Let everybody just pause. You can pause personally. But remember that, yeah, while you're busy and taking a break, the world is moving. Every other person is still busy with their own lives. Well, the month of July for me, I didn't expect anything less. Of course, I wanted plenty of money in the month of July. And when the money I was expecting did not come, the first question I asked myself was, did I work hard enough, you know, for the extra money? I asked myself that. What did you do differently? You know, because when you're expecting a different thing to happen, you know, you're expecting a different result. You've been doing a particular thing, you know, for a while, and you're expecting a different outcome at the end of the month. The first thing you should ask yourself is, did I do anything differently? If I've been following the same steps, the same routine, and I'm expecting a different result, it means something is wrong with me. So I ask myself, did you make plans? What did you do differently to give you extra money this month? And I said, well, I did not really do much like that, Sha. So the expectation should not be that high. So I just calmed myself and said, you didn't really work really hard, Sha. Not like it didn't work. I did my job, of course. I did my job. But the extra money that I was looking for, did I take steps? You know, did I do what I was supposed to do to get the extra money? And I was honest with myself. I just told myself, I didn't do any of that. So for you not to be disappointed that you didn't make enough money, just tell yourself the truth. I didn't work hard for it, so the money did not come. Make everybody just rest. We go out again next month. That's what I'm going to be saying to myself. We go add again next month. And for me to get a different result like than what I got this month, I'll have to do something different. Maybe not to go carry a car for it, say if I want extra money, or go find location, go to sell corn, or find something when I go out. All my fans on the media show, come and buy you so I can get extra money. That's just life. You cannot continue to be doing the same thing over and over and again from January down to July and expect a different result. Lie. Now, what do you put inside life? Now you go collect. You know, collect extra. Now, the energy where you put in, now that same particular one, now you go get at the end of the day. Hello, good afternoon. Thanks for calling.
1: Hello, good afternoon.
0: Hi, I know your name.
1: Hey, I didn't know it was my voice.
0: Your voice is the tiniest. So I know your voice.
1: Me, this month of July, when we entered the 1st of July, I promised myself that I'll work hard. There's a target that I want to get. There's a target of money that I want to get. So I made sure around 6 o'clock, I left the house, go for my work so that I will meet that target. No more, no good deal. Money rushing. Evening again rushing. Before 31st, I don't get the correct target.
0: Just imagine.
1: I happy for this month of July because it's too sweet for me. Let's look at my August one bill. Let it be well.
0: All right. Of course, just like you said, you have to put in plenty money to get more money, Abby.
1: Yes, now.
0: Of course.
1: And more effort.
0: More effort. And very, very important. That effort.
1: Instead of you wake up on time so that you exactly that morning and evening, you meet your target.
0: Exactly.
1: If you are selling anything, just wake up on time. Rush down. Don't wait. Say, I better not get this to anytime.
0: Honestly. All right, IT. Thank you so much for sharing. Thank you so much. Thank you. And for business owners, you don't open on time. It's amazing how a business owner, someone who has a shop, does not open his or her shop until like 10, 11. I don't understand. 10, 11. What do you remember for the day? Where your mates are already at their shop, 7:30, 8 a.m., shops are already open. You sit down for house. At the end of the month, you'll be complaining that you didn't make enough money. How now? No, be juju be that. Hello, good afternoon. Thanks for calling.
2: Thank you.
0: Hi, good to have you on the radio.
2: This is Maneva from Aurora.
0: Did you get your card?
2: Yes, I did.
0: Thank you.
2: My phone ran down. So yesterday I was so busy. I said I'm on call today. Thank you very much. Thank you. You're welcome.
0: Thank you. we sent it up last week on Wednesday. They now did a reverse because it didn't go through. So I had to send it again on Wednesday.
2: Yes, I did. I appreciate it. Thank you very much.
0: You're welcome.
2: The month of July, I would say it has been a wonderful month for me. Thank God, it's plenty, a lot. And I still hope, still waiting for, and I pray that.
0: Are you a business owner?
2: Not really. We so small scale, but the a lot. They are coming from families. So we hope for a better month.
0: Of course.
2: We pray that the month of August will be better.
0: Definitely.
2: And September and the rest. Thank you so much
0: for sharing with us on the radio this afternoon. Thank you. I like people are very, very appreciative. She got a recharge card on Wednesday and she decided to call in, you know, to say thank you. And you see that a lot. If you still have family members that gives you money, you should be very, very grateful to God. My younger sister, When I call her and I'll say sister, she'll be like, I don't understand, where's this song coming from? She gives me money. Like, she gives my kid money. My younger sister is the one that, you know, when she gets a bonus at work, she just make a call and say, okay, I'm giving the children money. Okay, this weekend, Abuja branch, my brother is in Abuja, Lagos branch, my sister is in Lagos, and she'll say Benin branch, star girl. And whenever she says, okay, I'm giving all the branches money this week, I'm like, hey, look at my sister, or my auntie. Not because she's older than me, but because, you know, I'm grateful. And I just tease her, you're my other sister now, because you're always giving me money. Do I give her money in return too? Yeah, last December I gave my younger sister money. In fact, she made a demand and said, you're going to give me this amount of money this December. I said, yes, ma. Yes, my lord. Somebody that always gives me money. So if you have that family member, you know, that still gives you money, make sure you always appreciate them. And you too. Be that family member that gives money. You know, you have small money, call somebody up. Ah, my cousin, you know, send me your account. 5K, 10K. You have cousins, nephews and nieces who are in school. You know, they don't beg you for money. Just one weekend, send them 5,000 each, 10K each. You know, send them data. Be like that. Be nice like that. Be that nice uncle and be that nice auntie to them. So that in return, when you now have children, you know, by then they will now become aunties to your own children. They will now have your own children as their own nephew and nieces. And they'll be giving your children gifts as well. So build that relationship. Make sure you build that community. And that's why I like my family. When people talk about, you know, my brother stabbed me in the back, my sister did this to me, blood is not thicker than water in where me I am, oh, I cannot relate, because we are united, binded by blood. Yes, united. There's no betrayer. And if you betray your siblings, you know, and you're listening to me right now, you have to go back to amend that relationship, because life is so short, you know, to make your siblings your enemies. Life is very, very short. Don't toll that part. The phone lines are still open. 070-6263-9275-0905-523-8262. You want to talk about the month of July. You want to talk about the month of August that we're about to enter. You have someone who's celebrating today. Now is the time to do that. Hello, good afternoon. Happy weekend.
3: Good afternoon, Tiger. I'm Jacinta from Upper Sakomba.
0: Hi, Mama Jacinta. Good to have you on the radio.
3: I'm a fan of I'm a physically challenged, okay, working with federal government.
0: Okay.
3: The small one I receive, I share with my siblings.
0: That's so sweet. That's so sweet. That's so, and I'm, yes, and I'm sure they do same for you too. They give you money too when they have.
3: Yeah, they did when they had.
0: That's good. I like it.
3: Thank you.
0: All right, don't worry. The month of September, August, will bring you plenty of blessings.
3: Amen.
0: Thank you, Mama. Thanks, Mama.
3: Bye-bye.
0: All right, bye. Enjoy your weekend. You see, she gives out money. She gives out money when she has, you know, small thing. And that's a good thing. And I'm sure in return, you know, those people once in a while, they exchange, you know, they return this gesture. So make sure you do that. Make sure you do that. Don't just hold all the money you have. At the end of the day, now money you get, you know, be God. Where you won't carry all the money go? How many you feature up inside the money? How many? So be nice, be kind, and just be good like that. Now, in fact, when my nephews, you know, when they call me and make demands, I'm like, is it that these children think that I work with the Central Bank of Nigeria? Is it that they think that their auntie works with the Central Bank of Nigeria? Because the kind of demands that they make. Now, sometimes they might not get the exact demand that they make, but they know that, Auntie Star Girl will turn up. And my sisters too. When my child says, okay, I want this, they're like, you have told your child what you should collect from. I'm like, now. Is that not how people used to send your own children? You know, to come and collect from me too. So be that nice auntie and that nice uncle that your nephews and nieces know. Be that nice person that your cousins, your siblings will be their chest to say, oh, this is my sister. You know, she has come through for me more than anybody in the world. Now, when you have people who say that, it's not because you've given them all the money you have. It's always because you show up. You know, when it's important, you show up. No matter how little, you always show up for them. no matter how tiny, how little, you know, the amount is, they can beat their chest that you'll always be that one person who would show up for them. So in August, be a different person. I've preached kindness, I've talked about gratitude, be kind, always show appreciation, show gratitude. I watched the video of a woman who got help from somebody. You know, people came together to give her money so she could get things for our unborn child. And while she was praying, she said, for every day, you know, my child lives, you know, this my child will forever be grateful to the people who donated. Like every day, as long as she's alive, every day of her life, she would forever, you know, be grateful for this kindness. And, you know, It was a lot for me. I cried when she said that, like, oh, this is somebody who knows gratitude. And she's going to bring forth that baby into this life and tell the child, the reason why you're alive was because people donated. People gave us money. People gave me money, you know, to do things for you. And that's why you're alive. And that child will forever be grateful, you know, for all the people who are donated. She might not necessarily meet them physically, but she knows that somebody gave mommy money and that's why I'm alive. Somebody donated and that's why I'm eating. That's why I'm sleeping and waking up. That's why I have a roof over my head. Somebody gave me money. That's why I'm wearing clothes. This child will forever be grateful. So show gratitude and teach your children too. Teach them to always appreciate the people that do things for them. Some of you give your children water at home. They can't even say, mommy, thank you, ma. After they've eaten, they'll just pack their plate and go. They cannot say, mommy, thanks, mom, or thanks, dad. Because even yourself, you know, they show, they ask their mother, you don't say thank you to their father who has provided. Even you as the father, you don't even say thank you to your wife after she has served you, after she has come back to pack the plate. It starts from there. Your kids are watching every move that you make in the house. You know, these children are watching every move that you make. Every step that you take, everything that you do, they are watching. And that's why you ask, how did this child learn this thing? Where did this child learn this thing from? It not be from outside now, from inside house. He has either seen it from the mom or from the dad or from his siblings. Yes, it starts from the home. So this month, be different. Be kind, be nice, show gratitude, and remain grateful to God. Maybe it didn't happen for you this month. Not to worry. We still have 30 days in August. And there's still September, there's still October, there's still November, and there's still December, the last month in the year. So relax yourself and don't treat yourself too hard. And that's how we wrap up today's edition of the Midday Show. We're wrapping up the last edition of the Midday Show in the month of July. Tomorrow will be August 1st. And by Monday, we're going to be having another week, another edition of the KU Midday Show in another month. Remember to always stay on the good side of life, drink plenty of water. More importantly, learn to always mind your business and be kind. Have a superb weekend. I'll be back on your radio next week. For now, this is me saying bye-bye. I see the money coming in August. I see the money coming. I see the money coming. And that's why I'm leaving you with this song, Ilumelu by Young John. Have fun and enjoy your weekend. Once again, happy birthday to our very, very own Kelly Merritt.

Yes, who is celebrating? I mean, they celebrate, yes, for inside the world over today, now July 31st, and I mean, they follow celebrate birthday today. Yes, I know they celebrate alone. I get some persons who say, yes, sir, will be fellow July last born. I would say, happy birthday to you. And if there is a man, he would say, happy birthday to you. Happy birthday to you, Ebenezer Odiasi. Happy birthday to you. And happy birthday to you, Confidence. Yes, the son of one Nigerian renowned movie maker, talking about Jeremiah Click Magic. So happy birthday to everyone where they follow celebrate for inside July 31st today worldwide, and plus including any celebration we do within a marriage anniversary, they say congratulations to you. Happy birthday to you, and happy birthday to me, of course. I welcome especially to KU92.7 where sit down the bar for inside Bini Auchi Express Road. You know, guy the deep as Ogoro must jump. First today worldwide, and plus including any celebration we do within a marriage anniversary, they say congratulations to you. Happy birthday to you, and happy birthday to me, of course. I welcome especially

The weather still bright as it is, so we want to see for you celebrate to me and the door run and for us everywhere bright. Baba God will continue to twirly for you for double getting sweet they do for us. We know you take your love, grace, and mercy for granted for inside the golden chamber. I play like joke at the month of August, July don't end, you know, they give way now for to the month of August. Oyiboma say how time flies. So all your area be waiting until they happen for your end. We believe everything they go see really well for your own side. And we don't know if friendly for your side, but so far so good. From some part of the city of Benin, we see the weather they bright like that. So we don't know how your own side be. Perhaps when we open the call line, you go let us know what they happen for your own corner. Yes, so many things they play. You know, we don't know today. We talk about things we concern security. Chook much one or two things with the Apple which are around us, and of course, now make all of us they learn and make us they bring some of these things where they carry come. Because one of the purpose we think make sure they take get KUFM that to inform you, make you for know what the Apple are waiting around you, and to educate you and also to entertain you like that. And we no, they carry last for that matter. Would make sure say yes, with the duam, to where we be say yes, they go fit people. Shout out to my family, my wife, my kids. My kids, I first start the surprise. I surprise say, as young as they are, they fit pull up surprise on their own, within their own level. Wow, they didn't shock me when I see the surprise where those kids pull up. It shocked me, honestly. I say thank you very much for what you want to do. And everybody will be serious to follow. They wish me, they pray. They would have sent some things, they come with, they say congratulations. I thank you very much for all the things we be so the follow do like that. And you will never feel respond to so many persons on same wishes. No, I will never feel respond to all, but we really appreciate all on our wish and on our prayers. Thank you very, very much. Yes, they say every day for the thief, one day for the owner. One young man ingo one for the time never to say about a week or so now ingo one estate for Lagos to terrorize them, won't try to a thief, and CCTV can't capture his face like that. He never to say now he can't come the same area with his babe, may they come enjoy area we work for rob. He carry a babe, come in and come enjoy. Now they take notice and say, now this guy be this. Now you be this. Now you thief. Now you want thief that time. And the painful thing is say, he never quicker thief. He not succeed for the thief we want thief daddy. He not succeed. Now, they touch him small before they come over to police. Say, hey, more than they do like that. So they not go feel wrong. I want to run to the security where they in charge. Not so now, come do you can resort to waiting a life will take come off for a body. That one ain't no good at all. That one no good. So make we do continue to the duan like that. And you will be say yes, if you say you want to the go thief. May you know say CCTV now they day everywhere. Make you just know that one. Anything can happen, and once they catch you, I die know. Now you go call the talk. But that one is not too late. You will go in for her like that. So make we time where you go take plan, say you won't go use and rob. Use and plan other things where you say if you do, you will get better results with integrity and everything like that. Because and we'll see this minute to tell people, I beg this period, especially as the children they out, lock your door and educate your children. People feet won't use them, take enter your house like that. Educate them. Tell them why they don't need to open to stranger. Tell them what they don't need to talk to stranger. As they work out, they go for road. Maybe perhaps you send them one or two. And not be everywhere. You could send children, they go like that, especially the way we take day now, like that. Somebody they tell me how the thief, a phone, money, everything for inside. Mini bus. Now, once you start again, So I beg, that's why it would make sense we will continue to tell the working governor of the state, Senator Mohammed Okpebholo, that time don't reach way we go take think of bus stop and park, because that central park now not central park we again more get other parks for that place where go ease movement, and this bus stop matter too, it go help. Because nowadays, by the time you enter motor for park, what kind of

0: rest of mind, the first enter your body, that you couldn't enter a lung, or you couldn't enter for bus stop. You may say, yes, this motto is stop person, you enter. We not say one or two things we see play, but the risk would they reduce. So we they beg and say, yes, make una take upon una say the government of the day, see how enough we take, come up with something we consign a bus stop. Because if bus stop day, we get park. Because that central park, you get a city day. More think of other park, maybe say, we still run again. Very, very important. I beg. Very, very important. All right, Ejala, thank you very much for all you do. Thank you, Mr. Ejala. We don't see what you don't do. Thank you. And make we really take upon ourselves truth. Government make una look into that matter of park and bus stop. We need them. We need them big pass that level way to the jump this motor anyhow for anywhere you see. And it will really help. It will help a long way. Like that's the truth. Be that. All right, make we shook out for some other matter. We be say yes, it could sign us for the nation. Like that. Uh-huh. Now, the Minister of Finance, Tawo Yedele, in Dr. see the money, we be say they save from fuel subsidy remover. See the user take fund the net fraud, the minimum wage, and the user take to repay inflated debt at 24% from 8%. And they pay 8% for now, they pay 24%. Now, what this thing may be say? Federal government say the money will be say they save from what they take commodity fuel subsidy. Say they can't put them back for other national matter, other national things. It's saying so we will continue to subsidize for it. Which we don't know how the subsidy say bill. We never will know. It's according to what's in the that we really they talk now, we say, you know, saying I see the chairman of the Presidential Committee on Fiscal Policy and Tax Reform on time like that. And now maybe the current Minister of Finance and Coordinating Minister of Economy, Wale Edun, in the talk this thing. Now, according to Witi Taiwo Edele, the chairman of the Presidential Committee on Fiscal Policy, the tax reforms and the federal government talks to the money BC they see from where they remove petrol subsidy. So they use that to finance important national programs like the Nigerian Education Loan Fund, they call NELFOD. Then they say provide an interest-free student loan. They say provide interest-free student loans to eligible Nigerians, necessary institutions. Some people, the Nigeria. Okay. The government also does a part of the savings. Maybe say they use to support the implementation of the new national minimum wage. They meet this in a state. And they pay their own minimum wage under the federal government won't be that one. Or federal according push and they give states, they send money, give states. We're gonna explain where make we know. Because the government will pay workers as they increase their salaries. In a part of this money, money they for till they do subsidy, till they do all these things. So then because it talks they say that till they pay the loan, we say government money whether they borrow. Maybe now they call the pay and then make they call the borrow quick. You know, see, sharp, they borrow well. This government they borrow. So, according to Witi Taiwo Edele, they talk. He says from loan, maybe say attract interest rate, maybe say they ask 24%, say they don't really repay them. And they refinance other loans. They carry interest low rate loan like 8%. Last, we say they already do. All these things, you know, they say before when they remove subsidy, government they spend big money to take a key petrol price. We will take the buyer very cheap. So, they could say no, they're not going to pay. So, that money they for till they do the subsidy, so now they take push till they do student loan, interest free loan, till they pay new minimum wage, till they reduce the cost of till they service government debt. Now, we think they don't talk with that. So, now, make I even explain that to us, make you understand. Maybe like a family now, they spend like 100,000 every month for one item. So the council, okay, they go stop to spend. They go talk to spend instead. Maybe they use the money to pay their children school fees. Increase their own workers, maybe their domestic staff allowance, and clear the high interest debt. Instead, they go you put the money for one place every month. So, I'm waiting more like they try explain, give us now. They try break and down, make us understand how this whole thing be. So, now the same principle where they say the government they use now be that they remove poor subsidy. But my own question I want to ask now be say whether Nigeria really they see enough benefits where all these things they bring. Since they remove the subsidy, they say they do use the money, do one or two like that, and they don't explain. So, we Nigerians, when they see them, when they see the benefits, where the sacrifice we will pay. So, to take the buy fuel at very high expense, high cost, as low as 1,003, 1,002, like that. One time, we don't buy 1,450, like that. When they see them, that's a question. When I leave, make an answer my opponent. Then again, the president again, number one man of Nigeria, President Bola Ahmed Tinubu, don't they assure Nigerians say that they propose a state creation of a police, saying will include them to, you know, say they don't say what they do, would only shout for state police, but many persons they talk and go outside say the governors of the various states not going to use them. No, call user, boy, no, they don't pocket the police. They use and do their own bidding, their own personal biddings, especially when election they come, many, many things like that. Oh, because of opposition, they're not going to come pocket them like that. But the president don't talk, say yes. Say nothing like that go happen, saying go put everything on ground to make sure, say, the state police who they won't create, say governors, not go fit, they use them for their personal or political purpose. Okay. Nigeria now, you know, say before Nigeria now, central control, we say yes, the police, now federal, and they call it the Nigerian police force, and now federal. But sometimes, this is a kind of thing that happen for Edo State here, the governor no go fit get that free hand to take, let them know one or two things so they go fit do sharp, unless the thing come from headquarters. So now, if they don't create them for state, I will come be. Now, currently now, Nigeria is now Central Police Force now will get, we know as the Nigerian Police Force, where they control by the federal government. So the proposal now be say each state will come get their own police. Mm-hmm. They bring out all this matter now because now security matter, because security concern me and you. Just like many other countries, now what many countries they do with that, the states or provinces they get their own police. Like that. Now what many countries they do with that. Many people believe say police, state police, but the truth is state police suppose improve security for grassroots level. Enable make the quick response, sharp to crime. Even like kidnapping, armed robbery, the communal clash, the sharp thing they do when it comes to state police matter. It's supposed to be owner, they talk, we don't know how it will call be, but we wish, believe, say yes, make it be the way it's supposed to be, like that. Then go allow this, and again, the good thing of state police, we say, we go use our own people who we know, we understand the terrain, we understand how everywhere be. All advantage will be say, you go allow officer will be say, you know the local language, you know the culture, you know everywhere for the community, and you go make them work well. Then, but the worry way many persons they worry now, we say, the president don't talk anymore. Don't talk anymore. But many times we don't see things where they talk for this country, the way forward, the implementation and everything. Now it matters. In the talk, and I say, Ingo Misho say the state governors, they not use them for their political purpose or their personal interest, like that. But many Nigerians, trust our people, they worried. And what thing they make Nigerians they worry? Now, because of the trust, some of our leaders don't break, don't spoil, not trust them again, like that. So the fear say, okay, if governor control the state police without restriction, so of course they use the police to intimidate political opponents. Would they see the federal police? Would they see how the federal police, who they use taxpayers' money pay? Would they see how some of the devil they carry umbrella? Follow madam. Where they go, madam, that is a girl wife, where they be all the two. Carry umbrella for her. Even the police shoe would also have for this country. Federal. No talk if you can't be state. There are many fears where people, Nigerians, they fear. But I know use police, state police, to intimidate political opponents. Say the government of the day now, you say state police day. Yeah, you know, if you not use that, just they not use that silent the opposition. No, no, that thing. Then, what I not go for use that, and they talk about fears of Nigerians. What I not go use that to arouse even journalists. Arouse, people criticize themselves, journalists. Maybe harass critics and journalists. Maybe they already talk about the government. They say, okay, or use police, take pin her down. Or when they talk, they use police, pin us down, like that. And whether again, during election, whether they're going to use that thing influence election, whether they're going to target opposition parties, these are the fears of Nigeria. Then, whether they don't go abuse power for their personal or political gain, this is not the fears of Nigeria. But our president, with our president, they talk, we say, he go safeguard everywhere. He go make sure, say, yes, he proposed law, we're going to include to make sure to prevent abuse. Say, he go, according to what the president talk, yes, he say, independent oversight bodies, good day, we go to monitor the state police. President, if you do that one, and everywhere clear, we will like them all. Provided, say, those people will be saying, we'll monitor them. The oversight body, so, say, they not come buy them all. So they not come compromise. They not come enter. Then he also does a clear laws, good, define powers of the governors. This is now waiting. My president, the drive, they go. So the laws, good, they will be saying, yes, he could take the role. Will governor go play? Then he can say they go see putting accountability stuff for police officers and state government. He said then again federal oversight go there for certain situation to make sure say to ensure say state police operate within the law. We could just believe say yes. And the president don't talk. He don't assure say Nigerians say the proposed creation of state police say no. He will give governors. All those sky on check control over security agencies. According to the president, doctor said the new system it go make sure say yes, it safeguard, it go prevent abuse of power as I talked before. Make sure say everything goes really well. Many people will support this idea, believe say state police will improve security and they go make sharp responsibility to crime. Like that. You see, as I did talk up, I thought I'm going people will believe, people will not believe. Like that, make we just see how it could be when the thing don't happen last. Like that. But one thing I want to ask, you see, you will listen to me, so you support make the great state police for Nigeria. Nigeria don't ripe rich. Nigeria don't reach based on how we take D. You go walk. And again, if you go walk, waiting. As waiting the president don't talk now, say they'll make sure say the governor not to get laws, maybe say go make sure say they not do pass themselves, they not use that for their personal interest. It go work for Nigeria, then a question when I want me you answer. Like that. Then a question I say will make you yourself answer me. Like that. Then again, again, another thing we say yes, our governor, our president talk. Now I say, he don't talk. He say, we make sure say. He say make governors. Now, make governors not to concentrate for the way that they do. Fly over. So may they concentrate now for instead make the focus on whether to improve the quality of life of their citizen. Make them not concentrate on the needless flyover we don't need, what they don't need. So may they know, may they know the runner. But I don't know the governors how they want to improve the lives, the quality lives of their citizens. How the governors want to do it if they not do flyover? Waiting states where they not they do flyover, where they never ever do flyover over the years. Waiting they don't wish their citizen life they don't improve. Which citizen life they don't improve? Same they not they do needless flyover. And again, waiting don't do on ground. Now, for example, now we don't get projects where they go on, which other states still get, like road. And some of them already do like 3 years. They go, so already do 2 years. Now, you can't attend this thing. So, not be a bad project, we can't go to see. Now, unless you don't hear, we see what we call the talk. Not be a bad project, all this if you can't go resort to last. See, at the end of the day, the work can't make me look. Because the number one man don't talk, say me they know the wrong flower they don't need. But they get flower when they don't really need. They get flower when they don't need. Especially as Nigeria, we don't over plenty now. And you know, so we took get money for this country and we buy cars. You see one compound, papa and mama get cars, they carry and come out. Sometimes the other car go do we carry the children come out. Some family they get 3 to 4 cars and all of them they come out. The same day, the same time, like that, and at the same road. And road now, one big challenge you'll get for Nigeria. So you see, me they not do this thing. What thing will come be the bottom line at the end of the day? What thing will come happen? They not, this thing feel it to abandon project. Feel it to abandon project. And how? I want to hear your thoughts on that one too. And again, how governors, they seem to not do flower away, no, who they don't need. How governors go fit to improve their citizen life, as the president don't talk? How do we take to that? Then a question that I still want to make yourself answer. We'll go this break, when we'll come back, we'll go open the call line. Make you let us know, should my phone to things we don't talk, or also let us know that with the apple for your area, we need to hear, we need to know like that. Don't go back after this break.
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0: Ah, thank you. We stay with us. We want to touch the dial on top of your excitement. Now, follow my name, Michael Merritt, and today is my birthday. You know how to reach us now, 0706-263-9275 or 0807-838-4303 or 0814-484-4328. 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Remember, I say if you send a message, call the WhatsApp line for 081-217-89154. Why not? If you send a message, call the testimony line for 081-62-429489. Shook my phone up to this way, we don't talk or give us that update with the app for your area. Hello,
1: hello, welcome to
0: the yeah, Mr. Vita.
1: Hey, thank you, happy birthday.
0: Thank you, merci beaucoup.
1: Hello, sir. Quickly, wait a while, that will represent the token. Me, no, you agree with that word at all.
0: Which one, for instance?
1: We say we're not the necessary, may they not build flyover put again. See, exactly, may they build flyover. And then the adjoining roads where they lead to all these places, may they maintain the although we get a very good road network. The problem is say all our adjoining roads, they're not good.
0: So Victor, what you the let us know now be say you don't get any flyover where they don't need, they need flyover.
1: No, there's no flyover where they don't need.
0: You sure?
1: We need them.
0: Okay.
1: Let them do flyover. Our Johnny Rose made them maintainer. We shall okay. Be flyover where they don't need, or we shall okay. Be where not
0: make we should take other people's thoughts too. Thank you very much. But some people don't argue, say, flyover like it. Some people say flower, Ramat never need flyover. Some people say, if at all, say, even need, say, at this one, never need flyovers at all. So, what they for do for this one? They for block that, this one entrance. Block that road. People go the turn for Dumaze Junction. After Dumaze, and that turn gate or turn there. Traffic will already move. The way port road be. Movement ahead and expand the road, walk on the road. Now, it is some people don't argue. Some people say, no. That is why we still need them like that. Hello.
2: Good afternoon, Kalimeri.
0: Yeah, good afternoon, Jala.
2: Happy birthday.
0: Thank you. See your hand.
2: Long life of prosperity.
0: Amen.
2: You know, July, I mean August.
0: Now we make, now we give room for Una to enter.
2: Okay. Now we do August break.
0: Is that right?
2: Seriously, nobody, everything not complete for 1 month. good afternoon once again.
0: Yeah.
2: I want to talk about the minister first. What the minister talk? Now, he explained his subsidy when the only way I could to federal government. The only way I could to state. They don't know if they explain, give us. Meaning, one place will be advocacy of our problem. 75% of our problem for Nigeria and our state governors on this day. Our governors don't know how to govern us. You know, this time when they will wait at the city governors. We go to meet the economists. They'll sit down, give a lecture for like 1 week. Because government only put projects which they affect me as you. As I don't do for a dollar, Obaseki time will tell us projects when Obaseki when these two governors now would help for grants. When me are you take up? They know they say okay, no we'll go commercial bank with single digits or 5%, 3%. They put 20 billion there. Maybe go to go with NIM, make the collect 1 million, 2 million, 3 million, then do your business. Yeah, we will call it this task in the next 2 years. Make our task list go increase. They don't want to cover Nigeria. I don't know what to talk again. That flower which the president talk. He not tell you say make it go stop. They don't call the flower. But if you're telling you that if you know this thing is not necessary, not your poor one, do what it will affect the lives of the people. The people are suffering today because of the governors. I cannot be buying a chorus in a dog. That chorus they are producing in Kebbi State. Lagos in a put money put in the bank of Kebbi State. We are calling from Lagos in the Gedi, whatever the Milam. But for a door here, we be Akuna area. I don't see where the bank is at. But where will the chain? Since last year, see that the flood lights have gone. You don't see the cover back there.
0: Okay, wait. Make we go with the word of the president now. Say, instead of that needless flower, may the user improve the life of their citizen. How the governors go fit to improve the life of the citizen?
2: Good. See what I said, only agriculture and sports. Over 10,000 Edo people, 2,000 people go for poverty. Take for example, Edo say just come to Edo, the local government. Local government chairman, what you my part of farming? Look, you know how many people come up for farm? Come up for farm like family chain. Part of family chain. If you produce something, you can't for processing. Nobody need to eat, consume, produce, and chop. But our government don't know what to do. They are at the LS. They don't know what to do to move out of the poverty. They're not tired of it. We're already happy. They're not tired of it. We're already happy.
0: I'm not talking about people because I don't really explain something. So, hello, good afternoon.
3: Danjuma.
0: Danjuma.
3: Happy birthday.
0: Thank you. Merci beaucoup.
3: I wish you good luck. I wish you what to wish yourself.
0: Amen.
3: Yes. For my own contribution, this state police, now I've been one person who no support.
0: Why?
3: Because if you stay with this police now, you can't see the results. You know, we take the seat and then nobody needs as an advantage to politicians, to businessmen, they say they oppress their victims. You know, be like that. You know, we should use myself because when you don't come to reality now, we see that they use them, they do that.
0: Mm.
3: And secondly, which office that they use? That they use the state police station, the federal police station. That one, another big question. So,
0: at least
3: you let us know.
0: All right, Bob Williams saying they try to reach us. Okay, make you call us back now, sir. Hello.
4: Hello, good afternoon, Dr. Mary.
0: Yeah, good afternoon.
4: I greet you, Emmanuel.
0: Emmanuel.
4: I'm the call for you, sir. Me, I don't really understand. When the president, they say, bridge and all that, make the governors take care of their people. Although, now they're supposed to do that. But the president himself, he never just do it or reach like that. He got to see the governor, make them continue. Because if you don't show example, then the governors, they will continue. You see what our brother, Oga Ijala, talk, Nana. Mm. Yes. You know me, what I would help Nigeria now, not to invest for agriculture. Because the area we get, the natural resources when we get. You know, they don't use our way. So the only one we use now to produce food. Because why? The soil is fertile. So without federal, without state, that's what they're supposed to really work on. So that it will reach whether poor the rich the people they eat. So that I think they will do. Then you see the bridge matter. I beg.
0: Make us take other people cause. Thank you very much because of time. Hello.
5: Happy birthday. Happy birthday to you.
0: Yeah, thank you very much, sir.
5: If one young man went wash your hand clean, the way some people wash your hand clean, it could just end as
0: true. Thank you very much.
5: I wish
0: sir.
5: You all the good things of life. God bless you.
0: Amen. Thank you.
5: This is my calling for ground, so may I put your hand sharp.
0: Okay.
5: The state police who Kelly, me and you know, see, now two, it could be in the hands of state government. Even federal police, the state where they say party with federal, we see how they use federal police when election comes. So they have to show solidarity now. They go arrest SSD and all that. Look, my brother, state police not be the problem of security at all. And you see, this one they even use they do now. This state leader, you know that how they use now. So that one will work at all. That's one. Number two, for the flag over. ahead and explain. There is no more subsidy. Now, this time, Nigeria can't borrow money back. The last one, Kelly, I beg you. You said we talk with the Apple for area too. Kelly, you know the Apple for Utesi. This Chinese company yesterday. Now, waiting our state government and the Labour Congress to go look. People don't complain with those Chinese companies. There are about 22 companies there. Our people here, they treat them like slaves. If your papa died, you don't forget. They don't let you go. If you want to go, they will lock them inside factory. They will work until they want to die. Chinese are the users here. Xenophobia, it's definitely hell. Xenophobia, they will test me. Chinese company. God bless you, man.
0: Honestly, who will hear that matter? That Chinese company, they don't say what they hear that. In fact, during COVID, 19 table bus, where we even carry Wakago there from KUFM, for us to even enter our egg like that. Uh-huh. So many complaints don't come from that angle. And I don't know why the government whether they're too silent, I don't know whether because of the tax that they pay or whatever. I don't know how the government not just to the put that citizen life for make it better for mind. Say yes, this is not a citizen. Now in the work for them. So we get one of our person where they always they come here come appeal for funds. Now that place now in the work where machine take cut a leg come out, and as they carry and go hospital. Do it if you do not, and even for her to go back, go collect cloth when you wear. Because if you reach there, you put your cloth, wear your working cloth. The cloth when you wear, wear ID card, everything day to show that they work. Enough fee enter, and with ID card, enough fee enter. And so, you know, to get one leg today. So, and they never take care of her, pass one the first do. They never send them again. So, we don't hear many complaints from that side. And I think the government need to really do what they need to do as a government of the people. Hello.
6: Hello.
0: Yeah, good afternoon.
6: Hello, Oga Karimi. Good afternoon, sir.
0: Good afternoon.
6: Happy birthday.
0: Thank you, ma'am.
6: I greet you, Abimadam Okechukwu from Ikobayi.
0: Talk to us.
6: Oga Karimi, the way Jala just spoke, I just enjoyed that Jala talk. Because Oga Karimi, immediately they say subsidy is gone. Everybody can't enter bush. Many people can't go to the farm. As they can't enter farm now, so that they can feed, they get that food. People can't back on the firewood, charcoal. Behold, all these herdsmen can't enter bush. As they can't enter bush, now this hunger can't increase. Okay, it's only the improve of life of their people. Okay, now he believe now, say we really they hungry. I think he talks, say, he's working well, he's doing well. Now, now they believe, Oga Kalimeri, you can never buy, in fact, you can, to eat now, it's hard, very hard. You see, come my area, He said,
0: no city for that people cause.
6: Me, you see how life goes, you don't, how people they suffer. He said, I beg, give me small. Even if two not there.
0: Thank you very much. Mostly take care other people cause. As they talk, we'll see what they do and sharp like that, so that we take more calls. Honestly, we know see a guy TD. Then we say, see, I won't see that our body. I want that our body. The truth be that the local rice who would be farm now, we know if they buy them. We know if they buy them. Hello? Hello?
7: Sir.
0: Yeah, good afternoon. You know where the colors from?
7: Hey, happy birthday.
0: Thank you.
7: Have you heard of the oracle? That's true, sir. I don't know why the president, they re-echoed him again. I'm privileged to study the Constitution. From Section 14, go reach Section 18. Section 14, I be government and the people. The form be there, it says security and welfare. Welfare is the primary part of the government. Section 15 there, Section 3A, it says they're going to provide adequate facilities across the geographical zone. While Section 5 there, it says they abolish all corrupt parties and abuse of power.
8: Because you still talk about the economic objective. When they come to the state, how they go take care of, give the citizens, make the citizens happy, and make the suburban. Then I said, talk about the
0: objective.
8: Sorry. Social objective. Say everybody are equal before the law. Why is it you talk about the education? When they go be free education for power, they go even proper university. They make even go bring them back to this adult literacy program.
0: Yes, go straight to the point. What should they try explain? What should they try to?
8: I don't know why you can the economy again say no. The labor not even not from the citizen. That only when they want to say police. They are going to abuse it. Not going to make law be the matter. Now, enforcement. They are going to abuse it 100%. Why not, sir?
0: But, but I want to see appeal to Nigerians. Make us see try to see how officity. We know say some of our leaders don't break the trust. They don't make us not trust them. Make us try to see. Get everybody cause a benefit of doubt. Make us just believe. Say okay, this one will still work. Now me and you go make and work. You see, say yesterday we talk about say some Nigerians get that tendency to even thief. Now potentially they not get. If they did that place, they go do what safe. You say person. Goose go fall, people go come go begin the thief. I don't understand. So if you call the power, you know do worst. Hello.
9: Hello.
0: Hello, good afternoon.
9: Good afternoon.
0: Mm. Your name is where they call us.
9: West of Honorary Man.
0: Okay, talk to Rosa.
9: Yes, Honorary Man, yes. I just want to call, talk on two things. This what the advisor the president gave, it's okay. I know the president himself, you know the trial, we know. But he spoke something very well.
0: You know, you just say the president not the try now.
9: For I don't state. May you name one thing where I don't do. For I don't state here. So the advice he gave is okay,
0: but you forget, the road where our governor they do, he talk. He refers out to the president. You forget say he refers out to the president.
9: Yes, he
0: said that the president I do. And why can't they say what he don't do for the state?
9: Flyover, why talk? It's good. The flyover is very expensive. If we knew the cost of the flyover of this drama park, it is to do more than 100 roads for those states here. That flyover, that roundabout where big like where the drama park, it's supposed to have level that drama park, make it wide. Hold on for not go there, I'm back again. Not for this flyover. You need to do most of the road inside the street, adjoining street. All of that not good. So it's waste of money for me. That's any fine project. President have said something correct. About state police.
0: Okay. Sir, state police,
9: what will they say for state police, sir?
0: We could take other people calls because of time, I beg. Let's try shook mark for one or two, or at least one, so that we will take more calls, I beg. Hello. I mean, we all go straight to the point, I beg. Assalamu alaikum. Yeah, I see. Thank you. I see your call. Your very that time.
10: I will not talk.
0: Okay. No worries. After the program, we'll talk.
10: Can you marry? You throw away the analyze. You don't understand. They said the first office that they use and they pay the debt back.
0: Part of them, they explain and say, so they go there to pay the student.
10: $10 trillion, I would say they return debt services.
0: That's
10: the one where the president called it Boroboro, now still it be that. Because they confused with the citizens. You understand? Now, please, that was the past. And today now, our borrowing stage, IB, for you as a citizen, as a journalist, you like the way it is now? Eh? Are you comfortable with the way it is now? What they call talk story. This is how they do this. The money we call the generator as a people, that one is disappear. The private school now, when the governor called, he means that they pay 180, 200 for government. Now he increased that to 800. Where are those money they go? Any son they carry for those states, any trip away move now. You got money they carry this exercise. With the generator revenue, where are those ones they go? Huh? I beg you, we thank God, sir. 10% the president of the advisor about flyover. Thank God. Because that they too power. It don't need to happen. Because of one junction. Now we do flyover. Because of one junction. When we said from the back of Guinness here, yeah, three pillars, you don't bust a savior. We thank God though. Anybody they got it.
0: Thank you very much. Hello. Pastor Joseph.
11: Happy birthday.
0: Thank you very much, sir.
11: You celebrate many, many years.
0: Amen.
11: As you they look for what you will chop, you don't go jam in Jesus.
0: Amen. Thank you.
11: God, you go see your great grandchildren, Jesus.
0: Amen. Amen.
11: God bless you.
0: Thank you, sir.
11: I just call you to wish you happy birthday.
0: Oh wow, thank bless you, sir. I appreciate you, sir. Hello. Hello, good afternoon.
12: Hello, good afternoon, sir.
0: Yeah, Martin, you're talking to us.
12: I beg about these people where they carry passenger. I don't know how low they do what they say.
0: Which people where they carry passenger? Bus drivers or?
12: Anyone. I would be your bus driver. Okay. I don't know, I hear the story.
0: Commercial bus driver.
12: If I had the call, maybe I'll let you know. I'll give you no amigo. Ask me.
0: Which story?
12: Tell you the story about what you just talk. Say the car. That's it. For not let that one. Not let that one. They bought now. Where did they say the car? That's it. For not let that one.
0: Okay. You give me the person number so I follow and talk after the program.
12: Okay. So I beg. May the fan as all they do all the people where they carry passenger, as all they do so that we where they enter, if we know the right full people to enter their motto, we not go make mistake, go enter the wrong one. I beg for security people, I beg. And that one is my talk.
0: All right, thank you. Hello. All right, sir, we'll just take one more call before we come off for the Golden Chamber. We deeply appreciate all of you now for time on attending to join us. Hello.
13: Hello, good evening.
0: Yeah, good afternoon. Your name is already called us from. Maybe our last caller. 30 seconds now you get.
13: Okay. My name is Jonathan. I call from Benin.
0: Okay. Jonathan. But the first time they call us.
13: Our president.
0: Okay.
13: I thank him well for that talk when he talked, say, no need for flyover. I thank him well. Now, and this is our president. Make him not forget, say, you know, they work out for Rodo. Like now, you want to come from Abuja, come to New Year. You know, go pass through Rodo, that's up to for fly. So, you know, they know where he will go, the experience for grand. When say, they will not build the flyover where no need. We need flyover for years.
0: You know they talk to Edo State per se, who say now Edo State they talk to, you know they advise governors.
13: Generally.
0: And you know some people don't say guests of love I would not need. Like that. Okay. So
13: now, see,
0: wait to be your own take, sharply, please.
13: Okay. Now, what did I expect from our president? Now, what is South Africa president too.
0: Ramaphosa, now you talk.
13: What is the
0: name? The current president.
13: Nelson Mandela. Yes, Nelson Mandela, yes. What did Nelson Mandela do for South Africa? That need to be expected our president would do for us. Because you see Nelson Mandela, he sacrificed for South Africa. Now he fight for the freedom of South Africa. And when he come into power, he just rule for only one tenure. He say, no, they rule. He say he just sacrifice for South Africa.
0: All right, thank you very much. Now, yeah, now we'll go match break to today. For today, it will come on our way Monday. We'll tell now how things they happen again for inside the country. I want to thank everybody. Maybe say take time to listen, take time to call, and you will wish me, you will send prayers, wishes, and everything and gift. We deeply appreciate you. Now, my name is Nakel Merritt, and I say, make una not touch the daddy's pot, come now. God bless Nigeria, and a good night.

It wasn't a very good game against Malawi. It was a shocking result for Nigeria and many of the people who follow the game. It was a shocker that the 10-time champions will be beaten by debutants at the WAFCON. But it happened. It is football. Sometimes it is like biscuits. You never know where it's going to crack. So, Nigeria tomorrow play against Zambia and the Super Falcons must win. We have insert from a press conference that was held earlier today. We had the coach of the team, Justin Madugu, and the first choice goalkeeper, Chiamaka Nnadozie. You'll be hearing from them. Plus, also one of the midfielders, Adematu Ainde, will hear from them ahead of that crucial game tomorrow. And elsewhere, man, it is all kicking off. First off, for Chelsea, I've got some news for you. Your club has been fined £10 million, but they avoided suspension. They also avoid points deduction, and they have a suspended sentence of signing players for two transfer windows. And guess what? It is not, we are not done with the stories from Chelsea, because this one is coming from the Court of Arbitration for Sport, Mikhailo Mudryk. I'm sure many Chelsea players fans have forgotten that they even have him. The Chelsea winger is now available to return to playing immediately after the Court of Arbitration for Sport partially upheld his appeal against a four-year ban for doping. I think he served about 2 years now. He hasn't played competitively since November 2024, having been provisionally suspended by the Football Association following an adverse finding for a banned substance called meldonium. And as we told you in the morning, unfortunately, AC Milan and Italy legend Franco Baresi has died at the age of 66. Plus, the British Prime Minister, Andy Borham, he said Gianni Infantino was the wrong man to lead FIFA after a senior advisor to the FIFA president resigned. And a third confederation has now opposed his plans to sell stakes in competition to private investors. So the way it is going, this plan to sell World Cup shares to investors could just collapse the way we had the Super League collapsing a couple of seasons ago. Good evening, video sports people. Welcome to Sports Fiesta. It is live on 90.7 KVFM, Benin City. My name is Ali Ibrahim, but you guys call me the Sports Abracadabra because I bring magic to sports presentation and analysis. Neroji, just when the show this evening, Nero, the way we had the Super League collapsing a couple of seasons ago. Good evening, video sports people. Welcome to Sports Fiesta. It is live on 90.7 KVFM, Benin City. My name is Ali Ibrahim, but you guys call me the Sports Abracadabra because I

0: Yeah, it's going to be a very interesting one because we've not found ourselves in this kind of situation before in our history, you know, whereby a defeat for the Super Falcons tomorrow will not automatically just eliminate these guys from the WAFCON, but it will jeopardize our chances of qualifying for the World Cup automatically for 2027, something that we've not experience. It has not happened to us since 1991.
1: We've actually experienced losing the first match and having to win subsequent matches, otherwise we'll be out of the competition. Yeah. It happened in 2002, happened in 2018. On both occasions, we still came back to win the competition.
0: This particular one, the big concern
1: the double jeopardy of the World Cup, the semifinal of the
0: World Cup. We've not missed out on the World Cup before. So we find ourselves in a very precarious situation that even a draw might not just be enough for our guests. And as Tadu Shola, you know, some person said that we're just throwing dry by the Super Eagles, but what she stated there was a fact. The Super Eagles of Nigeria failed to qualify for the World Cup. We knew how painful it was watching other nations playing at the World Cup, but the Super Eagles were not there, you know, on consecutive occasion. But for the Super Falcons of Nigeria, we've missed out on the Olympics, you know, on different occasions, but not the World Cup. So tomorrow's game is not just retaining our status, you know, qualifying out of the group stage at the Africa Women's Cup of Nations, but also is a kind of is an opportunity for we to, like, you know, we stand the chance of qualifying for the World Cup. Because now they're not even talking about qualifying from the group, beating Zambia. You know, the guys are talking about the World Cup. You know, we want to be at the World Cup come next year. So we just need to take it definitely game by game. We're playing Zambia tomorrow, one of the best side that we have in Africa, but they've not won the Africa Cup of Nations just yet. They're coming close, have a striker that won't stop scoring in Barbara Banda. But remember, we tried this side 5-0 just last year. So I believe these guys and the technical crew, entire Nigerian, we know what is at stake at this particular time. So they will definitely bring in their A game tomorrow against Zambia. Otherwise, we'll just kiss the tournament goodbye. And that would be a very sad story to tell, you know. And I was saying so a couple of days ago, these guys, they don't want to experience that kind of feat under their watch. Their senior colleagues that have done the JC before, you know, they didn't find themselves in this kind of situation on the risk of missing out on the World Cup altogether. So they just need to give off a good performance against Zambia tomorrow and see how they will perform against Egypt. Look at this group. Automatically, Egypt losing 6-0 to Zambia in their opener. It makes them the whipping team in this particular group. So if we can get the better of Zambia tomorrow, then do the same thing against Egypt. Might just qualify for the next round and we'll just find our mojo back. We can still bounce back. All hope is not lost. We can still go on and win the Africa Cup of Nations. You know, I have not given up on these guys just yet. No, they can still turn things around because we've seen them, they've done it before. And we have experienced players in this team. All of them, they've tasted the Africa Cup of Nations before. Aside a few, especially you look at our own base goalkeeper that was invited for the Africa Cup of Nations this time around. Most of them have been in this tournament before. So in terms of experience, I think we have a more experienced squad compared to other teams in this competition. Some of them have won it on different occasions. So those senior players with their experience, they will rally around those upcoming ones and give us what we are looking forward to tomorrow against Zambia. But it's going to be a very interesting game, definitely.
1: Okay, let's listen to the coach of the team, Justin Madugu, and the first choice goalkeeper, Chiamaka Nnadozie, take turns in answering questions. I want to make this appeal to everybody. I want to believe that those who listen to Sports Fiesta on KUFM, they are not among the people who are in this category. Unfortunately, Chiamaka Nnadozie, when she came out to apologize, somebody came out to apologize to Nigerians, I'm sorry. People went to her comment section and started insulting her. Called her all sort of names and whatnot. It is really, really disturbing. This is a young girl. I'm sure some of the people who are attacking her might even be older than her, or they could be her age mate. Even if you are younger, so long as you are 18, so long if you are using the social media, I want to believe that you are mature.

0: enough to know the etiquette of how to talk to people. You can do a critique of these players, criticize their performances and everything, not to start personally insulting them. It is not acceptable in whatever way, shape or form. It's not acceptable to insult these players. Even if those people who are attacking these players, if they had been professional footballers and had been given the opportunity, maybe they will even perform worse than these players that were going to social media to insult. It is just not nice at all. You can do a constructive criticism of what these players are doing on the pitch, but not to, especially when somebody comes out on her own feed, she's apologizing, and then you go there and you are insulting her. It's not good at all. Well, she addressed some of it, as well as the coach too, Justin Madugu. He was told, well, Nigerians are questioning your tactical and technical competence. Let's hear his response.
1: They are questioning my tactics or technical ability because we lost the game yesterday. But

0: to say we all know what we're doing. We all know what we're doing. And the selection of players, there are several things you always consider. Of course, if you don't train, how do you prove to us that you are ready to play a game? It's what we see you do in training that shows your level of preparedness, whether you are ready or not. You don't come with a mindset that this is the person that is just going to play. It doesn't work that way. You have to look at the players, assess them. Also, with the game plan you are having in mind, when you try to present those ideas, who is catching those ideas better? Who is doing it well? These are the things that you see, and then you say, yes, this person is fully ready for this thing. And sometimes it's not about what you see. We are all human beings. When things will go wrong, they will go wrong. And then you will begin to look for what went wrong. That's why we are there as coaches, to observe and see, if things are not working, what do we do about it? You try to do the best you can, and sometimes it's not magic. There are things that take time for you to be able to understand, or for the players to be able to develop. And there are things that you can give instructions quickly, and then something can equally happen and to make amends in that regard. So it's within their limits to question whatever they want to question. But the fact is that we know what we are doing, we are focused, and we are looking ahead. And like I said, the last game we played was not the only game we played in the WAFCON. We played WAFCON last year, and we still won. Because we have lost now, people are questioning the tactics. It's within their rights to do so. I don't have any problem with that.
1: Talking about me coming on social media to apologize, I just feel like it was necessary, you know, just to let the fans know that what happened was not intentional. This is football.

0: time and keep doing what we know how to do best. We didn't get to this level because we stayed down when we lost. You know, I mean, this is not my first time making a mistake in a game. You know, it has happened in the past, and if I had kept my head down, I wouldn't have continued. You know, I just also want to say thank you to everyone who believed in us, who has been wishing us well, who has been praying for us. And we are moving forward by the grace of Almighty God. We've been learning a lot since the last game, and hopefully the next game we'll try our best to make sure we get things correct.
1: Felipe, I've spoken. Thank you very much for your service. One of your philosophy is, in women's football, the older, the better. But so far, we've seen teams like Bene women include players from under 17, under 20 into their national team, and even Malawi, some of their under 20 players played against us. Do you still believe in that philosophy?
2: Philosophy is a different thing, and then a developmental program or transition is another. That we have said the older the better does not mean the entire team must be grannies. You need quite a few of them for the purpose of guidance, for the purpose of motivation, for the much younger ones and all that. But that is not to say the team we have is entirely an old team. We equally have young players in the team. And even in the build-up to this game, some of the games we played, we also had some younger ones that we are trying to see how we can incorporate them to begin to have a plan where most of them will be graduating into the senior women's team. But currently, if you want to be realistic, we want to be realistic with ourselves. From amongst the junior team players that we have currently, can you tell me anyone that is better than the ones that are here, position by position? Let's be realistic. Everybody has his time. Everybody has time. Yes, we know there are much younger ones that we are also looking at. And we have engaged some of them in some of the matches we have played so that we try to get them to begin to understand what happens at the highest level. Over time, I am quite sure that a lot

0: experienced team. However, there are situations where you find some special players. You can find some special players, irrespective of their age, because of their ability. They can play even at the highest level. But even such players will need guidance. They will also need to be guided so that they can always utilize the potentials in them appropriately and positively. So it's not about, when we say the older the better, it doesn't mean that the entire team must be old players. It's not old players that we all have in the team. And you can even check other teams. Don't they have players that are above 30 in their teams?
1: Well, of course, other teams have got players that are above 30. And because it's trying to justify that it's good to have players that have experience. But I don't know whether I agree that in women's football, the older, the better. I think a perfect blend of youth and experience is best for you. Because when you have a philosophy of the older, the better, then I think it explains why we are seeing some very good young players that are not making it. It was challenging the reporter to name some players that he thinks could make the list ahead of some of those that were there. I'm sure maybe he meant it as a rhetorical question. But honestly, I think we can point out at some. And this is why sometimes, unfortunately, I think Nigerian coaches are a bit lazy with what they do. If Justin Madugu was seriously following the Nigerian Premier Football, was going around the country to search for players, I think there are some players from the NWFL that could make the Super Falcons squad. No disrespect to some of the players that are in the squad right now, these multiple champions they have been. But I don't think it's right to say, tell me any player that you know that can make the list. If sports journalists sit down and compile their list, I'm sure they will see a couple of players. We've looked at his list and there are, okay, a couple of players that we have said, what is this one really doing here? If we want to really get, we want to be serious, what is, are we saying this are, maybe right now, okay, they are the best, some of them have won things for Nigeria in the past, but can we seriously justify them being in that squad at the expense of some who were not taken, who perhaps are playing in the Nigerian Women's Football League?
2: No, the NWF, they've made so much progress compared to yesteryears, when we have maybe just 4 dominant clubs, you know, in the entire country. But now we have almost every state, go to some states, they have like 3-4 women's teams that are competing, you know, doing well. And our players that find it quite easy for them to move from the NWFL to Europe, United States of America, and other parts of the world. That tells you that we have quality here also. And I've said it here times with that number. The NWFL guys that perform here under this environment, you know, difficult, sometimes we play in some, you know, difficult surface and all that, and they still produce good performances every now and then. Just give them opportunity to travel out and find themselves using good facility, you know, you will be amazed. And I think they should have a look. During the Super Six, Justin Madugu went there, you know, in Port Harcourt. I was thinking Justin Madugu, his presence there would definitely pick one or two players, you know, half-fit players that we made the squad for the Women's Africa Cup of Nations. But I'm surprised none of them were able to, you know, get access to the team. And when you look at their performance, the likes of Dosun here in
1: scoring goals for fun.
2: I think maybe give all those guys an opportunity.
1: He is now playing Michel Alozé as a left back. And he's trying to justify so people can play there. Are you telling me you look at the entire NWFL? You do not even need. Even the Ashley Plumter that was playing left back. Ashley Plumter is a natural right back. It's just that she's predominantly left-footed, so she can make the transition. But we are playing Michel Alozé as the level. Yeah, we've used her in the past and we've won matches. But we've also pointed out that this girl is being played out of position. Yeah, she's stronger on the right. Even with the national, the Super Eagles, where sometimes we play Ola Aina as a left back, and sometimes we are forced to play Benjamin Fredericks as right back. We've complained that why don't you play Brad Osaisoman, who is a natural right back, and we know Benjamin is a natural centre back. Once you start moving players because you do not go with the right profile of players, there is trouble. And you cannot be saying, look at this squad. Tell me who is better. If you had asked me that, I would have said, well, coach, if this team is so perfect, you will not be forced to play Mitchell Alozie as your left back.
2: And the funny thing is that these players that are not highly rated in his own eyes, if they move to Europe today, we start inviting them. That is the way, you know.
1: Exactly.
2: I don't know.
1: There are some more disrespect to certain players that they brought from the United States of America. But we saw some of them that Randy Waldrum brought into the national team. And some of them are even still there till today. We saw them, and these players are not better than what we have over here.
2: Honestly, but it will be the Super Falcons coach, at least. The two top goal scorers in the NWFL. Mm. Maybe let them be the third and fourth choice in this current Super Falcons. I will take them to the WAFCON, if not for anything.
1: All right, let's go on this quick break. And when we return, we'll take the interview of Alematu Ainde.
3: And Jeanette, what's the biggest way you buy?
4: Now, all we are going to use cook now.
3: Eh? Unbranded oil we then put for boxes.
4: Something when I shikini money and it didn't do me well.
3: Hey, Jeanette, make you remember say I move the wrong beleo.
4: Which one make I come back?
3: Now, Devon King's oil. Now, correct oil. Fortified with vitamin A.
4: Now, correct choice for me and my family.
3: Yes, now, you can buy the one where your money reach and enjoy 60 meals.
4: True talk, oh, thank you, my friend. I appreciate you, Wella.
3: Now, so, my correct friend.
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0: Sports Fiesta live on 90.7 on KFM. Benesis with me, Sally Ibrahim, the sports abracadabra, and Nehru G. So we are talking about the Super Falcons. There was a presser earlier, and we've just heard from the coach of the team, Justin Madugu, and the first choice goalkeeper, Chiamaka Nnadozie. Let's listen to one of the midfielders, Halimatu Ayinde, also speaking ahead of he reviewed the match that they played against Malawi and looked ahead to the Zambian game.
1: We have our future in our hands still. Is this possible to turn this around?
2: Of course, everything is possible. We believe in the team and we've done this before, so I don't think this one is an exception, so we can turn this around.
1: 2002, we're at the same position. That was when it was 8th of the UC. Mm-hmm. 2018, same position. Now we're here again. My question is, where is the team drawing their inspiration and motivation from?
2: Super Falcons has been like it's a great team that we've had, like, we've had players, we have legends who have played this game and they've done well, they've laid the foundation for the team, and for us now, we're still like, we're just continuing from where they stop, and I don't think it will stop now, so we're still pushing and doing our best to make sure that the next generation get to continue for where we stop as well.
3: And no matter just for Nigeria, the pairing between you, Ashita Tajibade and Ishegini, they seem to work in the last game. We will not fault it on an individual, you understand? But was it a collective mistake between you guys not knowing when to probably sit for the holder position yourself, or it just happened based on the rhythm of the game, or the what's their name? The Malawians overpowered the midfield?
2: I think we've been doing this together, the three of us. We've been doing it from the previous competitions and the previous years. I would say the last game was, it just happened. Like, I would say, positional-wise, we were not disciplined enough. That was why we suffered a lot. And, we've learned our lessons, and I don't think we ever let that happen again. We try to, like, stay together as midfielders, try to, like, commit to each other and then keep it compact and try to cover the spaces as well. But it didn't work last game, doesn't mean that it will be like that for the remaining game. So I'm sure we'll like try to correct everything and make sure that we'll stay together and help the back line and help the attackers as well.
0: All right, that was Halimatu Ayinde. And the midfield did not really work in that first game. Hopefully, Deborah Abiodun, the Kante, comes in this time, because she and Monday Gift were the last to arrive camp. Maybe that's why the coach did not use them. And Monday Gift is another player that you can bring in to create chaos and do certain things for you up front. So let's hope that they will have the strategy to beat Zambia, because if we do not beat Zambia, we just might be out. Look, I have seen the permutations. We could even beat Zambia, beat Egypt, and still not qualify. That's how precarious the situation is. But the first thing you do, beat Zambia. If you not beat Zambia, it's all over. Just beat Zambia and then beat Egypt. I'm sure we can beat Egypt silly. And that will, no matter what happens between Malawi and Zambia, we should be good to advance to the quarterfinal of the WAFCON. All right, guys, let's move forward now. Let's talk about what's happening in the ever exciting world of football. First, the FIFA situation. Well, the Prime Minister of the United Kingdom, Andy Burnham. So it is not just UEFA, it's not just the 55 member associations. Governments of the EU nations, they are not happy with what is going on. And Andy Burnham, he says that Gianni Infantino is the wrong man to lead FIFA. And he was reacting after we had a senior advisor to Gianni Infantino resigning. And a third football confederation has opposed his plan to sell stakes in competitions to private investors. So Burnham was critical of the proposal when it was first announced and told reporters on Friday this was an outrageous suggestion. The idea that it could even be brought forward shows that, in my view, he, Infantino, is the wrong man to lead the organization. And he was speaking hours after the Asian Football Confederation said it stands in solidarity with counterparts in Europe and North Central America, as well as the Caribbean, that is CONCACAF, when they said they are not part of this thing. And the Asian Football Federation, they added that Infantino's plan could not realistically achieve the necessary broad consensus and unity required to move forward. It said this: the FIFA World Cup is the pinnacle of global football and derives its strength from the participation of all confederations and the world's leading football nations. Any proposal that risks undermining the unity and universal character of the competition must be reconsidered. So shortly after that statement, Carlos Cordero, who is Infantino's senior advisor on global strategy and governance, resigned, saying the proposal was a bad deal for football and would mortgage football's future. So clearly Infantino did not consult, even when you have even his advisor resigning. So because of what the AFC has done, it means now that three confederations are against him, and already they have the numbers. No. They have the numbers. UEFA, Infantino previously said that it's going to be by simple majority, meaning if you have 106 confederations out of 211 voting in favor, it passes. If the same number votes against it, it dies. So UEFA, the body that governs Europe, they have 55 votes. CONCACAF, which oversees football in North Central America and the Caribbean, they have 35 votes. Asia has 46. So even if Africa, CAF, give him all 54 votes, and then you have Oceania and others, including South America, CONMEBOL, giving him their votes, it will not be enough. This alone, looking at these calculations, gives those who are opposing the plan 136 votes. They are against this plan.
4: As it stands, I'm only looking at the next election, you know, in March.
0: Yeah.
4: Because if they present a...
0: PSG...
4: PSG boss.
0: Yeah, they are touting, although those close to him says he's not interested. Not that he's not interested, that he doesn't want to.
4: Yeah.
0: He doesn't want to. But if he's compelled upon, if Asia is telling him, and then they call the Emir of Qatar to say, talk to him. This is good for football and everything, maybe he could say, okay, I will stand.
4: Yeah, that is someone that the football community, among the president and club owners, they love him so much. He's currently the chairman of the European clubs board after the fall of the Super League in 2021. So I think for Gianni Infantino, if he's not careful, I wouldn't be surprised if he will resign.
0: Yeah, exactly.
4: Before the end.
0: If there is so much pressure, and he could be forced to resign.
4: If your senior special advisor, you know, is kind of displeased with this move, and yesterday our former NFL president is saying that he believes he must have consulted extensively. That tells you that Gianni Infantino just had discussion with these investors, and he came out and he made it known to the entire world that, look, this is the plan of FIFA. He didn't really had a proper discussion with the top confederation, the head or the president of the top confederation, or maybe just called his friend, Dr. Patrice, this is our plan. You know, they didn't really discuss it. Like the way CAF are saying that the FAs, you know, the federations in Africa, they should have a review of what is currently going on. Then next week, we put out a statement. It didn't do something like that from the look of things. And if it's not careful, EU is fighting you. And we have so, among the UEFA, you know, those are the makeup of UEFA. We have the English FA that is so powerful. Mm. You know, they've released a statement and said that no, this thing is not going to work.
0: It's even gone beyond the FAs. You have prime ministers.
4: You have prime ministers speaking, telling you that no, this thing will not happen. Like what they did during the Super League.
0: Yeah. The same thing. We have prime ministers. We have presidents coming up.
4: It will not happen. So for Gianni Infantino,
0: He should be very careful.
4: If he's not careful.
0: All right, let's talk about Chelsea. They have been fined £10 million and given a suspended ban from registering new players for two transfer windows for breaching rules relating to payments to agents between 2009 and 2022. We've explained what a suspended sentence means, not a suspended ban. So if they say Chelsea, they have a suspended ban from signing players for two seasons, it means that it will not be affected until they commit a similar offense. So right now, they can just are free to sign players over the next two seasons as much as they like. But they had a 6-point deduction suspended until the 30th of June 2027, set aside on appeal. So they are not even going to have, there's no risk of suspend, because before there was also that risk of 6 points deduction suspended hanging on them. So it meant that if Chelsea did anything before the 30th of June 2027, the FA or the Premier League will effect that 6 points deduction on them. But now that is not there. So they are like every other team in terms of the points that they will get. So the owners, Todd Boehly and Clearly Capital, they self-reported 74 breaches of football association rules when they purchased the club in 2022. So these breaches happened when Roman Abramovich owned the club. So I think the FA considered that okay, these guys reported this thing. So they admitted that the club under Abramovich made a payment of 47 million in secret to unregistered agents and third parties over transfers between 2011 and 2018. And this is why you hear Chelsea have hijacked this deal. What they were doing was that they were paying people and not letting the FA know about these secret deals that were going on. So these people will help to get certain deals over the table. So that was what Chelsea were doing. So the FA said it was continuing to investigate individual misconduct arising out of this case. The fine was set to be 26 million, but it was reduced by a third to 17.25 million for self-reporting and what the Regulatory Commission's written reasons describe as exceptional and unprecedented nature of cooperation, which amounts to mitigation. It was then cut by another third to 11.4 million for an early guilty plea, then to 10 million because of fines already given to the club by UEFA and the Premier League. The FA said it was an appropriate penalty and that would punish the club and also deter similar misconduct and maintain the integrity of the game. The £10 million Chelsea have been fined will be invested into grassroots football.
4: Well, Chelsea, every now and then you see fine breaches here and there. I'm just wondering if Chelsea were to be a meetable club or...
0: They would have been relegated. They would have gone bankrupt.
4: Yeah, exactly. Look at Leicester City. They are not playing in League One, not the Championship. You know, so for Chelsea, well, you must give Luko credit, because Luko, they saw some flaws. They came out and they're like, look, this is what we noticed. So I really love their sincerity. And the FA, they've looked into that dimension and they were like, come on, these guys, they knew nothing about what is currently happening. These things have happened before they bought the club. So they've just, though they will definitely sanction them, but not like the way many persons will be looking at it, that what about this club, what about this other club. No, they came out and they told the FA that it's not the FA that found out.
0: Yeah,
4: they came out and told the FA that
0: they could have still covered it. That's why it didn't happen. So when the FA finds out, we have no business with it.
4: But they came out and like, look, this is what we notice. So something is wrong here. The FA that came out like, okay, fine, we follow the rules, but there's a way that we manage it, and that is what the FA they've done. For Bluco, good one. They are transparent. I love people like that.
0: Okay, so still talking about Chelsea, their winger, Mikhailo Mudryk, I've forgotten that this guy is even a Chelsea player, is available to return to playing football immediately after resolving his doping case with the Football Association. The Ukrainian international, who is still just 25, has not played a competitive match since November 2024, having been provisionally suspended after returning an adverse finding for banned substance meldonium. Meldonium is used to treat respiratory issues, heart problems, and all of that. He was subsequently given the maximum 4-year ban by the FA, but he appealed against the suspension to the Court of Arbitration for Sports, CAS. And the FA said anti-doping disciplinary proceedings have now been resolved with Mudryk, and he can return to competitive football with immediate effect after he accepted breaking anti-doping rules and agreed to a suspension equal to the time already served. Mudryk said he was grateful to be able to return to playing after the most difficult period of his career. He added that he expresses deep gratitude to everyone at Chelsea and is looking forward to the next chapter of his career. Chelsea said they are looking forward to helping Mudryk return to full fitness, back into the squad and back onto the pitch, and he will join the club's preseason tour. And that was good. If he is able to fulfill his potential. This was somebody that had Ballon d'Or vibes.
4: Yeah.
0: Arsenal was his preferred destination. He was going to join Arsenal. There were pictures of him, videos of him watching Arsenal. It was like, we're just waiting for a here we go for Fabrizio Romano. Then, this same thing that Chelsea were doing, they hijacked the deal and he's at Stamford Bridge. But, unfortunately for him, just a couple of months later, this case came up that he was doping. But, of course, now he has been able to rectify that. It happened when he was with the Ukrainian national team, not at Chelsea.
4: Honestly, if not that Ukraine happens to be, is a national team, it's not a club side. You know, it cannot like, I will pledge my allegiance to another national team because of what happened. He has already played a number of matches, competitive matches for Ukraine. But I just hope that, there's maybe somebody there in Ukraine is trying to sabotage Mikhailo Modric. Because this is a player that so many have high expectations for, that this guy can go all the way. And when you watch Mikhailo Modric at Shakhtar Donetsk, that it would give you, you know, a snippet why Arsenal and Chelsea then went all the way to spend over £80 million to want to get this guy. The talent is there, but his national team, Ukraine, they've failed him. And if I were to be among those judges at the Court of Arbitration of Sport, maybe I would take the same decision. There are some cases that these players, some players, you will know that they're dope, they did something wrong. Maybe they are taking some drugs consistently and they will come out and they will say something else. But this guy, I don't want to say somebody is shunting Modric, because it's from Ukraine that this problem started. It has nothing to do with England.
0: Yeah.
4: You know, it's from Ukraine, it's national team. And they know that he's the star player there.
0: Okay.
4: I don't know who made that error that put this boy, you know, women out of football for 2 years, since 2024. But thank God they've resolved this issue and we have a new manager under Xabi Alonso. I just hope to see the best from Mikhailo Modric under this new manager.
0: So Chelsea having it's like I'm also tempted to say a new winger.
4: Yeah, it's a new signing.
0: When that boy first came, his first one, remember, Liverpool. It was against Liverpool. I showed glimpses that this guy could be electric, but suddenly things went awry for him. All right, this one, sad. We mentioned it in the morning when it was breaking. Franco Baresi, the former captain of the Italian national team, has died at the age of 66. He spent his entire playing career at AC Milan. 20 years of his playing career with the club, from 1977 to 1997 when he retired. He won 6 Serie A titles and 3 European Cups / Champions League titles. He was regarded as one of the greatest defenders to play the game, and he captained Milan for 15 seasons, making 719 appearances, and he scored 33 goals. His iconic jersey number 6 was retired by AC Milan. He was capped 81 times by Italy and was part of the squad which won the 1982 World Cup. He played in and was captain of the USA 94 squad that lost the final to Brazil. He also missed the penalty in that final. So rest in peace, Franco Baresi. Alright guys, time for you to join us on the show. Call 070-6263-9275, 080-7838-4303, or 090-4484-4328, or 090-5523-8262. Hello? Hello?
5: It's Bracadabra Sport. Doctor, good evening.
0: Good evening.
5: Nero G.
4: Mr. Sunday, good evening.
5: I greet you. Nero, you know the Nyaso?
4: We know. And Chelsea ambassador, they talk.
5: you don't ready talk, huh? So now waiting on 1 year to that one. Then for Super Falcon, they don't put themselves for big pressure. Because they will finish with Zambia tomorrow, now they win. Then what of Malawi? If they can't beat Egypt, I think problem don't come. Maybe the last game now, then Zambia can't beat Egypt. Then Nigeria can't beat Egypt. Then 6 points. You know, it's a problem there. And they don't already miss and when they still lost that their first match. So they have themselves to blame. Therefore, look at Madrid when they say he come back. So I just hope that maybe he will feel turn this around, because as he been, I'm not sure say he will feel get that Z get to play that football when they see and when they take go sign up. Well, we will see how he will go. I agree to now.
0: Hello?
6: Hello.
7: Good evening.
6: Good evening. Good evening, sir.
7: Welcome.
6: This is Pastor Matthew from Upper Mission Station.
7: All right, go on.
6: Thank you for the analysis so far. As far as the World Cup and the Jantino is concerned, the way we analyze it, I think whether Federation have rejected it and it has come on, it's that a natural death. But I don't see it seeing the light of the day. You want to bring commercial activity into football, which is not it. Really, the main reason for football in this world. So, with those three continents going against it and the other families are speaking against it, it's already dead on arrival. That's my conclusion.
7: Good evening. Thank you. Good evening. Hello?
8: Hello?
9: No.
7: Good evening.
9: Doctor, how are you?
7: Yeah, I'm fine. Thank you. And then I'm on my way.
9: Hello. Talking about Fatino, I don't know whether it was in this decision I declared him as an infra big, a man who does not regard dignity for himself. And so I don't see him having his way in his proposal. Because I listened to radio outside Nigeria that Asia refused to join, that Asia said they are not going to join his. In this proposal, and if it did, his proposal comes from an UEFA list, I'm sure that the North Africa in Africa, Morocco, Egypt, and we leave a CAF, and so I don't see, I pray that his proposal don't come to light. Then again, sir, I want to now that the league is about to start. I think NFF should bring a strict measure against a referee. So all the wahala we got, team move from one place to another, suspended coaches, have been the handwork of referee. Mm-hmm. If you see the last referee between Nigeria and between Benin Insurance and Rangers in the last match, okay. that was a robbery. Mm-hmm. And so they should put any referee.
7: $1 million
9: That's my good afternoon.
7: Alright, thank you very much. Hello.
10: Hello, good evening, sir.
7: Good evening, welcome.
10: Hello, good evening.
4: Good evening, sir. You're welcome.
10: This is from local. I want to also react to this FIFA saga. But first of all, UEFA, especially the FIFA, they should be calmed down. I listened to, I think there will be Beckham. I read something about this thing, what he said about this thing. He said, if Fatino just suggests, he has not implemented it. The next thing they started, he asked that they will the cut what come. Okay, besides that, you and I know that there are some matches that will be watching in the UEFA competition. You know that this thing that they are doing is not good. As any nation boycotts their tournaments, what this man suggests, if you look at what this man,
7: my brother, you are the one who is euphemistically calling it a suggestion. Somebody that has already given them a deadline and said, if by September you do not say you are going to do this, then you are missing out of the 40 million. You are saying it's just a suggestion. It's not a suggestion. The plan is already afoot. They had already consulted and contacted these investors. Everything is set. So forget this, it's just UEFA are not overreacting. This is how to react to what FIFA is attempting.
10: Other confederation like Africa, most of the summer, those confederation, they cannot compete with UEFA. UEFA is a rich confederation.
7: Is it only UEFA? Have you been listening to us? Have you been listening to us? Have you been listening to us? We've just told you that UEFA, CONCACAF and Asia. So three confederations now have said no, they are not going to accept it. So is it only Africa and Oceania that is going to bank on?
10: It's because of UEFA, the first tell the truth. That's why these people are not standing by them.
7: Look, I understand this your thing about it will be more money to Africa, but must we accept something that wait now? Must we be something you can say that this thing is corruption? Okay, somebody is coming to tell you, no worry, your money, you go get money, I'll send you millions. But you yourself know that this thing is against the constitution of the organization that you belong to. you now say, okay, let us do it. It's good for us.
10: Okay, is it a constitution that they should not say anything?
11: Yes. Yes. Yes. It is there. So that is why they are angry. It is there.
4: The non-profit organization.
11: So he's going against, just like the what he did at the World Cup. It is in the rules that somebody that has a red card will serve suspension. I think he used that to test the waters to see how they will react. And I said, yes, we can go on with this. Why do you think people are complaining about it? If it is just to bring money to each association, everybody will accept it now. You are giving, if you accept this, you are going to get $40 million. Dollars. But they are saying, look, this thing is wrong. Mm-hmm. It is wrong. And by the way, as somebody is giving you money, you think the investors are giving FIFA that money, you get $40 million if you just accept. You think they are stupid. You think they will not make money back. Before you know it, FIFA will not even have control over the worker. It will get to a point, these investors will determine those that will be participating at the World Cup. You could then have this World Cup. That's one of the reasons they kicked against the Super League. You have a situation where they play it like they play the NBA now. There's no relegation. There's no promotion. It's the same
4: permanent
11: teams. I think 30 teams that play every season now. So until one club decides, we are going bankrupt or we want to sell. Yeah, that's the only thing. They don't have like relegation. They just play to a certain point of the season and they say, okay, you guys did not make the playoff, so you guys go for the playoff, and then it's from these 8 teams that will determine the champions. That's how they run it. So that's basically what they want. It will get to a, if FIFA allows this, it will, you could have a situation where these investors who are bringing the money will say, okay, we don't want Cape Verde at the World Cup. We don't want this country. It's only these countries that we want. And in fact, in the quarterfinals, we want Spain, we want Argentina, we want Brazil, they can determine some of these things. If you are alive, you open this window. That is what people are kicking against. Let's look at the messages.
4: Good evening, sportsmen. How will Real Madrid setup look like with this set of new players in the Madrid squad? They just signed the center forward CR7 from Benin. What of Manchester City 115 bushes with the FA not out on it? Congrats to Modric on his return, John from Benin.
11: Yeah, I know. Chelsea fans will ask about. Chelsea Arsenal fans will ask about that 115. Manchester City on they come. We'll see what they will do.
4: Well, let me ask. Well done for your job. I don't beg Ogana to say Oga Sunday not be Chelsea ambassador before. Why you see the cost on their ambassador? Solomon from G away. Sorry, Solomon. Are you guys sure Trump is not secretly blackmailing Gianni? It's like a title.
11: Oh, Trump is secretly blackmailing him.
4: Greetings from Pastor Blessing. FIFA president should be impeached. The plan to sell 20% shares to private investors is unethical. Ask that chance for any update and enjoy your sport analysis. Thanks.
11: Well, it's like the reports we are getting from Spain. It's like Vinicius to Arsenal could actually happen, but I don't know whether Arsenal will now be willing to pay his wages that he's demanding, because for what you are getting, Real Madrid will not budge. And the reports we are getting is, look, if Vinicius insists, they will not even sign him, they will not sell him this season. They prefer to let him go for free, but he will be training with the second side, the business. They plan to get if he doesn't, no, if he doesn't leave this season, he doesn't bring money for them and he doesn't accept their offer, then they will allow him, they will not play him in with the full squad. If he wants to insist that he will stay and go for free, that's what they plan to do to him. But we don't know, all these things are just rumors, but it's coming from sources that are very credible when it comes to reporting Real Madrid.
4: Please, Doc, is the addition of other statesmen, Mr. Henderson and Mr. Weber, to the Chelsea squad a good one? Are they going to make the squad better? Just curious. From Carlo, I'm so happy he's back. He's a fantastic footballer. I join the show as always. God bless you all. Good evening, Mike Stream.
11: Yeah, I think it would, because Chelsea, look, one of the reasons Marco Cucurella left, remember, Enzo Fernandez and Marco Cucurella complained last season that the team was too young, that they were tired, especially in the Champions League, those the 8-2 that they lost to Paris Saint-Germain. They said there were no, you know, players, senior players, senior characters to come in. It's just young boys, it's just young players. So I think their coming in will help, but I think they should stop it at that, not get another 30, almost 40-year-old player to come. So Danny Welbeck, even at his age, outscored many of the young strikers that we have in the Premier. So he's not coming as the number one. Yes. We know for now, clearly it's Pedro. But Pedro too will even prefer to play as a second striker if he has a number one.
4: They play together.
11: Yes, yeah. So we'll see what happens. Henderson and Welbeck are not going to play every minute of every game. But you just need... Remember, Chelsea once had Olivier Giroud and had Thiago Silva.
4: Yes.
11: It did not work for them. Yeah. It worked. They won the Champions League. So, let's see. Last one.
4: Good evening, sir. Is it true that only one team will secure the final qualification ticket from WAFU Zombie to join host Ghana at the under-20 AFCON? If so, Nigeria still has a lot of work to do to qualify. Also, sir, is it true that a Nigerian female referee was the central referee for yesterday's AFCON match between Kenya and Senegal?
11: Yes.
4: This is a welcome development to Nigerian football.
11: Let me see Akintoye, I think. Yeah. I watched her. Yes, that's true. And for the... Yeah, I think he's the finalist, though. But Ghana being the hosts... There should be two. Since Ghana is the host.
4: It's qualified already.
11: But they said it's the finalists that will make it. I think even pointed it out that, we're out with Ghana now there, so what happens? But I think they will give an extra slot since Ghana are the host. That's how they usually do. Okay, guys, we'll see you tomorrow at 3:35 p.m. on the fresh edition of Sports Fiesta. I'm Sally Ibrahim. Many thanks to Neroji for doing this with me. Please stay tuned. Up next is KU News Break, and after that, the KU Drive Time Show. Bye-bye.
12: 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T. Focus on Christ to make great impact. 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
3: 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First, the headlines.

Minister of Finance says federal government to publish details of savings from fuel subsidy removal. Oloyo Day hands over to new dam registrar. Plateau government condemns barbaric mob killing of Unijos students. On entertainment, Tom Holland reviews plan to hand Spider-Man role to successor. Details of these and more after this break. I am Omoyo Gbede. The federal government has said that it will soon publish details of how savings from the removal of fuel subsidy have been spent. Speaking at the African Emerging Markets Forum in Abuja, Minister of Finance and Coordinating Minister of the Economy, Taiwo Yedele, said fuel subsidies and what he described as an implicit foreign exchange subsidy had cost Nigeria roughly 5% of GDP before the removal. He said part of the savings had been absorbed into higher debt servicing costs, with borrowing rates rising to as much as 24% from around 8% before the reforms. He stressed that government's wage bill nearly doubled after the minimum wage doubled to 70,000 naira a month. He further stated that the government has also increased spending on an education loan program that provides tuition support and monthly stipends to more than 1.5 million students. Oyedele rejected the recent IMF assessment that millions of Nigerians remained in poverty despite reforms welcomed by investors, arguing that a temporary decline in real incomes was inevitable with subsidy removal. He said the government would track progress through multidimensional poverty, real per capita income growth, and income inequality rather than headline GDP growth alone. And in a related development, the organized labor has disagreed over the use of savings from the removal of fuel subsidy. The Nigeria Civil Service Union, NCSU, and the Joint National Public Service Negotiating Council, trade union side, and a senior official of the Nigeria Labour Congress challenged Mr. Oyedele to provide a full account of the subsidy savings and explain how they were utilized. General Secretary of NCSU and National Secretary of JNPSNC, trade union side, Olowoyo Benga, dismissed the minister's claims, describing it as a consequence of what he called unprecedented poor budget implementation in the public service. According to him, the federal government is simultaneously implementing the 2024, 2025 and 2026 budgets, a situation, he said, has muddled fiscal policy and led to unjustifiable explanations. He questions the minister's claims that savings from fuel subsidy removal were used to service debt and fund workers' salary increases, asking what happened to personnel costs already provided for in the 2024, 2025 and 2026 budgets being implemented at the same time. Benga said political office holders had turned public servants across the 3 tiers of government into scapegoats, resulting in what he described as growing insensitivity to the welfare of Nigerian workers. He challenged the minister to substantiate his claims with empirical evidence. And moving on, the Nigerian Educational Research and Development Council on Friday announced the final extension of the deadline for the submission of textbooks and other instructional materials for the 2026 Phase 1 assessment, reassessment and ranking exercise, giving publishers, authors and other stakeholders until August 7, 2026 to complete their submissions. The Council said the extension approved under the Federal Ministry of Education follows the earlier deadline of July 3, 2026 and is intended to encourage wider participation in the National Textbook Evaluation Exercise while providing eligible stakeholders additional time to finalize and submit their materials.
NERDC urged all intending participants to take advantage of the final window, stressing that every submission must comply with the approved procedures outlined in the textbook quality indicators and submission guidelines. The Council noted that the guidelines remain unchanged and are available on all its official website for prospective participants. It further warned that the August 7 deadline is final and that no additional extension would be granted. Meanwhile, the family of Nigeria's first military head of state, Johnson Agunyiranse, has demanded an apology from the federal government over his killing in 1966. The family also called for compensation and reconciliation. The family's head, Imo Agunyiranse, made the demand during an interview with Arise News on Thursday. He described his uncle as a visionary leader who was wrongly punished for a coup he had no role in. Imo Agunyiranse noted that his uncle's tenure as head of state was brief and ended violently. According to him, Agunyiranse's death resulted from his position rather than any wrongdoing on his part. He expressed hope as a visionary leader who was wrongly punished for a coup he had no role in. Imo Agunyiranse noted that his uncle's tenure as head of state was brief and ended violently. According to him, Agunyiranse's death resulted from

And in another development, Professor Isha Koloyede on Friday handed over to Professor Segun Aina as the Registrar of the Joint Admissions and Matriculation Board, JAMB, bringing an end to 10 years of leadership at the agency. President Bola Tinubu appointed Aina as the new Registrar of JAMB to succeed Oloyede. The appointment was announced by the President's Special Advisor on Information and Strategy, Bayo Onanuga. According to the presidency, Aina is a professor of computer engineering at the Obafemi Awolowo University, Ile-Ife, with expertise in digital infrastructure, national examination systems, and institutional reforms. The presidency further described him as one of Nigeria's youngest professors of computer engineering, noting that he would become the youngest registrar in JAMB's history. And now to Ogun State, where the Pharmacy Council of Nigeria has sealed 383 pharmaceutical premises across Ogun State for operating in violation of regulatory standards, warning that the activities of illegal drug outlets pose serious risks to public health and national security. The head of the council's enforcement department, Suleiman Chiroma, disclosed this on Friday during a press conference in Abeokuta, the Ogun State capital, while presenting the outcome of a four-day enforcement exercise conducted across the state. Chiroma said the operation, carried out under directive of the registrar and chief executive officer of the council, Farm Ibrahim Babasehu Ahmed, covered 11 local government areas and led to the inspection of 738 pharmaceutical premises. He listed the major violations recorded during the exercise to include operating without a valid Pharmaceutical Council of Nigeria license, poor storage conditions, unauthorized access to controlled medicines, obstruction of inspectors, cooking within pharmaceutical premises, and the illegal training of apprentices. Chiroma warned that the identified infractions could endanger lives and compromise the country's drug distribution system. And moving on, the Plateau State government has condemned in strong terms the mob killing of a University of Jos graduate, Ibrahim Mbaya, describing the act as a barbaric display of jungle justice that must not be tolerated in a civilized society. The Commissioner for Information and Communication, Honorable Joyce Lawyer Ranap, said the government received with profound shock and deep sorrow the reports of the graduate's death following a mob assault in Jos over allegations of a missing mobile phone. The commissioner noted that while the investigations were still ongoing to establish the full facts, it was deeply disturbing that a young life was cut short on the basis of an unverified accusation. On behalf of Governor Caleb Motwang, the government extended heartfelt condolences to the family, friends, and loved ones of the deceased, the management, staff, and students of the University of Jos, as well as the government and people of Borneo State. It expressed confidence in the ongoing investigation by the Nigeria Police Force and urged security agencies to ensure a thorough, impartial, and expeditious probe. The government insisted that anyone found to have participated in, facilitated, or aided the crime must be identified and brought to justice according to the law. And coming up in a moment in entertainment stories, Tom Holland reveals plans to hand Spider-Man role to successor. Details in a moment.

And just now to news break on KU 92.7 FM in some entertainment stories. British actor Tom Holland has revealed the plans are already being developed for another actor to inherit the Spider-Man role when his time at the Marvel superhero ends. Holland disclosed the future of the franchise during an appearance on the Happy, Sad, Confused podcast on Thursday. The actor said helping to prepare his eventual successor was one of the things he most

wanted to accomplish before leaving the role. Holland previously expressed his desire to mentor the next Spider-Man in the same way Robert Downey Jr. guided him during his early years in the Marvel Cinematic Universe. Holland has also suggested adolescent star Owen Cooper as the possible successor. Holland said his Spider-Man debut as Peter Parker in Captain America: Civil War in 2016 before leading Spider-Man: Homecoming in 2017. He subsequently appeared in Avengers: Infinity Wars, Avengers: Endgame, Spider-Man: Far From Home, and Spider-Man: No Way Home. And UK rapper Young Feely has been found not guilty of raping a fan after performing at a nightclub in Australia in 2024. A jury in Western Australia found him not guilty on three counts of sexual penetration without consent on Friday. He was found guilty of two counts of assault occasioning bodily harm. The YouTuber, whose real name is Andres Felipe Valencia Berintios, has been accused of sexually assaulting the woman, then 20 years old, in his hotel room after he performed at Hillary's, a coastal suburb in Perth. The jury could not come to a decision on three counts of rape. Berintos was also found not guilty for one count of assault occasioning bodily harm and also for strangulation. The 30-year-old social media star, who pleaded not guilty to all charges, cried when the verdict was read out. He will remain on bail until August 21, when the court will decide his sentencing date. And that's it from entertainment, and that's the news. But before we go, a quick recap of the headlines.

The Minister of Finance and Coordinating Minister of the Economy, Taiwo Yedele, has said that the federal government will soon publish details of how savings from the removal of fuel subsidy have been spent. Professor Ishak Oloyede has handed over to Professor Segun Ino as the Registrar of the Joint Admissions and Matriculation Board, bringing an end to 10 years of leadership at the agency. And finally, the Plateau State Government has condemned in strong terms the mob killing of University of Jos graduate Ibrahim Mbaya, describing the act as a barbaric display of jungle justice that must not be tolerated in a civilized society. Do remember that the continued unity of Nigeria is a collective responsibility. Be sure to play your part. KFM's News Break was produced by Precious Omoyehola. I am Omoyogbe Desing. Thanks for listening. Good evening.

is overtaken by transfer news concerning Nigerian players as the new season in the big leagues in Europe begins next month. And of course, the second segment is overtaken by

0: live. 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We go for the first break.
1: For you, every day is day one. Day one for you to give 100. 100 on the track, on the road, at work. Because it's your job to give your all. 100 with the gang. Head on the dance floor. Truth is, you're not wired to give less. Your future is now. So live it real. Love.

offer from England about Nigeria's most prized jewel. Premier League team, Tottenham Hotspur, are interested in Galatasaray's Victor Osimhen. It is stated that there has not yet been any official contact, but Spurs may make an official offer for the striker in the coming days. Manchester United is also interested in the 27-year-old striker and the

Southern Millwall, August 2024, and is under contract until 2028 and has been linked with some other clubs like Ipswich Town and Brighton and Hove Albion. His current market value is estimated to be 15 million euros. Recent reports state Millwall would accept nothing less than 15 million pounds from any club. In other news, Fulham

play and tell you that Ebenezer Akinsamiro can continue his Serie A career at Monza, who earned the promotion to the top flight via the playoffs after Inter Milan agreed the sale of the midfielder for 7.5 million euros plus a 10% cut of the future sale fee. The full agreement has been reached and the clubs shook hands on the deal.

0: and training facilities where he trained and was evaluated by youth team coaches. So in the years ahead, the new star in the EPL will be playing for Chelsea. He's Nigerian and his name, Abdul Moiz Adeleke. That sets the stage for the second segment, On the Pitch. But we go for another break and we return to get on the pitch. It's still the MTN Nigerian Stars Parade.
1: For you, every day is day one. Day one for you to give 100. 100 on the tracks, on the road, at work. Because it's your job to give your all. 100 with the gang. Head on the dance floor. Truth is, you're not wired to give less. Your future is now. So live it real. Love

Radio, the MTN Nigerian Stars Parade. We are now on the pitch where we extract the performances of our teams. But today, we'll be giving you a preview of the Super Falcons second group game at the

Polo or the Copa Queens, who destroyed Egypt 6-0 with Barbara Banda scoring 4 times. The Copa Queens house 2 deadly attackers in Rachel Kundandanji and Barbara Banda, creating even more worries for the Super Falcons, considering there's a World Cup sport on the line. Nora Opti's side lost 5-2.

0: Zambia tomorrow is a million-dollar question. Nigeria's defense struggled against Malawi in the absence of injured Ashley Plumter, who wasn't included in the squad. Justin Madugu started with a back four of Mitchell Alozie, Oluwatosin Dimein, Osinachi Ohale, and Chukwurat Oladipo. The most pressing concern will be finding a combination that can frustrate Zambia's vast attacking talent. Last year, they neutralized him by winning the midfield battle. Will it happen again tomorrow? Fingers crossed. Now, only Equatorial Guinea, who won twice, and South Africa once, have been African women's champions, apart from Nigeria, who have won the WAFCON 10 times, excluding 1991 and 1995 trials, when the tournament was still in its formative stages. Barbara Banda scored 32 goals and picked up 4 assists in 21 games at official tournaments for Zambia, including 4 and an assist in their WAFCON 2026 opener against Egypt. Can Nigeria stop Barbara Banda and the other Chi Polo Polo players tomorrow in the second Group C game of the Women's Africa Cup of Nations? It's a must win for Nigeria. The Super Falcons are condemned to win. Like I always do, I wish them all the very best against Zambia. They can do it. Yes, they can. Let's go for the last break right now.
1: 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Day one for you to give 100. 100 on the tracks, on the road, at work. Because it's your job to give your all. 100 with the gang. Head on the dance floor. Truth is, you're not wired to give less. Your future is now. So live it real, loud, full and free. You live it 100. MTN.
0: Welcome back, ladies and gentlemen. It's still the MTN Nigeria Stars Parade. You know I won't leave without the final whistle. Now, I want to advise you, please ignore doubts, block out distractions, tune out naysayers, and focus entirely on your personal growth, development, and your life. Because at the end of the day, it's all about you and you alone, all right? Thanks for always being there, ladies and gentlemen. It's a wrap on today's edition of the MTN Nigeria Stars Parade. God helping, I'll be back in August. That'll be Monday next week. I'm the top striker, Bimbo Adeola.
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0: Assalamu alaikum wa rahmatullahi wa barakatuh. Welcome you once again to the Islamic Classroom sponsored by IICO. And we thank Almighty Allah for granting us another opportunity to gather in the pursuit of beneficial knowledge. And we also ask him to make this discussion a means of guidance, mercy, and reward for us all. Ameen. My name is Yakubu Taufik, sitting with our respected guest, Sir Jimo Shehu bin Suleiman, who will be sharing valuable insights on today's topic. So without further ado, let us begin today's discussion. So my first question to you, sir, goes like this. What qualities should a Muslim man and woman look for in each other before marriage?
1: Jazakallah khair, my brother, for that question. My brothers and sisters in Islam and my dearest listeners, assalamu alaikum wa rahmatullahi wa barakatuh. We thank Allah for giving us the opportunity to be here again in sharing our little knowledge of Islam. May Allah make it beneficial for all of us and make it something that will be for us on the day of Qiyamah. Now, we will start from the term marriage in Islam. When marriage in Islam is something that is very sacred, is something that has a lot of honor, and as a matter of fact, there are several verses of the Quran talking about marriage. So much so, one is saying that if you have people that do not have, they should marry, God will open their way for them. There's a verse of the Quran as such. And there's a hadith of the Prophet saying, sallallahu alayhi wa sallam, saying that if you do not have the means to get married, you should fast. Marriage is so much important that helping individuals that want to get married to unite in matrimony is something that will be of immense benefit to the person that is doing it, just like you are helping somebody to pray. Why is it of immense benefit? Because it is an ibadah. When you see marriage as an act of worship, it becomes something that is of high priority to you, whether as a male, as the husband in the matrimony, or as a female, as a wife. So, it is one of the greater institutions in Islam, and it is a sacred covenant. And it is a source of a source to promote mercy, love, chastity, companionship, and establishment of righteous family and offspring. Allah Almighty, the owner of creation, said in Surah Rum chapter 30, verse 21, and among his signs is that he created for you spouses from among yourselves, so that you may find tranquility in them, and he placed between you affection and mercy. Indeed, in that are signs for people who reflect. ذَلِكَ يَتْلِكُمْ يَتَفَكَّرُونَ People who reflect. وَمِنْ عَيَاتِهِ أَنْ خَلَقَ لَكُمْ مِنْ أَنفُسِكُمْ أَزْوَاجًا لِتَسْكُنُوا إِلَيْهَا وَجَعَلَ بَيْنَكُمْ مَوَدَّةً وَرَحْمَةً إِنَّ فِي ذَلِكَ آيَاتٍ لِقَوْمٍ يَتَفَكَّرُونَ So marriage is therefore founded upon faith, love, rahmah, which is mercy and mutual respect. So that's what his marriage is about. Now to the main question that says, what are the qualities? I'll start from the main. What are the qualities that a Muslim man should look at when wanting to get married? What are the qualities he should look out for? Now, the Prophet Muhammad sallallahu alaihi wasallam says in Sahih Bukhari, says an authentic hadith, "Tunkahu al-mar'atu li-arba'i." The woman is married for four things: limaliha, for her money or wealth; walihisabiha, for her lineage; walijamaliha, for her beauty; walidiniha, for her deen, for her religion. And Prophet said, "Fadhafar bi dhati al-deen tarabbatu yadak." That you should choose that which is religion, so that you may prosper. That's what the Prophet said. Choose the one who is religious, that you may prosper. And the essence of this is that when you know you are marrying for your deen, you are marrying for your spirituality, that is being prosperous. When you know you are marrying for your children, you want to bring up children that are righteous, that is being prosperous. But when you start marrying for your lust, then you are losing in the we are losing the pursuit or in the life that we are in when we are already at loss by time, as Allah subhanahu wa ta'ala says, well, asrina lisana wa fi khusr. Now, the foremost quality for marriage that a man should look for is strong religious commitment. Other things can follow. As a matter of fact, these are the things that are embedded in strong religious commitment, or that you can look for after seeing the outward righteousness of the woman that you want. The first thing is good character, which is akhlaq. Good character. Good character. The next thing is modesty, haya. The third thing is honesty. Somebody that is very honest, truthful. The next one is respectfulness. Somebody that has respect for you and for people that are around you. The next one is patient. A patient woman. A patient lady. This one deserves marriage. We are talking about all of these embedded. We are not mentioning one isolated. The other one is chastity. A woman who is able to protect her feminine dignity. The next one is ability to manage family affairs wisely. Ability to manage family affairs wisely. Things that has to do with marriage, how to manage it. She has the ability to do that. The next one is emotional maturity. Somebody that no matter how angry she is, she will not insult your mother. She will not insult you. She will not use your secrets to insult you. She will not go out and start telling her friends about your secrets, your weakness, and all of that. And when you tell her, keep this as a secret, she keeps this as a secret. Those psychologists have said that a woman is only able to keep secret for 48 hours or 24 hours. I can't recall again. But the thing is that the secret in Islam is something that is sacred. As the Prophet said, "Man satara al-Muslima satara Allahu fi dunya wa akhirah." Whoever covers a secret for a Muslim, Allah SWT will cover a secret for him, this dunya and akhirah. Then the next one is love and compassion. The person has, the lady has mawadda for you, has hope, let me use the word hope, has love for you and has compassion. And when you are sick, she will take care of you. When the kids are sick, she will take care of the kids. When you don't have money and she has, she will use it to help you and to help the kids. Not some females or some women that think that their money is only their money and doesn't deserve to be used to help those they love. I mean, if you claim you love somebody and what you have, you can't use it to help the person, then your love is a scam. I'm sorry to say, your love is a scam. Because Khadija bint Khuwaylid used her money, gave her money to her husband. Khadija bint Khuwaylid, the first wife of the Prophet. The Prophet used the money to take care of the family and took care of the early Muslims that were oppressed. That's love. And during the time of the Prophet, sallallahu alayhi wa sallam, he stayed on earth. Aisha, radiallahu anha, was jealous of a woman that was no more. And she complained that she has not been so jealous with anybody on earth, like she is jealous of the first wife of the Prophet. And the Prophet said, she believed in me when no one believed in me. So that is love for you. That is love for you. So that is in regards for what a man should look for when it comes to wanting to marry a lady, in order for them to become a husband and wife in matrimony. So move to the next one. We'd want to be fair. What should a Muslim woman look for in a husband? The thing is that before going into this, after knowing all these qualities as a man, you're supposed to do what is called istikhara, because your eyes can deceive you. Your eyes can deceive you. Somebody can be bad in behind the doors and show good qualities outside. So when the person has gotten married to, when you've gotten married to the person, say, I don't know, say that like this, not this woman be you. So you bad like this, what do you make me marry you? You understand? Not to avoid those stories that are very painful and depressing. What is expected of you is that after noticing these qualities, you do what is called istikhara. Istikhara. It is the salah, you pray to seek Allah's guidance on the spouse that you want to choose for a lifetime. And for the most part, there is no Muslim that has ever reported that he prayed and Allah gave him a bad spouse. It has never existed, I have not seen. It's a prophetic sunnah. It's a revelation from Allah to the Prophet that the Prophet taught us. So the next thing is qualities a woman should look for in a husband. What are the qualities you are supposed to look for in a man before saying yes, you want the man? just as the first quality mentioned that the best is religion, choose a woman, choose a man with religion. That's the first thing. Huh? A man that will guide you, that will help you. A man that will look at look at your Islamic state or condition and want to improve it. So the next thing is the Prophet Muhammad sallallahu alaihi wasallam said, this is the section on what a woman should look for in a man before he accept that the man should be her husband. The Prophet said, is that talkum man tawdauna binahu wa khulukahu fazawajuhu illa taf'alu takun fitnatan fil ardi wa fasadan 'aridun. But if there comes to you one whose religion character pleases you, then marry him. If you do not do so, there will be tribulation and widespread corruption on earth. And this is reported by At-Tirmidhi. Now, so if you reject a man that has a good character and has religion, then already you are setting yourself up for tribulation and corruption for yourself and for your society. So a righteous man who you want to make a husband, you want to become your husband, should have sound faith. He should have a good Islamic knowledge and a good Islamic aqidah. And the next thing is good character. You should have good character, just like you want. You should have trust. You should have a manner. You should have trustworthiness. Somebody that you can tell your secret will keep. And somebody that even if he knows any secret of your family, they're not going to use it to laugh you or insult you. Like there is a clip I watched where the woman, though is an educative clip, when the woman was saying that you've been in home for a long time, you say at least I'm not your father that didn't have a job so much so he has to be in the kitchen all the time in order to be with your mom. Say trying to tell the woman that her father it doesn't have value in terms of provision for the family. A man, you're not supposed to do that. You're not supposed to use anything that has to do with people that are your in-law. You're not supposed to insult them, whether behind them or in their front, whether in the presence of their daughter or not, because they trusted you. That's why they gave you their daughter. The father is seeing you as his representative. That's why he transferred his responsibility to you, which is handing his daughter over to you. Then financial responsibility. Am I supposed to have this? You should have something doing in order to take care of your wife. So a female should look at it before agreeing to a man. Then the next thing is kindness. Don't marry a stingy man. Now when we say kindness, some female think that it means when he is able to buy me goodies. No, that's not what we mean by kindness. It's part of it, but not. A man that can give to an orphan, a man that can give to those in prison, a man that can give to somebody that is traveling, that doesn't have money, a man that can give lifts when needed, a man that can help others, not only when he helps you, that's when you think it's kindness, when he helps others also. In fact, when he helps others is a major kindness. Then the other one is patient, a man that is patient, because a man is patient in order to be able to live with a woman, because we know the psychology of a woman changes within the era of existence. So a man is patient in order to live with her. And a lot of women will say, Natango say my husband patient. So if not, the mistake why I make daddy for don't spoil my marriage. So the next thing is justice. I'll add it. So you expected a man should be just. Now when we need justice again, not that because it only affects you, even when it's against you. You mistake it. Let's assume a woman insult another woman, insult another man. The man doesn't take the side of his wife because he's his wife. He knows what is happening. If it's the wife that is at fault, he say, Habibti, you are the one at fault. My wife, now you, therefore, like they will say in Benin, I've forgotten the term again, it has eluded me. They will say, Awano, which is my husband, my dearest, you are the one at fault. This is often said to me, though. So you are the one at fault. So it's not only when the justice favor you, that's when your man is just, the man is his man that is of, that establishes justice. When he doesn't favor you also. Then the next one is ability to lead the family according to Islam. A man that is always in pursuit of establishing private Islamic guidance, the guidance of Allah, the guidance of the creator of all that is, it's all we call Sharia, the laws, the doctrines, of God on how to take care of the family. Don't do this, do that, don't do that, do this. I mean, one of them is that you knock whenever you're entering the opposite gender's room. This is in the Quran. Imagine long years back, many people didn't know this, but it's one of the revelation from God that you must take excuse before you enter other people's room. Not really, not only the opposite gender, you must take excuse. And when you take excuse one, two, the third time, the person doesn't answer, you are supposed to back off. You go back. The respect for women, yes. You see, respect for women. So a man that respects women, respect women that are doing good. It doesn't attack women just because he feel that a man is better than a woman. That's a bad idea. The Quran say, "Inna al-Muslimina wal-Muslimat," and the righteous Muslim male and the righteous Muslim female. So you see, in righteousity, it's expected that a man and woman are equal. It doesn't belittle women when it comes to righteousness and all of that. Emotional maturity, just like the man that will not insult, just like the woman that will not talk down the family of the man. It's expected that the man should not talk down the family of the woman. He should not use the weakness of the woman to insult her. He should not insult the woman in the presence of the children. He should not disgrace the woman on things that are not to be said beyond the first war, which is between the first and group, which is the husband and the wife. So that is the respect of what a man and a woman should expect before they say yes or they choose a spouse. Inshallah. Assalamu alaikum.
0: Okay, thank you very much for that wonderful and broad answer. So, moving on to my next question, which is this. What are the rights and responsibilities of spouses towards one another?
1: JazakAllah khair, my brother. May Allah reward you abundantly for that question. May Allah grant you the ability to answer the question. I mean, now, what are the rights of spouses upon one another? A verse of the Quran, Surah Baqarah chapter 2, verse 220, talks about women have rights similar to men. وَلَهُمْ مِثْلُ الَّذِي عَلَيْهِنَّ بِمَعْرُوفُ وَلِرِجَالِ عَلَيْهِنَّ دَرَجَاتُ وَاللَّهُ عَزِيزٌ حَكِيمٌ. It talks about women having similar rights to men and so on. So it's established that both spouses have rights and responsibility, even though the responsibility of man is higher. So what are the rights of the wife? The rights of the wife, meaning what are the things that a wife is expected to get from the husband? Number one is that the husband should treat her kindly. Because the Prophet, Allah subhanahu wa ta'ala said, not even the Prophet now, Allah subhanahu wa ta'ala said that, وَعَشِرُوهُنَّ بِمَعْرُوفِ. That's in Surah Nisa chapter 4, verse 19. That you should live with them in kindness. You should live with your wife in kindness. Now, the second one is provision and financial maintenance, which is provide financial maintenance. It's called nafaka in Islamic legal jurisprudence or legal understanding. Nafaka. Covering, shelter, clothing, feeding, and all of that. So, Allah Almighty, the owner of creation, said, "Arijal kawamuna al-nisa," that men are caretakers and maintainers of women. Men are caretakers and maintainers of women. Sometimes we'll say Islam is very natural. I think there's a concept I can't recall again. I think the Obiageli. Is it Obiageli sister among the Igbos or so? I can't recall. Something where a woman has to be treated with full maintenance and care from the husband. Anyway, that's from Isaiah chapter 4, verse 34. When we say men, when Allah says, "Arijal kawamuna ala nisa," Muslim scholars understand it to be food, clothing, housing, health care according to their ability, and so on and so forth. Health care according to their ability. So on and so forth. We have general maintenance. We expected that a woman should get from who? The husband. Then the other one is protect her honor and dignity. The husband must preserve his wife's honor and never exposes her fault. Should teach her Islam. Should encourage her to pray. Do the faraidu salawat. Do the nawafil. Whether in fasting, whether in salah, do hibs in the Quran, call people to Islam, have some a kind of gathering, usra to khair, kind of gathering where they talk about Islam, it can be female only, things like that. Like I get to know there is a kudos to them, Allah reward them. There is a section of there's a Muslim woman in Benin that does washing of mosques. They go about washing mosques. I think every Friday, and my little mom was part of them also. My two little mom were part of them. Allah grant the jala. I mean, so things like these are things that are very important for men to encourage their wife to be part of. Their wives to be part of, because it's a way of uniting with fellows of the same gender, the same righteousness, the same thing, and there fostering Islamic sisterhood. Then the fifth one is be gentle. You have to be gentle to women. Women are not men. You see some men stretching muscles. Women are not men. Women are women. They are soft. And the prophet is saying that if you try to, they are from the rib. The rib is crooked. If you try to straighten it, it will break. If you leave it, I think the hadith saying if you leave it, become more crooked or so. May Allah forgive me if I make any mistake on that. So the Prophet said, be gentle with them. Say, Khairukum, Khairukum li ahlihi, wa ana Khairukum li ahli. The best of you are those who are best to their families, and I am the best among you to my family. This is reported from Tirmidhi. So that's the rights. Of a woman that a man is supposed to give her. Now we dive into the rights of the husband. What are the things that a husband should expect from the wife? Of course, people will say that of the waiting man wants, not the men when a woman or not the men. But still, men still have rights. We need to go through them. It's expected that the wife will respect her husband. I don't know how this is a lot that created every man love respect from their wives. I don't know how Allah created this. Allah is the best creator. So he said, respect your husband. You are supposed to respect your husband. A wife should respect her husband. And that's why he's supposed to protect the weight and honor. Supposed to protect his weight and honor. The third one is safeguard the home. When we safeguard, I'm not saying you should use muzzle and all of that. We mean you are supposed to take care of these things that are your possession, whenever it's not around. You are supposed to cooperate in righteousness. When he wakes you up and say, let's pray to Hajj, let's fast together, you fast. You understand? When you want to fast, you seek his permission. Yes, there's a hadith. When you want to fast as a woman, you seek your husband's permission. Because, you know, both of you have rights to each other's, have right to each other's, let me use the word intimacy. So you ought to know that you are fasting and all of that in order to help you in attaining that righteousness. So you ought to know that you want to fast. Yeah, that's the appropriate word. So cooperate in righteousness. Another thing is avoid unnecessary disobedience. Yes, there are disobedience that are necessary. There are not many. For example, when it's time for prayer, your husband is saying, let's go out. You say, Habibti, it's almost time for prayer. Let's pray. Or it's time for prayer. Let's pray. That's a necessary disobedience. That is not necessarily a confrontational disobedience. And that's a necessary one. There's another one is when the husband is doing out of line. You say, this thing you are doing is haram. I can't join you. We don't have time. I would have gone deep into stories. Then you fulfill marital obligations. When your husband asks for you, you have to answer. Married couples understand what I mean by this. You have to speak kindly. A woman's ability and strength and ability to control her husband is in her ability to speak kindly and in a feminine way, softly. Not shouting. When a woman is not shouting, the man would think that the woman is actually a man. And you see the man start shouting also at the woman. But the next one is preserve family secrets. So you're expected to preserve family secrets. Expected to preserve family secrets. Allah says, for so the heart in the community, hafizati, miroi bilima, hafiz Allah. This is in Surah Nisa, chapter 4, verse 34. That righteous women are devoutly obedient and guard what Allah has entrusted on them, or what Allah has entrusted them to guard in the absence of their husband. That's Surah Nisa, chapter 4, verse 34. So, inshallah, this is what is expected from spouses, the right of spouses on the other one. So, the right of husband and wife, and the right of wife and husband. Assalamu alaikum wa rahmatullahi wa barakatuh.
0: Okay. All right, so alhamdulillah, we have benefited greatly from today's discussion. And well, due to time constraints, We may not be able to cover all the questions we prepared, but inshallah, we hope to continue this discussion on another occasion so that we can further explore the remaining aspects of this topic. Jazakallahu khairan to everyone who listened, and may Almighty Allah grant us the ability to act upon what we have learned today. Okay, so, and also, in our next section, on the same topic, we will be talking about the rights of children and neighbors in Islam. Assalamu alaikum wa rahmatullahi wa barakatuh.
1: With this contact, you can be able to send us a message on WhatsApp 080-980-80245. Until next week, remain blessed and may Allah continuously put us on guidance and grant us the sweetness of Iman. Assalamu alaikum wa rahmatullahi wa barakatuh.
2: After finishing, you have to fold your prayer mat. Why? So that shaitan does not come and pray. Excuse me? Does shaitan pray? He says, oh, no, no, he was cursed by Allah Azza wa Jalla to the day of judgment, but we don't want to give him a chance to repent and ask Allah for forgiveness. What kind of thinking is this? Let him pray if he wants to pray. Sometimes when you leave the Quran open, the elders come and say, close the Quran. Why? Said, so shaitan does not come and read in it. And you think shaitan would have the audacity to come and read? Or he's interested in reading? A man who was quite old, as old as Mufti Mink, mashallah, who dyes his beard. He's an uncle. So, anyhow, this is beside the point. So a man who is old, but in his, mashallah, health, he's healthy. So they asked him, how did you reach this old age and good health? He said, I never argued in my life. So they said, no, this cannot be it. He said, yes, you're right.

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3: 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All Y Zero Fugazi, Batman 2, Opa Sabi. Stop on no one be like me. Pass me my